girls, girls. Motley Crue, the four-man metal makers out of L.A., and they climb a notch to number 12. You're listening to American Top 40. I'm Casey Kasem. Now we're up to the hit Funky Town by the Australian group Pseudo Echo. They've remade a number one song from 1980, and that original was by the high-tech disco DJ in the horse-drawn wagon. Here's his story. His name is Steve Greenberg, and he grew up in the Minneapolis-St. Paul area. Steve's first job in the music business was running a mobile disco called the Disco Mobile. Well, one day, Steve Greenberg and the Disco Mobile were hired to set up at the famous Grand Hotel on Mackinac Island in Lake Huron. Now, to get to this beautiful little resort island, Steve had to load all of his delicate electronics on a boat. Then, when he got to the island, where cars are not allowed, he had to reload the equipment on a horse-drawn wagon. Step by step, the horse slowly pulled the high-tech DJ along the cobblestone streets to the hotel. When he finally got there and started to set up, he found that that long, bumpy journey had crossed his wires and shorted his circuits. The woofers wouldn't woof and the tweeters wouldn't tweet. So, there was no show at the Grand Hotel that night. Well, the hotel paid Steve Greenberg for his time and trouble, but that frustrating experience made him take his show off the road and into the studio. Steve concentrated on songwriting and producing after that, and he put together a group called Lips Inc., and their first single skyrocketed to number one. Stayed on top for 4 weeks. Now it's been remade and is at number 11. Here's the new version of Steve Greenberg's song, Funky Town, and it's by Pseudo Echo.

0: Funky Town. It's now hit the top 10 twice in the 1980s. The original by Lip Sync hit number one in 1980. 7 years later, the remake by Pseudo Echo is hit number six and now falls to number 11. My name's Casey. This is American Top 40. And our countdown of the most popular hits in the USA continues in a moment. We've got the 10 biggest hits coming right up.
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0: We're heading into the home stretch now on American Top 40, counting down the most popular songs in the country and getting closer to number one. My name's Casey Kasem, and on we go.
2: Number 10.
0: The current hit by the group Exposé shows us what that hot dance music sound from Miami is all about. The song was written and produced by a former disco DJ named Louis Martinet. Peaked at number five last week. This week it falls to number 10. Point of No Return by Exposé.

falling from number 5 to number 10, Exposé with Point of No Return. At number 9 in the countdown is the New York duo The System, David Frank and Mick Murphy, who really exploded one night when they came out on stage. It was at the big New York club, The Garage, and Mick said, quote, "We come out and Dave pushes the button on our high-tech equipment, which is our only musical backing. Well, after about 8 bars, boom, everything goes out of whack, completely out of sync. Then someone in the audience yells, 'Hey, I think The System needs a new system.' Worst thing that ever happened to us." End of quote. Well, here's the best thing that ever happened to him on the chart: The System with Don't Disturb This Groove.

0: number one soul hit, Don't Disturb This Groove by The System. They grooved up to number four last week. This week, they're at number nine. Coming up, a long-distance dedication from a young woman whose career has led her away from the man she loves.
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0: 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Celebrating the 99.9 days of summer, Light Rock 99.9, KTDY, Lafayette, Louisiana. The Spirit of New England, WBZ, 1030, Boston, Massachusetts. And on Armed Forces Radio at Guantanamo Bay, Cuba. From the Midlands of England, from a small rural town called Shrewsbury, here's the four-man, one-woman band, T'Pau, at number eight with Heart and Soul.

Decker on lead vocal for the English group T'Pau. They move up our countdown four notches this week to number 8 with their first chart single, Heart and Soul. This is American Top 40, and I'm Casey Kasem. Well, now we're up to our long-distance dedication. And it comes to us from a woman who, while moving ahead with her career, doesn't want to leave her love behind. She writes, "Dear Casey, Jean and I met during the hot summer of 84. We were both valets for a hotel in Little Rock, Arkansas. Side by side, we parked Mercedes and carried designer luggage. He was only 19, I was all of 23. Together, we waved at President Reagan, shook hands with Bob Hope, and escorted Sammy Davis Jr. Well, Gene wanted to be an actor. When I first met him, he had the lead role in the community theater's production of Guys and Dolls. He sang and danced his way across the stage. Me, on the other hand, I wanted to work my way up in the hotel industry, climb the corporate ladder. Gene and I were together on Christmas Eve. We drove around my neighborhood looking at Christmas lights and singing carols. In early April, the last time I saw Gene, we sat at the park overlooking the moonlit Arkansas River. We sang songs from Guys and Dolls. It was on that hill we discussed plans for the future. He told me he was moving to L.A. to get into the movies. I told him I was moving to Dallas to pursue my corporate goals. Well, I'm here. I have just helped open a 5-star hotel, and it's gorgeous. I have a condo that I share with my houseplants. But I love Gene, and I wish that I could tell him that in person or even over the phone, but I can't. Casey, please read this letter to tell him how I feel. And please play Stuck on You for Gene. It was our song that one steamy summer of 1984. Thanks, Cheryl Rice. Cheryl, here's your long-distance dedication.

0: of 1984, that's Lionel Richie's number three hit, Stuck on You. A long-distance dedication from Cheryl in Texas to Gene in California as the countdown rolls on.
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0: Billboard ranks them. AT40 counts them down.
1: Number seven.
0: Here's the three-man band from down under. Neil Finn's from New Zealand. Paul Hester and Nick Seymour hail from Australia. Together, they're Crowded House with Something So Strong.

something so strong. Crowded House bumping up a notch this week to number 7, ninth week in the countdown. This is Casey Kasem counting them down on American Top 40. And counting up 4 notches from last week, Gloria Estefan and the Miami Sound Machine. At number 6, here's Rhythm Is Gonna Get Ya. Oh, yeah.

0: Rhythm is gonna get you, and it might get Gloria Estefan and Miami Sound Machine their first number one hit. We'll see. This week they move up four notches to number six. This is American Top 40. I'm Casey. We're counting down now to the story of a basketball game between two of the biggest talents of the decade. One's a superstar record producer who stands 5'10". The other's a superstar singer who stands maybe 5'3". Place your bets. The story's coming up.
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0: 24-year-old George Michael looks like he just isn't satisfied with anything less than number one. He had three number one hits with Wham! And just 3 months ago, he scored a number one hit singing a duet with Aretha Franklin called I Knew You Were Waiting. Now, he's going for more. Up four notches to number 5. George Michael.

Up four notches to number five, George Michael with his ninth top 40 hit overall, sixth week in the survey. This is Casey Kasem on American Top 40. Now we're up to a song produced by one of the decade's hottest producers who dared to compete with one of the decade's hottest pop stars in a basketball game. The song is Whitney Houston's recent number one hit, I Want to Dance with Somebody. And the great producer that we're talking about is Narda Michael Walden. About 5 years ago, Narda was working at a recording studio in Hollywood. One afternoon, a messenger knocks on the door and gives him a note. It was from the producer in the next studio down the hall, Prince. Prince was working on an album for the band The Time, and he wanted to know if Narda would just drop on by if he got a chance. The two had met before, but only briefly. So Narda took a break and walked across the hall. As soon as Narda walks through the door, Prince says, "Come on." He leads him outside to a back lot, a basketball court.

An incredible athlete, and he was doing it all in 6-inch heels, his hair falling in his eyes. End of quote. The final score was Prince 21, Morris Day 16, Narda Michael Walden 13. Narda got smoked by some all-star talent. But here's a song he produced that smoked on the chart at number one. At number four this week, Whitney Houston and I Wanna Dance With Some.

Somebody Who Loves Me, Whitney Houston with a number one dance song this week. That song spent 2 weeks at number one on the pop chart. This week it falls a notch to number four from the album Whitney, which stays at number one for the fifth week in a row on the album chart as the countdown rocks on.

We're on our way to the number one song in the land. And here's a song from an album that spent 9 weeks at number one. From the Joshua Tree, U2 climbing four notches to number three this week with I Still Haven't Found What I'm Looking For.

0: U2 looking for another number one hit. Their song With or Without You did it a couple of months ago, and this week their follow-up climbs four notches to number three. The two biggies are coming right up.
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0: We're up to the two top songs in the USA now.
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0: Coming at us fast and furious with his 18th Top 40 hit, here's Detroit rocker Bob Seger and Shakedown.

to the movie Beverly Hills Cop 2 and to our countdown. That's Shakedown. It holds down the number 2 spot in the land for a second week. Which brings us to the number 1 song in the land, according to Billboard magazine. But before we get to it, let's check out the number 1s from Billboard's other charts. Number 1 on the soul chart is Fake by Alexander O'Neill. Number 1 on the country chart is The Weeknd by Steve Warner. Number 1 on the album chart is Whitney by Whitney Houston. And back here on the pop chart, we've got the two-woman, three-man band from Seattle. The number 1 song for the 3rd week in a row is by Heart, Alone.

0: For the third week in a row, the number one song of the land is Alone by Howard Leese, Mark Andes, Denny Carmassi, and Ann and Nancy Wilson. That's Heart hitting the top with the first hit from their album, Bad Animals. And there you are, the 40 most popular records in America, straight from the official Billboard chart for the week ending July 25th, 1987. American Top 40, created by Casey Kasem and Don Bastani and Tom Rounds, is produced in Hollywood by ABC Watermark. Our mailing address is American Top 40, Post Office Box 2000, Hollywood, California, zip code 90028. Our executive producer is Dick Carr. Producer, Elizabeth Rollins. With Daryl Morton, Matt Wilson, Tracy Pearson, Dana Schwartzwalder, Gaia Olke, Michael Sullivan, Veronica Albano, Mike Williams, David Cohen, Stu Jacobs, and Joyce Hyatton. I'm Casey Kasem. Join me next week, and again, we'll count down the 40 most popular songs in the USA. Till then, keep your feet in the ground and keep reaching for the stars.
1: 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Special thanks to Kalila Dawkins, Rob Durkee, Pete Battistini, Scott Lakefield, Mike Savage, Michael Cross, Dave Nunez, and of course, the legend where the countdown began, Casey Kasem.

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0: Hello again and welcome to American Top 40. My name's Casey Kasem and this is our weekly countdown of the 40 best-selling songs in the USA. You know, for the past couple of weeks, we've been reviewing the top 100 songs of 1976. This week, we get right back to the action with our regular countdown. And for this first week of the new year 1977, we've got three debut songs. And for the first time in 2 months, that's right, 2 months, we've got a brand new number one song.
1: Number 40.
0: This was written by Barbra Streisand and Paul Williams, destined to make the charts, headed for the top 10, debuting at number 40, Love Theme from A Star Is Born.

Barbra Streisand and the love theme from A Star Is Born. There's the first of the 40 biggest records in the USA this week on American Top 40. The first of three debut songs. Well, Daryl Hall and John Oates had quite a year last year. Their first two chart records turned out to be two of the longest-running Top 40 hits of 1976. Sarah Smile and She's Gone. This is their third Top 40 single. It debuted last week at 39, holds on to that position this week. It's called Do What You Want, Be What You Are, Daryl Hall and John Oates.

0: Survey song number 39. Do what you want, be what you are. Daryl Hall and John Oates on American Top 40. You're listening to a countdown of the most popular songs in the USA on AT40. I'm Casey Kasem, and the countdown doesn't stop till we get to number one. The tune this week at number 38 is a debut record, and it's by Lynyrd Skynyrd. The last time they charted was back in 1975 with Saturday Night Special. Their latest debut's at number 38, and it's titled Free Bird.
1: What song is it you want to hear? I heard it then.

Leonard Skinner at number 38 with a debut record titled Free Bird. This is Casey in Hollywood on American Top 40. And a listener in the state of Montana wants to know, what was the biggest spoken word record in the rock and roll era? Well, you know, there have been several huge recitation hits, but the biggest was about a rough, tough guy who sacrifices his life to save his buddies. Details coming up. The hits

Top 40 is heard coast to coast and around the world each week on great radio stations like WXLX, Milledgeville, Georgia, KORT, Grangeville, Idaho, and 2UW, Sydney, Australia. Now, at number 37 in our countdown, here's a tune that's been on for 3 weeks. Al Green and those Memphis Horns. This is Keep Me Cryin'.

0: Green at number 37 and moving up with Keep Me Crying. This is Casey Kasem on American Top 40 in Hollywood. Now let's get to that letter from Daniel Stamatis in Billings, Montana, who wrote in to ask, what has been the biggest spoken word single of the rock and roll era? Well, last year we had C.W. McCall's hit, went to number one, that was called Convoy. And you might remember back in 1964, actor Lorne Greene hit number one with Ringo. Both of those are examples of spoken word records that became big, big hits. But the hit that holds the record as the biggest? Well, that's probably familiar to you too, even though it came out 15 years ago, because it gets played as an oldie all over the dial. It's a story about a big, strong, rough, tough man who works in a mine.
1: Every morning at the mine, you could see him arrive. He stood 6 foot six and weighed 245, kind of broad at the shoulder and narrow at the hip. And everybody knew you didn't give no lip to Big John.
0: One day, the mine starts to cave in, but John holds up the beams by himself while the other men get out. Then the mine caves in, and John gets buried. Well, in 1961, Jimmy Dean's story of Big Bad John stayed in the number one spot for 5 straight weeks, making it the top spoken word record of the rock era. Daniel, thank you for your letter. Foghat debuted last week at number 40. They move up 4 notches this week with a song called Drivin' Wheel.

0: the group Foghat on American Top 40, third week on the chart now at number 36. Their hit tune is Driving Wheel. We have 35 hits to a new number one and counting them down.
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0: You're listening to the nation's biggest hits by the world's biggest pop stars. And the countdown continues now on American Top 40 with a debut song, the highest of the week, at number 35. Steve Miller, coming off a number one record called Rockin' Me, is at number 35 with his newest titled Fly Like an Eagle.

highest debuting song of the week at number 35, written, produced, and sung by Steve Miller, the Steve Miller Band, and Fly Like an Eagle. You're listening to this week's 40 Top Tunes in the 50 states on American Top 40. And at number 34 in the countdown is a song that's been around for 11 weeks. It peaked at number 10 3 weeks ago, and it's titled Nights Are Forever Without You. England Dan and John Ford.

0: Cleveland Dan and John Ford Coley with Nights Are Forever Without You. Survey song number 34, last week at 18. Coming up, I have the number one male singles artist of 1976. The singer who beat out challengers like Elton John, Peter Frampton, and John Denver.
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0: This is Casey Kasem counting down the hits on AT40, and we don't stop till we get to number one. Donnie and Marie are back on the chart. Last week they debuted at 37. This week they're up to 33 with Ain't Nothing Like the Real Thing.

19-year-old Donnie and sister 17-year-old Marie Osmond on American Top 40 with Ain't Nothing Like the Real Thing, the old Marvin Gaye, Tammy Terrell hit from 1968. Well, we're up to number 32 in our survey now, and it's the current hit by the man that Billboard magazine named the number one male singles artist of 1976. In their year-end rankings, this artist finished ahead of all the competition, and he beat out some strong contenders like Peter Frampton, Elton John, John Denver, and Paul Simon. And he did it on the strength of three big hits. The first was a song that went to number one in January of 76, I Write the Songs. The second was a top 10 smash in May titled Trying to Get the Feeling Again. And 5 months later, his third top 40 hit for 1976 called This One's for You peaked at number 29. Altogether, they gave Barry Manilow enough chart strength to claim the number one position among all the top male singles artists of last year. His latest hit debuted on AT40 a couple of weeks ago, and this week moves up to 32. Here's Barry Manilow and Weekend in New England.

22-year-old Barry Manilow at number 32 on the countdown this week and moving up with Weekend in New England. We have 31 hits to our new number one, and we're counting them down. Three hours once a week with American Top 40, and you know where your favorite records are in the national music scene. We're up to number 31 in AT40, a tune that debuted 14 weeks ago and went to the top 10, stayed at number 3 for 4 consecutive weeks. The Bee Gees with Love So Right.

top 40, one of 11 British acts in the countdown this week. They're at number 31 with Love So Right. Survey song number 30 is an oldie. Whispering goes all the way back to 1951 when it was a hit by Gordon Jenkins and also Les Paul. This is the tune at number 30 in the countdown, and it's by Dr. Bazzard's original Savannah Band.

Dr. Bizarre's original Savannah Band at number 30 on American Top 40. That's Whispering, Cherchez La Femme, and a bit of Say Si Bon. In just a few minutes, we'll open our AT40 Book of Records and check out the First Lady of the Country Chart, a superstar who's had more number one songs on the country survey than any other female singer in history, a total of 18. Her biggest pop hit was in 1969, a Grammy winner called Stand By Your Man. American Top 40. Nadia's theme has been on American Top 40 for 15 consecutive weeks now. It got as high as number 8 and stayed there for a couple of weeks. Barry Dvorzon, who wrote Theme from SWAT, is one of the men who do it. The other is Perry Botkin Jr.

0: 90s theme on American Top 40 at number 29 by Barry DeVorzon and Perry Botkin Jr. Well, now let's turn another page in our AT40 book of records and check out some of the super statistics that belong to the first lady of the country chart. Now, pop music fans probably know her best for some of the 10 crossover hits on the pop chart, including her biggest, the 1969 Grammy winner, Stand By Your Man. But her track record on the country chart, where she makes her home, is really something else. She began hitting the country chart back in 1966, and in the decade since, she has put 18 songs in the number one position, a figure that becomes even more impressive when you realize it's more than half of her total number of chart records. The lady responsible for all those hits? Country superstar Tammy Wynette. And you know, she didn't stop at just piling up those number one records. Many of her 18 number ones came in clusters of 3, 4, 5, or as many as 6 number one songs in a row. Now that's chart mastery. It's also another one of the exciting entries in our AT40 Book of Records.
1: Number 28.
0: On with the countdown now, and the song at number 28, moving up 4 notches, is Manfred Mann's Earth Band. It was written by Bruce Springsteen, and it's titled Blinded by the Light.

Manfred Mann's Earth Band. The last time he scored with a hit record was back in 1968. The Mighty Quinn. It went to number 10, remember? This week at number 28 with Blinded by the Light. Well, here's one for you. Looks like this one's headed for the top 10 for sure. The song is by a girl born in St. Paul, Minnesota, who makes her home in Steamboat Springs, Colorado. Her name is Mary McGregor, and her song is a winner titled Torn Between Two Lovers.

0: 27th most popular song in the USA this week, Torn Between Two Lovers. And that's newcomer Mary McGregor. This is Casey Kasem on American Top 40 in Hollywood. Listen to this. Now, listen to this. My sweet Lord. As you may know, those two number one songs are involved in the biggest copyright lawsuit of the rock era. I've got details and the current hit song written about that lawsuit coming up next hour. This is Casey Kasem in Hollywood, counting them down on American Top 40. We've got 26 hits to go on our way to a new number one song, so stay right there.
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0: From Hollywood, this is Casey Kasem on American Top 40. We're counting down the 40 most popular songs in the nation, and we're on our way to a brand new number one.
2: Number 26.
0: Here's another one of those songwriters who steps into the spotlight. His name is Kenny Nolan. Up until now, he's been known in the industry as the songwriter who wrote Lady Marmalade for LaBelle, My Eyes Adored You for Frankie Valli, and Get Dancin' for Disco Tex and the Sexolettes. Now, with his own hit at number 26 and moving up, this is I Like Dreamin' by Kenny Nolan.

0: Marino, the number 26 on American Top 40, fifth week on the chart with his first hit record called I Like Dreamin'. Well, now, listen to this. And listen to this.
1: My sweet Lord.
0: The first song you heard was a piece of the 1963 number one hit by the Chiffons, He's So Fine. The second was a sample of the George Harrison record from 1970, the hit number one, My Sweet Lord. As you may know, those two songs are involved in the biggest lawsuit affecting a copyright of the rock era. It all started back in 1971 when the estate of songwriter John Mack filed suit against George Harrison, accusing him of plagiarizing Mack's song, He's So Fine. When the case finally came to court early last year, the judge ruled against George Harrison, saying that he had unconsciously lifted the three-note chord pattern that forms the basis of both songs. Now, the judge made it clear in his decision that, in his opinion, George wrote his song with no intent to copy from the song written by John Mack. Because George must decide now whether he wants to appeal the ruling, no sentence has been handed down yet, and the case is still pending. But whatever the outcome, this lawsuit could set a very important precedent in the music business. In the meantime, George has given us a few of his own reactions to the lawsuit in his latest single. Moving up to number 25, here's George Harrison with this song.

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The 24th most popular song in the USA this week moves up two notches. It's Saturday Night by Earth, Wind, and Fire. You know, 3 hours with American Top 40, and you know where your favorite songs are in the national music scene. I'm Casey Kasem, and the countdown doesn't stop till we get to number one. At number 23, here's a song that's been around for six consecutive weeks. The Bar K's with Shake Your Rump to the Funk.

0: The Bar K's from Memphis, Tennessee on American Top 40 at number 23 in the countdown with their first hit song since 1967 when they had Soul Finger. That was Shake Your Rump to the Funk.
1: Number 22.
0: We have 10 acts in the countdown that haven't had hits before. Here's one of them that's on American Top 40 for the first time. David Dundas from England with Jeans.

Englishman David Dundas on AT40 with survey song number 22 titled Jeans On. Coming up, I have the number one album act of 1976. The four albums that earned the act that honor were Rocks, Toys in the Attic, Get Your Wings, and the album that carries the group's name.

a song on American Top 40 that has been around for 13 consecutive weeks. It hit number 4 and stayed at number 4 for 5 of those weeks. Now at number 21, a gold record for the Captain Tennille with Muskrat Love.

Captain and Tennille, Mr. and Mrs. at number 21 this week on American Top 40 with Muskrat Love. Well, it's time now for the current hit single by the group Billboard magazine named the number one album act of 76. And they had some competition. In the category of top album artists, this five-man band came in ahead of John Denver, The Eagles, Peter Frampton, Wings, Elton John, Chicago, America, and Fleetwood Mac. They also came in number one on Billboard's listing of the top album groups, beating out several of the named super acts I just mentioned. In addition to Jefferson Starship, The Captain and Tennille, and Earth, Wind, and Fire. Now that's quite an achievement. They call themselves Aerosmith. And at least 2 years before they made a dent in the top 40 on the singles chart, they were selling albums in a big, big way. In fact, of the four albums they've released so far, all four have gone gold. This week, they've also got the fastest moving single in the top 40. Up eight notches to number 20, here's Aerosmith, the number one album act of last year with Walk This Way.

0: Aerosmith, based out of Boston on American Top 40 at number 20, fourth week on the chart with Walk This Way. This is Casey Kasem in Hollywood. We have 19 hits to a new number one, and we're counting down.
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0: The Jacksons are the Jackson 5, with the exception of Jermaine, who has been replaced by Randy, who's 15 years old. Sometimes they're the Jackson 8 when they're on stage and the three sisters join in. But here they are, at number 19 in the countdown, as just the Jacksons, with Enjoy Yourself.

The Jacksons, originally from Gary, Indiana, who make their home in Encino, California today at number 19 with Enjoy Yourself. They're moving up. Here now on American Top 40 at number 18 is a group that's had some mighty big hits in the past. Their first record went to number 1 in 1970, and that was called Make It With You. I think you know I'm talking about Bread. This week at number 18, moving up 4 with Lost Without Your Love.

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Bread at number 18 on American Top 40 with Lost Without Your Love. 17 to number 1 and counting down. The hit from coast to coast. American Top 40. Once a week, we count down the 40 biggest hits in the USA. At number 17 this week in popularity, the English group, formed in 1970, based in London. They call themselves Queen, and their song is Somebody.

Queen with their fourth consecutive top 40 hit. That's Somebody to Love at number 17 and moving up. Well, after a big year in 1975, the Eagles were fairly quiet on the singles chart during 76. They had just one top 40 record last year, and that was Take It to the Limit, got up to number 4. But they were still strong enough on the album chart to rank as the third biggest album act of the year. This week, their current single, the first release from their latest album, is all the way up to number 16 in its third week on AT40. Here are the Eagles with...

0: Michaels on American Top 40, New Kid in Town. This is Casey in Hollywood, and I got a letter here from a listener in California who wants to know what song during the rock era by a female singer spent the most weeks at number one. Well, it's by a lady with the same last name as the 18th President of the United States. I got details coming up.
1: Casey's Coast to Coast, American.
0: You're hearing the hottest hits of the USA as the countdown continues with a song by a group out of Boston. That's the name of the group at number 15, a tune that went to number 5 2 weeks ago. More

0: Number 15 on American Top 40 with More Than a Feeling. Okay, now let's take care of that question about women hanging on at number one. The letter comes in from Janine Travers, who listens to American Top 40 every week on Kern in Bakersfield, California. And she wants to know what song during the rock era by a female singer has spent the most weeks in the number one position. Well, Janine, there's a close race here. Let's start with the third position. There are three women there tied for third place, and each of them spent a total of 5 weeks at number one. Carole King did it with It's Too Late, Lulu did it with To Sir With Love, and Debbie Reynolds did it back in 1957 with Tammy. In second place, all by herself, is Roberta Flack, who stayed at number one for 6 weeks with her smash, The First Time Ever I Saw Your Face. But the reigning champ may surprise you. Her name is Gogi Grant. And Miss Grant hung on to the number one spot for 7 consecutive weeks back in 1956 with her big hit song, The Wayward Wind. The song by a female artist during the rock era that spent the most weeks at number one. 7. Thanks for your question, Janine.
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0: Yvonne Elliman on American Top 40 is at number 14, second week in a row, with a song written by Barry and Robin Gibb of the Bee Gees. This is Love Me.

0: Yvonne Elliman, the girl who was born in Hawaii, made her home in New York for a while, then London, and now Los Angeles. Her hit song is at number 14 this week. This is Casey Kasem in Hollywood. We'll be right back with the top 13 best-selling songs in the USA, including our first new number one song in nearly 2 months. It's coming up.
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0: As the countdown moves on, I'd like to welcome six new stations to the AT40 family of stations this week. There's WHLN Harlan, Kentucky, WMNS Olean, New York, WINC Winchester, Virginia, WSFW Seneca Falls, New York, KKOA Minot, North Dakota, and the sixth new station, WTTX Appomattox, Virginia. Welcome aboard.
2: Number 13.
0: Livin' Thing is the title of the song by the Electric Light Orchestra at number 13 this week, moving up two notches. It's their eighth chart record.

The Electric Light Orchestra, one of 11 British acts in the countdown this week in American Top 40 with a song at number 13. That's Livin' Thing. The 12th most popular song in our countdown is by Alice Cooper. This one moves up one notch, and it's titled I Never Cry.

Mr. Alice Cooper at number 12 in the survey this week on American Top 40 with I Never Cry. This is Casey Kasem on AT40 in Hollywood. And this next song in the survey at number 11 is Hotline by the Silvers. And it was written and produced by the number one singles producer of 1976, Freddie Perren. He earned that title by producing half a dozen big hits last year, including two number one records, Love Machine by the Miracles and Boogie Fever by the Silvers. He also produced two top 40 hits for Tavares, Heaven Must Be Missing an Angel and Don't Take Away the Music, and two other hits that are still in the 40, Yvonne Elliman's Love Me at number 14 this week, and the current hit by the Silvers, Hotline. So, with a song produced by the number one singles producer of 1976, Freddie Perren, here they are, the Silvers.

Canadian Burton Cummings on American Top 40 with the 10th biggest song in the USA. That's Stand Tall, produced by Richard Perry. The song at number 9 was number 10 last week. Engelbert Humperdinck from England. His tune is After the Lovin'.

0: After the Lovin' by Engelbert Humperdinck, his first big hit in 6 years. Second week in the top 10 and moving up at number 9.
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0: American Top 40s heard coast to coast and around the world every week on great radio stations like WRBI, Batesville, Illinois, WAKY, Louisville, Kentucky, and WNOE, New Orleans, Louisiana. We're up to number 8 in our countdown of the 40 biggest hits in the USA this week. Here's a song that got as high as...

The Spinners with Survey Song Number 8. They've been in the top 10 for 9 consecutive weeks now with that song titled Rubber Band Man. The tune at number 7, second week in the top 10, is by a group out of Atlanta, Georgia, who call themselves Brick.

Brick and a former number one soul song titled Daz at number 7 and moving up on American Top 40. Listen to this. Only distinctive voice belongs to a man who was discovered in a car wash. He went on to become the lead singer of the most successful vocal group of the 50s. Whatever happened to Tony Williams and the Platters? Well, we tracked him down, and I have details coming up. From the Florida Everglades to the California Redwoods, you hear the nation's top hits every week at this time on American Top 40. The countdown continues now with a song at number 6 for 3 consecutive weeks. It's Elton John, and sorry seems to be the hardest word.

0: number 6th in popularity again this week. Elton John with Sorry seems to be the hardest word. This is Casey Kasem with American Top 40 in Hollywood. And now, let's find out whatever happened to the Platters. 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
0: That distinctive voice belongs to Tony Williams, who was working in a car wash back in the early 50s when fortune literally fell into his lap. His sister, who was also a struggling young singer, told her manager, Buck Ram, about Tony. Buck was interested, went down to the car wash to check him out. Well, they chatted for a few minutes, and then Buck says, Tony, why don't you sing something for me? Well, with just the sound of soap and water sloshing over the cars in the background, Tony sang his heart out. Buck was so impressed with what he heard, he immediately decided to form a group around him. And after running auditions, 4 members were chosen. A house painter named Paul Robey, an automobile assembler named Herbert Reed, and a cab driver named David Lynch, and a girl singer named Zola Taylor. They decided to call themselves the Platters, and during the next few years, they became the most successful vocal group of the 50s. But by 1960, the hits began to slow down. Lead singer Tony Williams left to become a solo act, and one by one, the other 4 members followed suit. Manager Buck Ram tells us there's still a group called the Platters who perform around the world, but the original members are scattered all over the country. David Lynch is retired and living in Los Angeles with his 11 children. Zola Taylor, Herbert Reed, and Paul Robey each have groups of their own. And Tony Williams is living in New York, where he's semi-retired and performs only occasionally. And that's Whatever Happened to the Platters.
2: Number 5.
0: Now, at number 5 in this week's survey, here's a song from the current motion picture that could have taken part of its storyline from the huge success story I just told you about the Platters. The movie and the hit song are called Car Wash. Here's Rolls Royce.

0: Rolls Royce in 4 short weeks, already up to number 5 with a song that looks like it's going to be number 1. That's titled Car Wash. Next up, the singer with the LP that debuted at number 1 12 weeks ago. And it's still there today.
1: Casey's Coast to Coast. American Top 40.
0: Here's a song that's been around for 6 weeks. It moves up 3 notches this week to number 4. The man who has it has the number 1 album in the USA, and it's been there ever since it debuted at number 1 12 weeks ago. Stevie Wonder, definitely headed for number 1 with I Wish.

I Wish by Stevie Wonder. Now, before we hear the three most popular songs in the nation on American Top 40, let's see what's at the top of the other charts. Number one soul is Darlin' Darlin' Baby by the OJs. On the country chart, the number one song is by Billy Crash Craddock, Broken Down in Tiny Pieces. And of course, the number one best-selling album is Stevie Wonder's Songs in the Key of Life. Now, at number three on American Top 40, the former number one song for seven consecutive weeks, Rod Stewart's Tonight's the Night.

0: Rod Stewart held on to the number one position for 7 consecutive weeks. This week he falls to number 3 with Tonight's the Night. Coming up, the current smash by Marilyn McCoo and Billy Davis Jr., who as a couple have just done something that only the Captain and Tennille, Paul and Linda McCartney, Sonny and Cher, and Les Paul and Mary Ford had done before them.
1: American Top 40.
0: Here's the man with the falsetto voice shooting for number 1 with the record called You Make Me Feel Like Dancing. Last week he was at number 4. This week he's up to number 2. From England, Leo Sayer.

number two on American Top 40 this week. You make me feel like dancing. Leo Sayer. Well, for the past 7 weeks, the number one position on the Billboard singles chart has been dominated by Rod Stewart's super smash, Tonight's the Night. But this week, we start the new year off with a brand new number one song. And it gives the artists who sing it something in common with four other well-known couples. Until now, in the 36-year history of the pop singles chart, only four married couples have ever shared a number one song. The first to do it were guitarist Les Paul and his wife, singer Mary Ford. Then Sonny and Cher, followed by Paul and Linda McCartney. The Captain and Tennille were next. And this week, the most popular song in the country belongs to the fifth husband and wife team in chart history to hit number one as a duo. With a brand new number one song in America, here are Mr. and Mrs. Davis, Marilyn McCoo, and Billy Davis Jr. with

0: There you have it, the most popular song in the nation this week. At number one for the week ending January 8th, 1977, Marilyn McCoo and Billy Davis Jr. with You Don't Have to Be a Star to Be in My Show. You've just heard the most popular songs in the nation on American Top 40. AT40 is produced and distributed by Watermark Incorporated. My producer is Nikki Wine. I'm Casey Kasem. Join me next week, and again, we'll count down the 40 biggest hits in the nation. Till then, keep your feet in the ground and keep reaching for the stars.
1: 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Special thanks to Kalila Dawkins, Rob Durkee, Pete Battistini, Scott Lakefield, Mike Savage, Michael Cross, Dave Nunez, and of course, the legend where the countdown began, Casey Kasem. I'm Larry Morgan. Thanks.

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2: 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I'm Casey Kasem, and this is the show that lets you know how your favorite songs are doing every week from coast to coast, according to Billboard Magazine's National Record Survey. 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
2: Third.

OJ, originally from Cleveland. They went to L.A. Now they're in Philadelphia. Time to Get Down. Another big hit for them and a debut song. This is Casey Kasem and AT40 from Hollywood. And the countdown rolls on with another Philadelphia act produced by Gamble and Huff.

0: Boys and their first hit since 1968, at number 39, a debut song, I'll Always Love My Mama. Coming up next on American Top 40, the group whose leader used to climb up and lie on the top of the filing cabinets to write his stories when he worked on his high school newspaper.
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0: Now on AT40, the current hit by the kinkiest rock attraction in all the land. Their leader is Vincent Furnier, who a few years ago, when he was working on his high school newspaper, used to climb up and lie on top of the 7-foot-high filing cabinets to write his stories. Now, that was just a warm-up for some of the present-day antics. And according to Time magazine, being different from the crowd has been Vince's main concern in life since he was a teenager. His sister recalled that when all the other kids were wearing jeans and t-shirts to school, Vince was wearing a tie and jacket. And then when everyone else began dressing up too, Vince went back to jeans and t-shirts. He's a master at standing out from the crowd. And you don't have to look any further than the girl's name he goes by. At number 38,

Last week, 34, now 38. That's Alice Cooper and no more Mr. Nice Guy. This is Casey Kasem, and you're hearing the hottest hits in the USA as the countdown rolls on. From Holland, here's Focus. They dropped 18 notches this week to number 37. They got as high as number 9 4 weeks ago. This is Hocus Pocus.

0: the 37th best-selling song in the USA this week by a Dutch group who call themselves Focus, and the song, Hocus Pocus.
1: Number 36.
0: What you're hearing right now is a dobro, an instrument often used in country songs. It helped take this one by Jeannie Pruitt all the way to number one.

week, that debuted at 39. Now it's up to 36. Up three notches for Jeannie Pruitt with Satin Sheets. The biggest hits are yet to come as we count them down on our way to a brand new number one song. Up one notch this week, though, Raspberries from Cleveland.

0: The third top 40 hit record for the Raspberries from Cleveland. That's Let's Pretend at number 35 this week. Here's a singing group that goes way, way back. Their first hit was in 1956, a song titled Oh, What a Night. Their latest hit debuted last week at 38, moves to 34 this week. The song is Give Your Baby a Standing Ovation. And I'm going to let this man do the introduction.
1: So right now, ladies and gentlemen, it is star time. And we would like to bring to you the stars of our show, all the way from the Windy City. Is ready, let's go.

be a standing ovation. At number 34 in our countdown of the 40 biggest hits in the USA this week. This is Casey Kasem on AT40, and we're heard coast to coast and around the world on great radio stations like WMEX, Boston, Massachusetts, KTLK, Denver, Colorado, WNCI, Columbus, Ohio, and KCRA, Sacramento, California. From Canada, this is Skylark at number 33 with Wildfly.

0: 14th week on American Top 40 for Skylark with Wildflower, now at number 33. Coming up, I have a debut record which hit number one 11 years ago, 2 years ago hit the chart at 91, and this week debuts at number 31 into the top 40. It's coming up.
1: It's from coast to coast, American Top 40.
0: There's a singing group called The Silvers. This is one of them. His name is Foster, debuting at number 32. This is Misdemeanor.

The third debut song in American Top 40 this week at number 32, Foster Silvers and Misdemeanor. This is Casey Kasem in American Top 40, and now the highest debuting record of the week. A tune, a song, a record that was number one 11 years ago and then dropped off the chart. 2 years ago, it hit the chart and went to number 91. And looky here. It's back on the chart at number 31 and our highest debuting record of the week. It's Bobby Boris Pickett and the Crypt Kickers with Monster Mash.

0: Debuting at number 31 in American Top 40, Bobby Boris Pickett and the Crypt Kickers with Monster Mash.
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0: Jay Giles Band from Boston with Give It To Me.
2: Yeah.

second week at number 30 on American Top 40, sixth week on the chart for Jay Giles Band with Give It To Me. This is Casey Kasem in Hollywood. This next hit in the countdown is by a singing star who got his first job when he was only 11 years old. It was cleaning the mirrors and sweeping the floors of Steve Fragapano's barbershop in Canonsburg, Pennsylvania. He worked there after school for 50 cents a week, plus a few singing lessons which paid off for him very nicely later on in life. But barbering came quicker, and he had his own shop by the time he was 15 years old. He's probably the only barber in history who went on to star in radio, television, and motion pictures, and have a successful recording career. Need I tell you who? And

0: Last Week 31, Now 29. Perry Como and I Love You So. This is Casey Kasem on American Top 40. There's a special AT40 program coming up next week. Our survey of the greatest disappearing acts of the rock era. Do you remember that one? Well, we'll tell you how they made their hit. They're the Stereos, by the way, and where they are now. Next week, as we count down the 40 top recording artists who had one huge hit and then were never heard of again. Coming up next week in American Top 40. Here's Fred Wesley and the JBs at number 28, moving up a big 12 notches with Doing It to Death.
1: Hit it.

0: debuted at number 40 last week, moved all the way up to number 28 this week. Fred Wesley and the James Browns with Doing It to Death. That's it for hour number one of American Top 40. Coming up, the 27 biggest hits in the USA and a brand new number one.
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0: We're counting down to a brand new number one song in our survey this week. This is American Top 40. I'm Casey Kasem, and our countdown rolls right on.
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0: This is Drift Away, dropping five notches this week. It's Dobie Gray.

14 weeks on American Top 40 for Dobie Gray with that record. Now at number 27, that's Drift Away. This is Casey Kasem on AT40, and our show is heard coast to coast and around the world on great radio stations like KEWI, Topeka, Kansas, WGTO, Lakeland, Florida, KSLM, Salem, Oregon, WCIT, Lima, Ohio, and KGBS, Los Angeles. Here's Pink Floyd, moving up to number 26 this week. They debuted last week at 33. This is Money. Money!

Pink Floyd, a British act that's been around for a number of years. Four men who are at number 26 right now with a song titled Money. Here's Dawn that's been around for 16 weeks at AT40. 11 of those weeks in the top 10. Four of those weeks at number 1. So far, the most successful record of the year.

0: number 25, former number one song by Dawn. Tie a yellow ribbon round the old oak tree. This is Casey Kasem on American Top 40. 24 hits to number one, a new one, and counting down. Here's Tower of Power. They're an East Bay group from up around the San Francisco area. 10 men who've toured with Santana and Creedence Clearwater Revival. Here's their chart action from 39 to 27 to this week, 24. So very hard to go.
1: Hey.

Number 24 in our countdown of the 40 biggest hits in the USA, that was the group Tower of Power with So Very Hard to Go. Next up, the current hit by the five-man vocal group from Philadelphia, who get their name and their wardrobe from the men's clothing store owned by their manager. In 1969, five young guys, ranging in age from 18 to 20, got together to form a group. Well, they had the talent to start with, but they still needed a few things. Three, as a matter of fact. A name, good-looking clothes, and professional experience. Well, their manager, Henry Hodges, took care of the first two items. He named the group after the men's clothing store he owns and gave them a complete wardrobe. Then, time and lots of hard work gave them the experience they needed to start coming up with hit records. And they haven't stopped since they hit with the song Stop, Look, and Listen. Here they are now at number 23 with You'll Never Get to Heaven, The Stylist.

0: Gymnastics, hitting again with You'll Never Get to Heaven. 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
1: Number 22.
0: Gladys Knight and the Pips. At number 22, moving up a couple of notches, fifth week on 1840. Daddy Could Swear, I Declare.

Gladys Knight and the Pips, Daddy Can Swear, I Declare, at number 22 this week in American Top 40. Seals and Croft come in this week, 8 notches higher than last week, at number 21, Diamond Girls.

0: Number 21 in our survey this week, Seals and Crofts' third week on the chart with Diamond Girl. A listener in Missouri wrote in and said, recently you mentioned that during the rock era, Don't Be Cruel by Elvis Presley in 1956 remained in the top 10 for 21 consecutive weeks. Is that the all-time record? Details are coming up.
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0: 3 hours once a week with American Top 40, and you know where your favorite songs are on the national charts. Here's a former number one song in the Billboard Country Charts. At number 20 this week, Charlie Rich.
2: I

Arkansas, Charlie Rich, halfway up American Top 40 at number 20 with Behind Closed Doors. Now let's answer that letter from St. Joseph, Missouri. Mark Patterson wants to know, what record holds the all-time run in the top 10? Well, Mark, we mentioned that Don't Be Cruel by Elvis Presley remained in the top 10 for 21 consecutive weeks, but that was during the rock era. Several records from the early 50s and back in the 40s had much longer runs in the top 10. Vaya Con Dios by Les Paul and Mary Ford was in the top 10 for 25 weeks. The Blue Tango scored with 26 weeks. But the all-time record is held by the Mills Brothers' Paper Doll, which was in the top 10 for 30 consecutive weeks in the year 1942. And the countdown rolls on. This is Casey on AT40, and this is a song by four guys from New York. Produced by Tom Bell, another big hit for him. At number 19, I'm Doing Fine Now by New York City.

Star City and their first big hit. Number 19 this week, down a couple of notches. That's I'm Doing Fine Now. Number 18. You're listening to a countdown to the 40 most popular songs in the USA. My name's Casey Kasem. Our countdown rolls on, headed toward a brand new number one song. At number 18, here's Bette Midler.

Midler bringing back the 40s and Boogie Woogie Bugle Boy at number 18 this week, up three notches over last week. This is Casey Kasem at AT40, and in the past 5 years, do you know there have only been two instrumentals that made it into the number one position? And both of them were inspired by famous works in English literature. The latest one is coming up.

Next week is the big week. That's when we present our special AT40 program, our survey of the greatest disappearing acts of the rock and roll era. We'll count down the 40 top recording artists who had only one big hit and then never appeared on the charts again. Coming up the first week of July, next week, the greatest disappearing acts of the rock era. Don't want you to miss that one. Tell your friends about it. Deep Purple here with Smoke on the Water.

That's gone from number 35 to number 20 to this week, number 17. Deep Purple and Smoke on the Water, a five-man British act. Now in American Top 40, I have the latest instrumental to hit number one. You see, there's been only one other in the past 5 years that hit that top position. And the strange thing about it is that both records were inspired by famous works of English literature. The first was in 1969, and the literary work was a play by William Shakespeare, in a movie version with a music score that gave us the love theme from Romeo and Juliet, performed by Hank Mancini. And just 5 weeks ago, in the number one spot, was an instrumental based on a book by the English novelist Mary Shelley, the wife of poet Percy. Well, when Mary was only 20 years old, she wrote her story of Frankenstein, which inspires this current hit of the same name at number 16 this week, the Edgar Winter Group.

stayed 7 weeks in the top 10, 1 week at number one. Now it's number 16, the Edgar Winter Group and Frankenstein. From Hollywood, this is Casey, and the countdown doesn't stop until we get to our new number one song in the USA this week. Here's Elton John at number 15, first week out of the top 10 in 7 weeks. This is

0: last week at number 8, now number 15. The song is Daniel. The singer is Elton John.
1: Number 14.
0: From the Gulf of Mexico to the Gulf of Alaska, you hear the nation's biggest hits every week at this time on American Top 40. The countdown continues now with the song titled Natural High. It's by Bloodstone, six-man group from Kansas City.

0: natural high. It debuted 4 weeks ago, and now it's already up to number 14. That's by Bloodstone. That wrapped up the second part of American Top 40. We have the top 13 best-selling songs in the USA coming right out at you.
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0: I'd like to start off part three of AT40 by welcoming a new station to our lineup this week, WPIC in Sharon, Pennsylvania. Welcome aboard. 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
0: The 12th hit record for the Carpenters at number 13, Yesterday Once.

0: week on American Top 40, now at number 12, up two notches this week. Jim Croce and Bad Bad Leroy Brown. Coming up, the latest hit by the Detroit group, who had to use a different name when they released a record in England 2.5 years ago. And then, a couple of years later, had to change their name again.
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0: Now on AT40, the latest hit by the Detroit group who had to use a different name when they released a record in England 2.5 years ago, and then a couple of years later had to change their name all over again. In 1970, they reached number 14 on the American charts with It's a Shame, and they were all set to release it in England when they learned that they couldn't use their own name because there was a British group with the same name. So they put Motown Spinners on the label because they were signed with Motown Records. Then, a few months ago, they were all set to release another hit in England, their smash recording of I'll Be Around, but they couldn't call themselves the Motown Spinners this time because they had moved to Atlantic Records. So they played safe and found a name that'll work for all their British releases, the Detroit Spinners. Here in the U.S., there's no confusion about who they are. They're one of a kind. Number

There's the third hit record on American Top 40 this week, produced by Tom Bell. He's hot. They're the Spinners at number 11 with One of a Kind. At number 10, first week in the top 10, here's Three Dog Night and their ninth top 10 record. This is Shambhala.

Corey Wells singing for Three Dog Night and Shambhala. This week at number 10, moving up one notch. Here's a man originally from New Orleans who describes his music as voodoo rock. Here's his full name, Malcolm John Michael Crow Revenant. He simply calls himself the Night.

time. The ninth best-selling song in the USA this week, moving up one, is Dr. John and Right Place, Wrong Time. Number 8. This is Casey Kasem in Hollywood. We're heard coast-to-coast and around the world on great radio stations like WIBM Jackson, Michigan, WJTO Bath, Maine, KLEU Waterloo, Iowa, and WEIK Muncie, Indiana. From San Jose,

0: 9 weeks on American Top 40, 5 of those weeks in the top 10. At number 7, Clint Holmes with Playground in My Mind. Coming up on AT40, I have a current hit by a former teenage troublemaker, now a record producer, songwriter, and singer, who credits the 2 years he spent in a Los Angeles reform school with straightening out his hair.
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0: Last week, we learned that Sylvia Robinson, the gal who sings this song, turned off all the lights in the studio to get in the right mood. Here's Sylvia with

0: Sylvia Robinson from New Jersey with Pillow Talk at number 6 again this week at American Top 40. Got a question for you. Do you know the name of this song? And do you know the group that sang it?
1: Dip, dip, dip, dip, dip, dip, dip, dip.
0: Do you know? Well, I'm not going to tell you, at least not this week. But next week, I will tell you the name of the group, how they made their hit, and where they are now. Because you see, next week we have an AT40 special program. Our survey of the greatest disappearing acts of the rock and roll era. Shame on you if you miss that one next week. Here's Kodachrome. It is done by Paul Simon. Third week in the top 10. From 9, 7 to this week, number 5.

0: the fifth best-selling song in the USA this week by Paul Simon. That's Kodachrome. Now on AT40, the song by the artist who credits a Los Angeles reform school with saving him from a probable life of crime. Barry White is his name, and he was in the top 40 about a year ago as producer of Walking in the Rain by the female trio Love Unlimited, remember? Well, he's in the top 5 right now with a song that he wrote, produced, and sings. He was born 28 years ago in Galveston, Texas, grew up in L.A., and when he was a teenager, he says, he really had a bad attitude. In the 10th grade at Jefferson High School, he generally fouled up, and the day he slugged a teacher was the big turning point in his life, because that's when he got kicked out of Jefferson and sent to Reese High School, the local institution for very bad boys. Reese was closed down about 5 years ago, but in 1960, the place was really jumping, with muggings, armed robbery, rape, bus stealing, vandalism, and fights with deadly weapons. And right away, Barry saw how much better off he was than his new schoolmates. In fact, he figured that he could probably help some of them. And he started persuading a lot of them to lay off the activities that would either get them killed or land them in prison. And out of this developed sort of a quality of leadership that was soon recognized. You see, he decided that he could accomplish anything he set his mind to do. 12 years ago, he set his mind to making it in the music business. And that's exactly what Barry White is doing. Number 4 this week, I'm Gonna Love You Just a Little Bit More, Baby, Barry White.
1: Feels

week in the top 10 for Barry White. At number 4, I'm Gonna Love You Just a Little Bit More, Baby. Coming up on AT40, the latest hit by the British superstar who did something on the LP charts recently that has probably never happened before. His present group knocked his former group

Number three, moving up one notch this week with Will It Go Round in Circles? That was Billy Preston. Here now is the latest hit by the British superstar who made a move on the album chart recently that I don't believe has ever been done before. You see, his present group knocked his former group out of the number one spot. A few weeks ago, the Beatles were at number one with their LP 1967 to 1970. Well, the group which knocked the Beatles out of the number one spot 3 weeks ago is led by a guy who was once one of the Fabulous Foursome. He did it with an LP called Red Rose Speedway. And from that LP comes this smash hit, a former number one, now at number two, Paul McCartney and Wings.

4 weeks in the number one position, it drops to number two. That's My Love by Paul McCartney and Wings. This is Casey Kasem and AT40. And now before we hear the one most popular song in America this week, let's see what's at the top of the other charts. On the soul chart, the number one song is One of a Kind by the Spinners. On the country chart, number one is Don't Fight the Feelings of Love by Charlie Pride. The number one best-selling album is Living in the Material World by George Harrison. And on Billboard's National Singles Chart, the best-selling song in the USA, number one, and those Beatles are doing it again, Give Me Love by George Harrison.

0: The new number one song in the USA. Last week at 5, now number 1. George Harrison with Give Me Love. Well, we were wrong again. We predicted it would be Paul McCartney. You just heard the biggest selling hits in America for the past week on AT40. My name's Casey Kasem, and we do our countdown every week at this time. Our list of the 40 comes from Billboard Magazine's weekly tabulation based on retail record sales all over the country. 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My producer is Don Bastani, and we tape the show here in Hollywood. Join me next week, and we'll do it again. Till then, keep your feet in the ground and keep reaching for the stars.
1: 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Special thanks to Kalila Dawkins, Rob Durkee, Pete Battistini, Scott Lakefield, Mike Savage, Michael Cross, Dave Nunez, and of course, the legend where the countdown began, Casey Kasem. I'm Larry Morgan. 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

0: Hello again, and welcome to American Top 40. My name's Casey Kasem, and I'm all set to count down the biggest hits in the USA. The official Billboard survey says these are the records you're buying and radio stations are playing all over America. This week, we have a very special debut, a 21-year-old recording made by a legend who died 17 years ago. It debuts. But before we get started, let's recap last week's top three. At number three was She's Like the Wind by Patrick Swayze. Last week's number two was Father Figure by George Michael. And climbing to number one was Never Gonna Give You Up by Rick Astley. Does he give up number one, or could Patrick Swayze blow him out of that top spot? We'll find out. Let's count him down.
1: Number 40.
0: Leading off, Louise, Margot, and Caroline. They call themselves the Cover Girls, and that they are. They fall from 31 to 40 with Because of You.

That song got as high as number 27. Because of you, down 9 notches to number 40 this week, the Cover Girls. Three women from New York City who hit the dance chart and have crossed over to make our countdown. Next on American Top 40, we have another three-woman vocal group from Miami. And what a year they've had. 4 top 10 hits in a row, and this became their biggest so far, hitting number 1. Now it falls from 26 to 39 on American Top 40, Exposé's Season.

Woody in Hollywood, I'm Casey Kasem. Well, now we're up to a very special debut song. It's a 21-year-old record by a man who's been dead for 17 years. He was a music legend, a pioneering jazz trumpet player and popular singer that everybody loved and admired around the world. The man everyone called Satchmo, Louis Armstrong. Louis Armstrong started his career more than 60 years ago. He had his first hit way back in 1926. Music historians tell us that he had more than 50 hit records before Billboard started publishing charts in July of 1940. That was when Armstrong was 40 years old. Record researcher Joel Whitburn says that had there been charts back then, Louis Armstrong would have had his first number one hit in March 1932. And it would have been with this song.

All of Me, a 1932 recording by Louis Armstrong. He had his first official number one in 1964 with Hello, Dolly. By then, he was one of America's most beloved personalities. He died in 1971. Well, one recording Louis Armstrong made back in 1967 never even charted in the USA. Now, 21 years later, it's finally made the Billboard Hot 100. That's because it's featured on the soundtrack to the smash Robin Williams movie Good Morning Vietnam, which takes place in the 60s. Debuting now on American Top 40, here is the legendary, unmistakable sound of Louis Armstrong. He would have been 88 years old. At number 38, debuting, here's What a Wonderful World.

0: What a Wonderful World, the great Satchmo, Louis Armstrong. A song he recorded back in 1967. It appears on the soundtrack of the movie Good Morning Vietnam. And 21 years after its original release, the record debuts at number 38 as the countdown rolls on.
1: Hits from coast to coast.
0: These are the week's biggest hits ranked by Billboard magazine. With the raucous rap hit that they took to number 19, here are the New York duo Salt-N-Pepa, now at number 37.

0: push it. Salt and Pepper, two former nursing students who met their producer, Herbie Azor, when they all worked part-time at a Sears in New York. Their hit record falls from 34 to 37 this week. Up next, Natalie Cole comes cruising into the countdown with a used car. The original owner, Bruce Springsteen.
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0: We're on our way to the number one song in the USA.
1: Number 36.
0: Here comes Natalie Cole cruising into the survey with a used car, a Cadillac. The original owner wrote this song, Bruce Springsteen. It was the B-side of his smash single, Dancing in the Dark. And it became a concert favorite for Bruce's fans. Now, Natalie Cole's got the keys and the pink slip to the pink Cadillac.

Natalie Cole and Pink Cadillac, her new version of a song written and first recorded by Bruce Springsteen. Natalie debuts at number 36. We have four debuts this week on AT40, and the songs falling out to make room for them are Say You Will by Foreigner, Could Have Been by Tiffany, Don't Shed a Tear by Paul Carrack, and Need You Tonight by INXS. Those four hits drop out. Now at number 35, here's another debut. The latest from the six-man Australian band from Sydney, Icehouse. They're charging the countdown with Electric Blue.

0: arrive with Electric Blue, the follow-up to their number 14 hit back in January called Crazy. Up next, the former owner of Natalie Cole's pink Cadillac drives out of the tunnel of love with his new hit.
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0: The hottest stars, the biggest hits, and we're counting them down. Natalie Cole just debuted with a song Bruce Springsteen wrote, Pink Cadillac. Now, here he is with another song he wrote and sings, the latest from his album, Tunnel of Love. Coming in at number 34, here's One Step Up.

Springsteen and One Step Up debuts at number 34, the week's highest debuter, his 15th top 40 hit. On AT40, I'm Casey Kasem. Well, here's the first hit for Scarlet and Black, a male-female duo from London. Now, he's Robin Hild, she's Sue West. They won't say who's Scarlet and who's Black, but they do tell us that they took their name from a 19th century novel by the French writer Stendhal. The book titled Le Rouge et le Noir, which translates as The Red and the Black, or Scarlet and Black. They're up five notches to number 33 with You Don't Know.

0: from London, moving up five notches to number 33 with You Don't Know, their first chart single. Coming up, the story of how one of the hottest producing teams of the 80s saved a friend from destroying himself with drugs. They paid for his rehabilitation, and he paid them back with hit records.
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0: In this week's countdown, we have nine solo women. Here's one of them, 25-year-old New Yorker Taylor Dane with her second hit. Up eight notches to number 32, here's Prove Your Love.

Taylor Dayne climbing 8 notches to number 32 with Prove Your Love. It's the follow-up to her top 5 hit, Tell It to My Heart. I'm Casey Kasem, counting down the 40 biggest hits of the week on American Top 40. Now, the story of how one of the hottest producing teams on the charts today wouldn't stand by and let a friend waste his life away on drugs. The producers are the Grammy-winning team of Jimmy Jam Harris and Terry Lewis. And their friend in trouble was singer Alexander O'Neill. The three men go way back, more than 10 years. They all met while bouncing around the Minneapolis music scene. Of course, Jimmy and Terry have gone on to become one of the most successful producer-songwriting teams on the charts today. They've worked with Janet Jackson, Herb Alpert, and other big names as well. Once they made it, they didn't forget about their old friend. Jimmy and Terry helped Alexander get a record deal. Then in 1985, they produced Alexander's first album. The reviews were good, and the album had some big hits on the Black Singles Chart. Everything looked great for a second album, but something stopped Alexander dead in his tracks. Cocaine. He started out doing just a little, but soon became addicted. His life became consumed with getting and staying high. It was an ugly waste of good talent, and by 1987, a lot of people in the business had given up on Alexander. Except for his two old friends, Jimmy Jam and Terry. They knew their old buddy still had potential as a person and as a singer. So they tried to help him. They paid half the fee for treatment at an expensive drug rehabilitation clinic. A few months later, Alexander O'Neill checked out of that clinic drug-free. Then the three old friends went back into the studio to cut Alexander's long-awaited second album. And now that album, Hearsay, has sent its second top 40 hit onto the charts. Here he is with a song written and produced by Jimmy Jam Harris and Terry Lewis, his friends who helped him up when he hit bottom. At number 31, Never Knew Love Like This, Alexander O'Neill with Sherelle.

0: love like this. Alexander O'Neill singing with Sherelle, moving from 37 to 31. The duet is Alexander's follow-up to his funky dance smash from last year, titled Fake, as the countdown rolls on.
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0: 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Here's a song that brought 60s English singing star Dusty Springfield back to the charts. Hit number one dance, number two on AT40. Now at number 30, What Have I Done to Deserve This? The Pet Shop Boys.

0: Sweatshop Boys and Dusty Springfield. What have I done to deserve this? Tumbles from 18 to 30 this week, down 12 notches. You know, they say imitation is the sincerest form of flattery. Well, there's a group from the 60s who have now set a record for flattery. They've had the most top 40 hits that have been remade into other top 40 hits by other acts. Details and the remake by Tiffany that does it for them is coming up. I'm Casey Kasem. This is American Top 40 in Hollywood. We're counting down the week's 40 biggest hits, and we're 29 hits away from number one. We'll continue in a moment.
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0: We're counting down the hits, the 40 biggest from the official Billboard chart. I'm Casey Kasem, this is American Top 40, and the countdown continues on our way to the number one song in the USA.
2: Number 29!
0: Here's a song written by a man whose success was predicted by a psychic. His name is Frankie Previtt. And when he was 1 year old, growing up in New Jersey, his mother took him to see a psychic named Mitzi. She told Mrs. Previtt that little Frankie would be very famous someday. Well, about a year ago, Frankie went back to see the psychic Mitzi. And she told him again that he would be a star. Then she went on to say that soon Frankie would write two hit songs for a movie. Well, Mitzi, you hit the nail right on the head. Frankie Previtt co-wrote the two smashes from the movie Dirty Dancing. The number one song, Time of My Life, and this recent top five hit, now at number 29. Eric Carmen singing, Hungry.

38-year-old Eric Carmen. That's his 11th top 40 hit, counting the hits that he had with his group, The Raspberries. This song hit number 4, now falls 9 notches to 29. I'm Casey Kasem. This is American Top 40. Now, we're up to the latest hit by Tiffany, and it's a remake, and it sets an all-time remake record. It makes the original group who recorded it the act to have had the most top 40 hits that have been remade into top 40 hits by other acts. Now, that's quite an honor, and up until now, two acts have been tied for having the most, each with 7. One act is a king, and I don't mean Elvis. He's a singer who sang 3 of the originals with the group The Drifters, There Goes My Baby, This Magic Moment, and Save the Last Dance for Me. His other 4 were solo hits, Spanish Harlem, Stand By Me, Don't Play That Song, and I Who Have Nothing. Over the years, those 7 top 40 hits by Benny King have all been remade into top 40 hits by other acts. Now, up till now, that tied him with a very fab English group from the 60s. The 7 hits of theirs that have been remade into hits are Yesterday, We Can Work It Out, A Hard Day's Night, Come Together, Got to Get You Into My Life, Hey Jude, and Eleanor Rigby. Of course, I'm talking about the Beatles. Well, last week, another remake of one of their hits hit the countdown. And it now puts them ahead of Benny King, giving the Beatles 8 top 40 hits that have been remade into top 40 hits by other acts. The remake is by the 16-year-old sensation out of Norwalk, California, Tiffany. Tiff's changed the title just a bit, though, moving up 8 notches to number 28 this week. Here's a song that was originally titled, I Saw Her Standing There. She remade it into, I Saw Him Standing There. Tiffany,

0: standing there, 16-year-old Tiffany. Writing credit, of course, goes to Lennon and McCartney. Debuted last week at number 36, this week moves up 8 notches to 28. Up next, The Men from Mars.
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0: Billboard ranks them, AT40 counts them down. At number 27 is a song that made it to number 13, then it stayed there for 2 more weeks. Now, The Men from Mars are slowly falling out of Top 40 orbit. At number 27,

0: up the volume. The group Mars, which is actually a combination of members from two other English groups, A.R. Kane and Colorbox, who got together for this one song. Went to number 13, now it's at number 27. On AT40, this is Casey. Last year, when the Beach Boys hit with Wipeout, they set a record for being the longest charting group in history, more than 25 years. But now, a group from Atlanta, Georgia, has outdistanced them. They've been hitting for 26 years. I have details and their record-setting hit coming up.
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0: Here's the latest hit by 38-year-old Rick Springfield. And because Rick looks so youthful, it's sometimes hard to remember that he's really a chart veteran. He first hit 16 years ago with a song called Speak to the Sky. Now he has his 17th top 40 hit, Rick Springfield, Rock of Life.

Rock of Life. Rick Springfield, born in Australia, grew up in Oz and in England. Now he lives in Los Angeles. Song moves up six notches to number 26. Counting them down on American Top 40, I'm Casey Kasem. Now, we're up to the hit that sets a new record for the group that sings it. They've become the longest charting group in the history of the charts. Let's take a look at the top two longevity champs among groups. And interestingly, they're both family acts, which may explain why they've been able to stay together and hit the charts for so long. In second place among longest charting groups are the California Kings of Summer Surfing Sounds. It was back in 1962 that they first charted with the song Surfin'. And they last charted last year with the Fat Boys on a version of the song Wipeout. A total of 25 years and 7 months of charting for the Beach Boys. And until recently, they were in first place among groups. But they've been surpassed by another family act featuring a woman, her brother, and her cousins. They first charted back in 1961 with Every Beat of My Heart. And now, 26 years and 10 months later, they're still doing it with their song, Love Overboard. It makes Gladys Knight and the Pips the longest charting group in the history of the charts. Almost 27 years now. And the song that makes them longevity leader is their 39th chart hit. At number 25 this week, here's Love Overboard by Gladys Knight and the Pips.

0: 12 notches to number 25. Love Overboard, Gladys Knight and the Pips hit number 1 on the Black Singles Chart, number 13 here on American Top 40. Their last Top 40 hit was back in 1975. The song, Part-Time Love, as the countdown rolls on.
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0: These are the hits ranked by Billboard magazine. 16 hits by male solo artists in the countdown this week. But I gotta say, this is the fabbest of them all. At number 24, George Harrison and

We was fab. George Harrison taking a stroll down Beatle Lane steps up a notch to number 24. Song was written and produced by George and ex-Electric Light Orchestra leader Jeff Lynne. American Top 40 is heard in the 50 states and around the world every week on great radio stations like BJ 105 Orlando, Florida. Altoona's hit radio Q94, Altoona, Johnstown, Pennsylvania. Power 103 PFR in Terre Haute, Indiana. And Tor, Bangkok, Thailand. At number 23 this week, the five-man band Aerosmith with Angel.

0: down on the wings of an angel. Up 7 notches this week to number 23. Second hit from their album, Permanent Vacation. You're listening to American Top 40. My name's Casey Kasem. We're counting down now to John Cougar Mellencamp and the story of how he got his big break in showbiz through a contest. Not a talent contest, a supermarket sweepstakes contest. Details coming up.
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0: These are the hottest hits in the USA, and at number 22 is the 7th Top 40 hit in a row for Miami Sound Machine. Pretty impressive. But you want to know something even more impressive? Listen to this. The all-time record for the most consecutive Top 40 hits belongs to Elvis Presley. He scored, get this, 42 top 40 hits in a row. Now, here's the band that's 7 for 7, batting 1,000, Miami Sound Machine with Can't Stay Away.

from You by the 10-man, one-woman band Miami Sound Machine. Went as high as number 6, now it's falling. This week, 12 notches to 22. You're listening to American Top 40. I'm Casey Kasem. Now we're up to a top rocker who got his first break thanks to a contest. A supermarket contest. That's how John Cougar Mellencamp launched his career. Story begins 12 years ago. John had finished college in Indiana. He and his young wife Priscilla and their baby daughter all moved in with her parents, living in Seymour, Indiana. John says it was a great life. His wife would go to work every morning, and he'd sleep till noon, then spend the rest of the day just kicking around. But as John told writer Mark Rowland, her parents finally kicked us out. To do us a favor, they said, so we'd support ourselves. So John and Priscilla and their baby daughter moved into a cheap room over a garage. John went to work. Writing songs, that is. His plan was to fly to New York City and cut a demo. Only problem was, he was flat broke. Then his songwriting partner, George Green, got an idea. George had a job with a bakery delivering bread to all the markets in the area. At the time, one of the chain stores was having one of those scratch-off-and-win contests. And every time George delivered a load of bread, he'd pick up a bunch of free contest cards from friendly cashiers. He collected hundreds. John says every card was a potential winner. All you had to do to win $2,000 was scratch off the right letter combination on a card. We figured with enough cards, we could crack the code. End of quote. Well, a week later, John got a phone call. It was his songwriting buddy, George Green. "John, you're about to receive $2,000. George had done it. He'd cracked the code. And John was on his way to New York City and the start of his career. His friend George says, "I've always looked for another contest like that one, but I never found one." But George is content now to still co-write songs with John. At number 21, here's one that John wrote by himself, for himself. His latest hit, Check It Out.

0: future generations riding on the highways that we built, I hope they have a better understanding. John Mellencamp, and check it out, up three notches to number 21. It's the third hit from his album, The Lonesome Jubilee, as the countdown rocks on.
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0: The biggest hits, the biggest stars. Here's a new star who celebrated his 26th birthday last Sunday. Born and raised in Manhattan, now living in London, Terrence Trent D'Arby with Wishing Well.

0: Teaching well, Terrence Trent D'Arby with his first top 40 hit. Fourth week in the countdown, it moves up seven notches to number 20. It's from his album, Introducing the Hardline, according to Terrence Trent D'Arby. This is American Top 40 in Hollywood, counting down the most popular songs in the USA. I'm Casey. We'll continue in a moment. 19 big hits to go on our way to the number one song in the nation.
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0: And the countdown continues now on American Top 40 with the 19 hottest hits in the USA still to come. I'm Casey Kasem and on we go.
2: Number 19.
0: Up nine notches, the current hit by Whitney Houston. Her last six records have all hit number one. Will the streak continue? We're watching. Here's Where Do Broken Hearts Go?

winners Whitney Houston and producer Narda Michael Walden at number 19, up 9 notches, Where Do Broken Hearts Go? Whitney worked with Narda on 3 of her other hits, the number 1 smashes I Want to Dance with Somebody, How Will I Know, and So Emotional. Next is another Grammy-winning singer who's been lucky enough to find the right producer for her sound. She's Jody Watley, who co-wrote this current hit with her producer Andre Simone. Jody told interviewer Elaine Halbersberg, "Andre Simone and I had a real good chemistry. We spent months working on songs, zillions of them it seems, and we narrowed it down to those we never got tired of." End of quote. Well, no one's tired of Jody's current hit. It moves up from number 23 to 18 this week. Some Kind of Lover by Jody Watley.

0: Some Kind of Lover, Jody Watley dancing up the chart again with a recent number one dance hit, up five notches to 18 in our countdown. You're listening to American Top 40. My name's Casey Kasem. Coming up, a long-distance dedication from a teenage boy in Michigan to someone who walked out of his life 11 years ago.
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0: AT40 originates in Hollywood, and here's one of the hottest stars in Hollywood today. She's been nominated for Best Actress of the Year for her performance in the movie Moonstruck. She's also chart-struck with a recent top 10 hit. Now at number 17, I Found Someone.

Cher falls six notches to 17 this week. It's Cher's 23rd top 40 hit since she first started charting 23 years ago as part of the duo Sonny and Cher. On American Top 40, I'm Casey Kasem. Now we're up to our long-distance dedication. And it's from a 15-year-old boy in Perry, Michigan, with a dream. He writes, "Dear Casey, I would like to dedicate a song to a person I haven't seen or known for 11 years. It all started when my mom married her high school sweetheart, my dad. Mom said during school, Dad was a guitar player in the high school band. After graduating, Mom and Dad had me. Mom said Dad was more devoted to his band than to us. Then, when I was 4 years old, Dad left us. I remember the day, a day my mom and I'll never forget. I woke up to find Mom crying in the kitchen. She received a note from Dad saying, goodbye. I'm going to pursue my dream of one day becoming a professional singer. I remember the long days of waiting for him to call or walk through the door. As I grew older, I began to ask several questions. Mom said I asked her if Dad ever loved me or why he left, if he'll be back. Casey, I remember those questions. They haven't left me. We both wonder how my dad is doing. He left Mom with memories that she always speaks of. I have a dream, just like my father said he did. Mine is to one day have my father come back. He was a big fan of music, as I am myself. He was a very big fan of Elton John's. Could you please play a song for my father? His name is Rich, and the song is Sorry Seems to Be the Hardest Word. It's also a song that means a lot to me. It has words in it I think about every night. Sincerely, Ryan." Ryan, here's your long-distance dedication.

0: top 10 song from 1976. Elton John and sorry seems to be the hardest word. A long-distance dedication from Ryan in Michigan to the father he hasn't seen in 11 years. As the countdown rolls on.
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0: 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Sixth week on the Billboard Hot 100 chart, climbing six notches, it's the six-man band from Sydney, Australia, In Excess. 666. They've got the devil inside.

0: In Excess, moving up from 22 to 16 with The Devil Inside. Current hit from their album Kick, which is at number 3 on this week's album chart. 15 big ones to go on our way to the number 1 song in the nation.
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0: The biggest hits in the USA by the biggest stars from around the world. In the Bible, in Corinthians, it says, O death, where is thy sting? He's right here at number 15 in our survey this week, holding for a second week with Be Still, My Beaten Heart.

0: stays at number 15 for a second week with Be Still, My Beatin' Heart. Second hit from his album, Nothing Like the Sun. I'm Casey, this is AT40, and we're counting down the week's hottest hits, and the countdown doesn't stop till we reach the top.
1: Number 14.
0: Here's a song that recently hit the top on the Black Singles Chart. Newcomer Pebbles. She says, "I want people to see me as I really am, without gimmicks." Okay, here's Pebbles.

0: Girlfriend, her first chart hit. This is Casey in Hollywood on American Top 40. We're counting down now to the hit Rocket to You. And a look at what else? Rockets. Most of us think of them as 20th century marvels that take us to the moon. But the first rockets were invented 700 years ago in China. Details coming up.
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0: Billboard ranks them, AT40 counts them down. Here's the current hit by Michael Bolton, produced by Jonathan Cain, the keyboardist for Journey. And a few more journeymen play on the record. Guitarist Neil Schon and bass player Randy Jackson. Michael Bolton journeys up four notches to number 13 with Sittin' on the Dock of the Bay.

sitting on the dock of the bay. Michael Bolton watching the tide roll away. He's at number 13 in our survey this week. This is American Top 40. I'm Casey Kasem. Now we're up to the current hit by the group The Jets, the song Rocket to You, and an explosive look at rockets. Most of us think of them as 20th century technology. But you know, the earliest rockets were invented 700 years ago in China. Now, they weren't like the massive office building size monsters that we know of today. Ancient rockets were more like fireworks. The Chinese used their mini missiles to fight battles. Those rockets used gunpowder. Well, 600 years later, in 1903, a Russian scientist toyed with the idea of sending rockets into space. His name was Konstantin Tsiolkovsky, and he figured out that gunpowder wasn't going to work. Liquid fuel was the answer. And he was right. In 1926, an American named Robert Goddard launched the first successful liquid fuel rockets. They only went about 60 miles an hour, and they flew for just a short time. But they paved the way for the next generation of rockets, the German V-2s. German scientists, headed by Wernher von Braun, built those V-2s during World War II. After the war, those same scientists worked in the United States and the USSR. The joke was, our German scientists are better than your German scientists. Then, in 1949, in White Sands, New Mexico, the U.S. rocket team launched the first two-part rocket. After that, U.S. and Soviet experiments led to three-stage rockets and the space program that we have today. And that's our rocket report. We've been counting down the Jets' latest hit for the past 5 weeks now in our survey. This week, they land at number 12 with Rocket to You.

0: can do.
1: The Jets and Rocket to you. Two as in the numeral two, U as in the letter U. Guess they must have learned how to spell from Prince. Their song climbs four notches this week to number 12 as the countdown rockets on.
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1: We're getting closer and closer to number one.
2: Number 11.
1: Webster's Dictionary defines hysteria as a psychoneurosis marked by emotional excitability and disturbances of the psychic, sensory, vasomotor, and visceral functions. Emotional excess. Sounds sort of like a Def Leppard concert. And here they are with their top 40 definition of hysteria.

0: Leppard taking their heavy metal moves to number 11 this week from 14, Hysteria, from the Def Leppard album Animal. We're counting down now to a newcomer, Keith Sweat, who comes from one of America's richest sources of creativity and culture, a wellspring of music, dance, and literature, Harlem, New York. I'm Casey Kasem. This is AT40. Our countdown of the most popular hits in the USA continues in a moment. We've got the 10 biggest hits coming right up.
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0: We're heading into the home stretch now on American Top 40, counting down the most popular songs in the country and getting closer to number one. My name's Casey Kasem, and on we go.
2: Number 10.
0: Moving into the top 10 is the current hit by 36-year-old Englishman Billy Ocean. And later this month, Billy will make rock and roll history. He's scheduled to play a three-day rock festival in Moscow, making him the first black Western pop star to perform in the Soviet Union. Well, do svidaniya, Billy. Have a good trip. At number 10, here's Billy Ocean with Get Out of My Dreams, Get Into My Car.
2: Number 10.

Get into my car. Billy Ocean driving up two more notches and parking at number 10. It's his 10th Top 40 hit. On American Top 40, this is Casey. Well, now we're up to a new artist who comes from a wellspring of creativity and culture. He's 26-year-old singer Keith Sweat. Keith's from a section of New York City called Harlem. Now, many people have an image of Harlem as a rough, tough neighborhood with not much to offer. But actually, Harlem has been one of our richest sources of American music, dance, and literature. At one time, Harlem was one of the most fashionable areas of New York. It began as a Dutch trading post in 1658. The Dutch first named it New Harlem, after the city of Harlem in the Netherlands. In the early 19th century, many wealthy New Yorkers built estates and plantations there, and it became a playground for the rich. By the 1920s and 30s, Harlem had become a residential area and major cultural center for black Americans. Famous black writers like Langston Hughes lived there. Later, writers Ralph Ellison and James Baldwin called Harlem home. Also, a lot of musicians and entertainers like Lena Horne, Duke Ellington, Cab Calloway, and Bill Mr. Bojangles Robinson. One of the most popular show places was, and still is, the legendary Apollo Theater. And there was the historic Cotton Club, the toast of the town in the 20s and 30s. For years, if you wanted to find great music and dancing in New York City, it was Harlem that was the place. These days, a large percentage of the population is Hispanic, which has given us new cultural influences coming from Harlem. Some of the singers from Harlem who have hit our chart in the past couple of years include Gregory Abbott, Freddie Jackson, and the newcomer currently in our countdown. He first started performing at the Apollo Theater as an opening act at the age of 14. Now, he's 26. Keith Sweat at number 9 with I Want It.

0: Keith Sweat. It's his first chart single, and it went to number one on the Black Singles Chart. Here on AT40, it holds this week at number nine. Eight big ones to go on our way to the number one song in the USA as the countdown continues.
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0: These are the hits ranked by Billboard magazine. And at number eight is wild man rocker David Lee Roth. Now, Dave can be kind of, well, shall we say, immodest at times, but he's also very honest. Recently, while talking about his accomplishments, he said, quote, "I've managed to string together the ultimate rock dream, a multi-million dollar empire run by a schnook," end of quote. Here he is, the president of Schnook Incorporated, David Lee Roth, and Just Like Paradise.

0: He's 32 years old, was born in Bloomington, Indiana, now living, of course, in L.A., the Southern California dude himself, David Lee Roth, with Just Like Paradise. Hit number 6 last week, now at number 8. We're counting down to Hollywood's latest heartthrob, a hot star with his first hit record in the top 5, an overnight success. Sure, he's only been working at it for 25 years.
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0: 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Roanoke Rapids, North Carolina. And on Armed Forces Radio at Vicenza, Italy. Well, 17-year-old Debbie Gibson's first two hits both went to number 4. Here's her third top 40 hit. Will Debbie be 3 for 4? We'll see. This week she moves up a notch to number 7 with Out of the Blue.

on Long Island, New York. Debbie Gibson, Up a Notch to number 7 with Out of the Blue, a song she wrote and co-produced. From Hollywood, this is Casey Kasem on American Top 40. Now we're up to the man who's arguably Hollywood's hottest new star, a dark-haired athletic actor who lately has become a heartthrob for millions. Patrick Swayze from Texas. To many, this star of Dirty Dancing's an overnight success. But Patrick, who is now 35 years old, has been working hard for 25 of those 35 years. He's originally from Houston. His mother, Patsy, is a dance instructor and choreographer. So Patrick grew up around the theater. He got his first professional job at 10 years old, acting in a local theater production. And his career began. He took more small roles, acting and dancing, while he was still in school. And it was some workload. Here's what a typical high school day for Patrick was like. Listen to this. He'd get up at 3 in the morning, deliver newspapers until 7. He'd work out, drive to school, get out of class, go to gymnastics class, drive 60 miles to his mother's dance school, rehearse, go back home, study, sleep for a couple hours, and then start all over again. Whew. After he graduated from high school, Patrick managed an ice rink in Houston and was offered a job as a professional skater. But instead, he moved to New York City and became a professional ballet dancer. After a few years of that, he got a break on Broadway. Soon, he was doing the lead in shows like West Side Story and Grease. In 1979, at age 27, Patrick headed out west to Hollywood. He starved and he struggled to get TV and movie work. Bit by bit, it began to happen. 7 feature films and 2 TV miniseries later, he finally exploded into stardom last year with Dirty Dancing. And the song he wrote and sang for the soundtrack has become his first hit record. Recent number 3 smash. After 25 determined years, Patrick Swayze has hit it big. Here's one of Hollywood's hottest and hardest working performers. At number 6 on American Top 40 with She's Like the Wind, here's Patrick Swayze.

0: the Wind. Patrick Swayze with Wendy Frazier held down the number three spot for 3 weeks in a row, now falls to number six as the countdown rolls on.
1: Kissy's Coast to Coast.
0: Billboard ranks them, AT40 counts them down. Now we're up to number five. And it's a song by a young man who one day, when he was a teenager, picked up the phone at home in Chicago and found Lionel Richie on the other end. This kid was just starting out in the business when Lionel phoned him from Hollywood after hearing his demo tape. The superstar said to the kid, "Pack your bags and come to L.A." Now, 6 years later, 23-year-old Richard Marx has his third top 40 hit. Think Lionel knew something? Here's Endless Summer Nights.

0: Richard Marks,
1: dreaming about a summer romance and endless summer nights. Went to number 5 last week, holds there this week. It's from his album, Richard Marks. This is Casey on AT40, getting closer and closer to number 1. But before we get any closer, let's check out the tops of Billboard's other charts. Number 1 on the country chart is Life Turned Her That Way by Ricky Van Shelton. Number 1 on the black singles chart is Fishnet by Morris Day. Number 1 on the dance chart, Thinking of You by Earth, Wind & Fire. And number 1 on the album chart for a total of 11 weeks is the soundtrack to the movie Dirty Dancing. Back here on the pop chart at number 4 is a song from the recent number 1 album, Bad. Here's Man in the Mirror, Michael Jackson.

0: Michael Jackson at number 4, moving up 3 notches with Man in the Mirror. Michael's last 3 hits have all gone to number 1, and he's looking for his 4th with this one. A listener writes in and asks us, what's the first number 1 song on the very first chart of the rock era in January 1955? Well, it's the same song remade in 1981 by country star Emmylou Harris, a song about the man who helps us fall asleep. Details on the way.
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0: These are the hottest hits by the hottest stars. And what's the most gratifying aspect of being one of the hottest stars? Well, George Michael was asked that question recently, and he said, quote, "The absolute peak is standing in front of people and singing your songs. It's the second best thing in life." End of quote. Wonder what's first on George's list. Well, George was first on Billboard's list 2 weeks ago. Now he's at number 3 with his song, Father Figure. George Michael.

0: 3, father figure, 24-year-old George Michael, follow-up to the number one Faith. And it's from his recent number one album, Faith. George has a number one fixation. Now, let's answer that question about the first number one song. A listener in Chicago, Illinois, Russ Alterman, wrote in. He wants to know what song was number one the first week of the rock era. Well, Russ, to say exactly when the rock era did begin, of course, is arbitrary. But in 1970, when American Top 40 began, our staff of producers, writers, and statisticians studied old Billboard charts and dug into pop music history. And we came up with what seemed like the most reasonable date for the beginning of the rock era, the first week of January 1955. The song that was number one that week was this one. Listen.
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2: Bum, bum, bum, bum.
1: Make him the cutest that I've ever seen.
0: On the first chart of the rock era, back in January of 1955, that record was number one. Now, if that song sounds very familiar to you, it might be because it was remade and hit the top 40 in 1981. Here's what that remake sounded like.
1: Mr. Sandman,
0: pretty close to the original. From 1981, that's Emmylou Harris with her remake of the song that was at number one the first week of the rock era. Mr. Sandman, originally by The Cordettes. And there's your answer, Russ. Thanks for writing in. Now, on with the countdown.
3: Number two.
0: A few months ago, this woman had her first number one song, Heaven is a Place on Earth. Now her follow-up looks as if it might do the same thing. Up two notches to number two, Belinda Carlisle and I Get Weak.

0: Baghead Week. Well, her song's still going strong, held at number 4 for a week, and this week moves up to number 2. Up next, the number 1 song in the USA. It's by a young Englishman who lives out in the country in a little cottage with his grandmother.
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0: Counting down the top 40 hits in the USA. And now we're up to the number 1 song this week. It's by a young man who lives out in the country with his grandmother. This freckle-faced 24-year-old Englishman was born and raised in a town near Lancashire, England, called Newton Le Willows. And even after scoring the biggest-selling single in Britain of 1987, he still lives there in a small cottage with Grandma Elsie. Not your typical pop star. He says, quote, "I hate to say this because it might ruin everything, but I can't live up to the pop star image. I'm the big star. Stuff just cracks me up. It's not me." End of quote. Well, he better get used to the big star stuff, because his first chart single went to the top last week, and this week stays on top. The number 1 song in the USA for the second week in a row is by level-headed Rick Astley, "Never Gonna Give You Up."

0: consecutive weeks, the number one song in the USA is by Englishman Rick Astley, Never Gonna Give You Up. Between Rick and George Michael, a fellow countryman, the British have held down the number one spot for the last 4 weeks. And there you are, the 40 most popular records in America, straight from the official Billboard chart for the week ending March 19th, 1988. American Top 40, created by Casey Kasem and Don Bastani in conjunction with Tom Rounds and ABC Watermark, is produced in Hollywood by ABC Watermark. Our mailing address is American Top 40, Post Office Box 2000, Hollywood, California, zip code 90028. Our executive producer is Tom Cuddy, producer Elizabeth Rollins, with Matt Wilson, Daryl Morton, Tracy Pearson, Dana Swartzwalder, Ann Stroeker, Michael Sullivan, Mike Williams, David Cohen, Stu Jacobs, Greg Garcia, and Dean Hotop. My name's Casey Kasem. Join me next week, and again, we'll count down the 40 most popular hits in the USA. By the way, don't forget to catch a glimpse of your favorite stars each week as I count them down on my TV show, America's Top 10. Till then, keep your feet in the ground and keep reaching for the stars.
1: 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Special thanks to Kalila Dawkins, Rob Durkee, Pete Battistini, Scott Lakefield, Mike Savage, Michael Cross, Dave Nunez, and of course, the legend where the countdown began, Casey Kasem.

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0: Hello again, and welcome to American Top 40. I'm Casey Kasem, and this is the show that lets you know how your favorite songs are doing every week from coast to coast, according to Billboard Magazine's national survey. Well, we only have two debut songs in American Top 40 this week, and we lead off with one of them. This is the fourth time this record has been a hit. Domenico Modugno took it to number one, Dean Martin to number 15, Bobby Rydell to number four, and now, for the fourth time, here's Al Martino.
1: Number 40.
2: Sometimes the world is a valley of high.

Martino, originally from South Philadelphia, who makes his home in Beverly Hills. That's his second hit this year. The earlier hit was To the Door of the Sun, went to number 17. This one debuts at number 40, and it's Volare. This is Casey Kasem on American Top 40 in Hollywood. The Eagles took this record all the way to number 2. It would have been their third number 1 in a row if it had gone to the top. It's Lion Eyes.

0: Survey song number 39 for the second consecutive week, Eagles and Lion Eyes. A listener in Maine wants to know who spent the most total weeks in the top 10 so far in the 70s. Well, that's about the same as asking who is the most powerful singles artist of the decade. The top three include a group of five brothers, a British solo star, and a brother and sister team. I have details coming up.
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0: Coming up in less than a month, we'll be doing our end-of-the-year special, our countdown of the top 100 hits of 1975. I'll be telling you more about it in weeks to come. Now, at number 38, Falling from 29, a former number one song that stayed there for 3 weeks, Neil Sedaka's Bad Blood.

0: Neil Sedaka's 24th chart record since 1958, a number one song called Bad Blood. Well, now let me answer that question about the most powerful singles artist of the decade. The letter's from Russell Nutt of Orono, Maine, and he wants to know who has spent the most total weeks in the top 10 so far in the 70s. It's a good question, Russell, and here's your answer. In third place, with a total of 60 weeks, are the Jackson 5. In second place, with a total of 76 weeks, is Elton John. And in first place, for having the most weeks in the top 10 during the 70s, with a total of 81 weeks, are the Carpenters. The most potent top 10 act of the decade so far. Thanks for writing us, Russell.
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0: Well, this is the third hit song this year for a group out of England who call themselves Hot Chocolate. And that's what they are, hot. They had Emma, Disco Queen, and now they have You Sexy Thing, debuting at number 37.

Thing by Hot Chocolate, debuting at number 37 this week on American Top 40, the highest debuting record of the week. At number 36 is a record that peaked at 21 last week. Willie Nelson's Blue Eyes Crying in the Rain.

0: famous country songwriter Fred Rose wrote it. Willie Nelson, famous country songwriter and singer, sings it. Blue Eyes Crying in the Rain, former number one country at number 36 this week on American Top 40. Coming up, I have the first Top 40 hit by a New York rock group whose bass player had a close call during one of their concerts when his hair caught on fire. Now, the fire wasn't an accident. It was all part of their act. And the flames that nearly cost his life came out of the bass player's own mouth.
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0: 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At number 35 in the countdown, second week on, here's Memphis Al Green and Full of.

Green at number 35, second week on the chart with Full of Fire. Well, it's time now for the first top 40 hit by a New York rock group who almost lost their bass player several months ago when his hair caught on fire during one of their concerts. The four-man group calls itself Kiss, and they're known not only for their heavy metal music, but for their bizarre costumes and stage act. A performance which includes wailing police sirens, exploding drumsticks, rocket-firing guitars, a snow machine, a couple of giant blowtorches, not to mention a fire-breathing bass guitarist. The bass player is Gene Simmons, and one of the most spectacular moments in the show comes when he blows a column of real flame out of his mouth. Now, I can't tell you how he does it, but the first time he tried that stunt, it nearly backfired. Here's the way he remembers the incident. He says, "As I did it, my hair caught fire, and if my roadie hadn't jumped up and put it out with his jacket, I would have been a real goner." End of quote. Well, Gene says that after the show, three other rock artists who were in the audience that night, Todd Rundgren, Edgar Winter, and Rick Derringer, all went backstage to see if he was all right, and to assure him that he really didn't have to set his hair on fire to be a success, because the group's music was hot enough on its own. This week, they move up to number 34 in American Top 40 with Rock and Roll All Night. Here's Kiss.

Kiss moving from 38 to 34, second week on the chart with Rock and Roll All Night. 3 hours once a week with American Top 40, and you know where your favorite songs are in the national music scene. My name's Casey Kasem, on with the countdown now, and the tune at number 33.

So I'm leaving just trying to play it smart. Gonna walk away from love before love breaks my heart. That was David Ruffin and Walk Away From Love. At number 32 in the countdown this week, falling from 23, is a tune that went all the way to number 3. Jefferson Starship and

0: 15th week on American Top 40, a former top 10 record by Jefferson Starship, now at 32. That's called Miracles. You know, there's an artist in the countdown who got his first guitar when he was just 5 years old. It was a special kid-size model his daddy ordered for him because the artist was too small to get the family guitar away from his 11 brothers and sisters. Today, he's one of the biggest singer guitarists in the business. I got details coming up.
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0: Here's a song that solo artist and former member of Bread wrote, David Gates. It's called Part-Time Love. Gladys Knight and the Pips sing it. Second week on the chart, moving from 35 to 31.

Gladys Knight and the Pips at number 31 in American Top 40 with Part-Time Love. Well, it's time now for the current hit by an artist who got his first guitar when he was just 5 years old. It was a special kid-size model that his dad got for him. The artist is pop and country star Glen Campbell, whose family includes 11 very musical brothers and sisters. Each of the 12 children in the family play at least two instruments, and some play as many as six. But when Glen was growing up, there wasn't much money after those 12 kids were fed and clothed, and things like musical instruments were hard to come by. Here's the way he remembers it. He says, "I've been playing guitar since I was five. Daddy ordered me a three-quarter size guitar by mail order from Sears Roebuck, and I carried it around with me everywhere. All my life, the only thing that turned me on was a guitar. Thing is, we had only one full-size guitar, and I wasn't big enough to take it away from my brothers. And that's how come I got my own." End of quote. Well, Glen says he learned to play mostly by watching his brothers, and especially his dad, who still picks a mean guitar. This week, Mr. Campbell's son is picking and singing his way to another smash. Moving up to number 30, here's Glen Campbell and Country

Glenn Campbell at number 30, third week on the chart with Country Boy, You Got Your Feet in L.A. Let's take a moment and look at the way Billboard figures the rankings each week. They get retail sales information from record stores across the country, plus radio station airplay. They tabulate the data and come up with their Hot 100 list of the week's most popular singles. Then, from Billboard's list of 100, we take the top 40 and count them down for you on American Top 40. At number 29 this week, moving up from 33, the Isley Brothers and For the

number 29 in popularity, the follow-up to Fight the Power, that's For the Love of You by the Isley Brothers. Art Garfunkel's biggest hit as a solo artist since he split with his partner Paul Simon went to number 9. It was All I Know back in 73. His latest hit, peaking at number 18 last week and now at 28, is I Only Have Eyes.

0: the 11th week on American Top 40, now at number 28, Art Garfunkel, and I Only Have Eyes for You.
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0: 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I'm Casey Kasem in Hollywood. The countdown continues now with a group out of England who call themselves 5,000 Goats. At number 27, I'm On Fire.

0: is Casey Kasem in Hollywood counting them down on American Top 40. We've got 26 hits to go on our way to number one. Stay right there.
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0: 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I'm Casey Kasem, and our countdown rolls on.
2: Number 26.
0: Well, here's a singer who's had two for two. His first record went all the way to number four this year, called Run, Joey, Run. He makes his home in Ann Arbor, Michigan. His second hit is another big one at number 26 and moving up the last game of the season. This is David Geddes.
3: He's just the blind man in the bleachers for the local hometown fans. And he sits beneath the speakers way back in the stands. And he listens to the play-by-play, just waiting for one name.

season, the blind man in the bleachers. David Geddes at number 26 in the countdown and moving up. This is Casey Kasem in Hollywood. And now at number 25 is a record that debuted last week at number 36. Count them. This is the fifth hit record in a little over a year for Paul Anka. Quite a comeback. This is Times of Your Life. Good.

songwriter Paul Anka on American Top 40 with a song that he sings that he didn't write. Moving up to number 25, second week on the chart. It's Times of Your Life. You know, during the 60s, the only writing team as hot or hotter than Lennon-McCartney was the Super Motown trio of Holland, Dozier, Holland. They wrote and produced hits for many of Motown's biggest stars, including the Supremes, Marvin Gaye, and the Four Tops. And back in 1963, one of their songs got up to number 4 in a pop and soul smash by Martha and the Vandellas. That was Heatwave, remember?

Linda Ronstadt in a song that reached number 5 3 weeks ago, now at number 24 in popularity, Heatwave. Well, here's a song that hung in the top 10 for 6 consecutive weeks, and it's been on American Top 40 for 16 weeks. At number 23 this week, here's Morris Albert and

Morris Albert has been on the chart longer than any other in the top 40. 16 weeks with that one. At number 23, that's Feelings. You know, it's interesting that over the years, just a few of the sons and daughters of established singers have gone on to become successful recording artists in their own right. The daughter of the late Nat King Cole may become one of the few exceptions, but she says she doesn't want to make it on her father's reputation. Quoting her, she says, "I'm definitely not trying to follow in my father's footsteps. Being his daughter has really been an advantage. You'd be surprised how many doors open for you automatically if you're the daughter of a great singer. But it's really amazing and irritating that people think I should sing his songs and sing like him." End of quote. Well, her first top 40 hit is definitely not the kind of music her dad was famous for. But it's a surefire smash. A former top 10 record, now at number 22 on the countdown. Here's Natalie Cole and this

25-year-old Natalie Cole, who makes her home in New York City at number 22 in the countdown with This Will Be. Now we're up to number 21 in the countdown of the 40 biggest in the USA this week. It's the Four Seasons and

Number 21 in popularity this week on American Top 40, The Four Seasons and Who Loves You. Well, we have five remakes in the countdown this week. They are Volare, Our Day Will Come, Heatwave, I Only Have Eyes for You, and Freddie Fender with a song that Doris Day took to number one in 1954. It's become this week the number one country song on the Billboard Country Chart. Here's Secret Love.

0: Freddie Fender on American Top 40 at number 20 in the countdown, the fifth week on the chart, Secret Love. You know, a listener in New York writes to ask, what group and what solo artist have the most lifetime total weeks at number one? It's a good question, and the answers may be obvious. We'll find out in just a few moments.
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0: You're hearing the hottest hits in the USA as the countdown rolls on. Here's a tune that debuted 2 weeks ago at 39, last week went to 31, this week all the way up to 19. Theme from Mahogany. Do you know where you're going to?

0: 13 and a hot one. That's the theme from Mahogany by Diana Ross. Well, now on American Top 40, let me answer that question about who spent the most weeks in the number one position during their career. The letter is from Steve Delahan of Seaford, New York, and he wants to know what solo artist and what group have spent the greatest number of weeks during their lifetimes in the number one spot. Well, Steve, I think most regular American Top 40 listeners might know the answers to this one. The group with the greatest cumulative number of weeks at number one are the Beatles. They've spent 56 weeks there. And the solo artist with the most total weeks in the top position, having occupied the number one spot for 79 weeks altogether? That's right. You guessed it. Elvis Presley, the king of the charts. Not a tough question, but that answer will probably never change. Thanks for writing, Steve.
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0: Here are the OJs at number 18 in the countdown this week in American Top 40 with America's number one soul song. It's called I Love Music.

0: the OJs with their 19th chart record in 10 years. That's I Love Music at number 18 as the countdown rolls on.
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0: You know, 1840's heard coast to coast and around the world every week on great radio stations like KVOX, Moorhead, Minnesota, WQID, Biloxi, Mississippi, and KYA, San Francisco, California. Here's a tune that moves up three notches to number 17 this week by Leon Haywood from Houston, Texas. It's I Want to Do Something Freaky to You.

number 17 in popularity this week on American Top 40, written, produced, and sung by Leon Haywood. That's I Want to Do Something Freaky to You. Here's a tune that moves up three notches, 5 weeks on the chart. It's Frankie Valli, Who Couldn't Be Hotter. His last hit went to number 6, and that was called Swearing to God. This one's moving, and it's titled All Day Will Come.

0: Frankie Valli at number 16 with Our Day Will Come. Coming up on American Top 40, I have the current hit by a group whose leader has written or co-written more number one songs than anyone else in the history of the charts. A total of 26.
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0: In about a month from now, we'll be presenting our special

Wingfield, who was 18 with a bullet 2 weeks ago, now at number 15 for the second week in a row. This is Casey on AT40, and now I have the current hit by a group whose leader has written or co-written more number one songs than anyone else in the history of the charts. Until 1970, two men were tied for that distinction, this artist and his former partner. They were both members of the most successful group in the history of pop music. And together, they collaborated on 20 number one songs recorded by that quartet. Of course, you know I'm talking about the Beatles and the incomparable songwriting team of Lennon and McCartney. In addition to their Beatle hits, John and Paul also wrote number one songs for Peter and Gordon, A World Without Love, remember? And for Elton John, Lucy in the Sky with Diamonds, which brought their total to 22. Now, since the Beatles split up in 1970, John Lennon has written one number one song for himself. That was Whatever Gets You Through the Night, which hit the top last year. And this year, he co-wrote David Bowie's huge number one smash, Fame. That brings John's total to 24. Now, since 1970, Paul McCartney has written four more number one songs, bringing his total up to an incredible 26. And no one can top that. This week, his latest is moving up the chart and is now at number 14. Here's Paul McCartney and Wings with Venus and Mars Rock Show.

0: The 14th most popular song in the USA this week, moving up three, fourth week on the chart. That's Wings and Venus and Mars Rock Show. This is Casey Kasem in Hollywood. We'll be right back. We have the top 13 best-selling songs in the USA yet to come.
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0: As we continue the countdown, I'd like to welcome a new station to the AT40 family of stations this week, WPPI, Carrollton, Georgia. 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
0: Here's a song that could be a number one tune. It debuted a couple of weeks ago at 38, last week went to 27, this week all the way up to 13. It's the fourth hit in a row for Barry Manilow from Brooklyn, New York. It's called I Write the Song.

I've Been Alive Forever, and I wrote the very first song. Barry Manilow on American Top 40 at number 13 in the countdown, only 3 weeks on the chart with I Write the Songs. Here now is one of 22 songs in our countdown, written or co-written by the acts who performed them. The Ohio Players did this one, and it's called Love.

0: The Ohio Players at number 12 in the countdown, moving up four with a hot one called Love Roller Coaster. You know, back in 1970, a vocal duo did something that no other recording act has ever done. They swept all of the major awards in the recording industry. They picked up three Grammys for Best Song, Best Single, and Best Album. And they had the number one single and album of the year on the Billboard charts. I have details and their current smash coming up.
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week with the hottest record in the countdown at number 11, Fox on the Run. This is Casey Kasem in Hollywood. Now on American Top 40, I have the current smash by the vocal duo who did what no other recording act has ever done. When at year's end, they swept all the major awards in the recording industry. It happened back in 1970 after they hit number one on both charts with a classic single and album of the same name, Bridge Over Troubled Water. The duo, of course, is Simon and Garfunkel. And when Grammy Awards were handed out for that year, they picked up the three biggest awards given: the Best Song, Best Single, and Best Album. When Billboard magazine printed their list of the year's bestsellers, Simon and Garfunkel had the number one single and album of 1970. And no other recording act in the history of pop music has ever swept the Grammys and the year-end pop charts. This week, they're up to number 10 on American Top 40 with their latest smash, Simon and Garfunkel's My Little Town.

0: There's the first of the 10 biggest records in the USA this week, Simon & Garfunkel and My Little Town.
1: Number 9.
0: Here are the Bay City Rollers at number 9, first week in the top 10 with Saturday Night.

Scotland with Survey Song Number 9, the Bay City Rollers, and Saturday Night. 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KRP.

The second week in the top 10 for the Bee Gees, now at number 8, moving up a notch with Nights on Broadway. From the rocky coast of Maine to the sandy shores of Hawaii, these are the nation's biggest hits. My name's Casey Kasem, on with a countdown, and the tune at number 7 for the second week in a row, it's War.

0: number 7 on the countdown for the second week in a row. That's War with Lowrider. A listener in Maine wants to know who spent the most total weeks in the top 10 so far in the 70s. Well, that's about the same as asking who is the most powerful singles artist of the decade. The top three include a group of five brothers, a British solo star, and a brother and sister team. I have details coming up.
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0: Here's a song that's been on American Top 40 for 8 weeks. 3 of those weeks at number 1, and 7 of those weeks in the

0: Elton John on American Top 40 with Island Girl. Well, now let me answer that question about the most powerful singles artist of the decade. The letter's from Russell Nutt of Orono, Maine, and he wants to know who has spent the most total weeks in the top 10 so far in the 70s. It's a good question, Russell, and here's your answer. In third place, with a total of 60 weeks, are the Jackson 5. In second place, with a total of 76 weeks, is Elton John. And in first place, for having the most weeks in the top 10 during the 70s, with a total of 81 weeks, are the Carpenters. The most potent top 10 act of the decade so far. Thanks for writing us, Russell.
1: Now on with the countdown!
0: Here's a tune that peaked last week at number 4. It's the fifth week in the top 10 for the Captain and Tennille and The Way I...

shares the fifth most popular song in the USA this week by The Captain and Tennille, The Way I Wanna Touch You. Well, now before we hear the four most popular records in America this week, let's see what's at the top of the other charts. On the soul chart, the number one song is I Love Music by the OJs. Country number one is Secret Love by Freddie Fender. The number one best-selling album in the USA, Paul Simon's Still Crazy After All These Years. And now at number four on the singles chart, Let's Do It Again by The State.

The Staple Singers at number 4, third week in the top 10, and moving up. That's Let's Do It Again, a former number 1 soul song. Well, this week on AT40, we have 8 British acts, and they are Hot Chocolate, 5,000 Volts, Wings, Pete Wingfield, E.G., Sweet, Elton John, and Jigsaw. Sky High is the name of their hit. This week it moved up to number 3.

0: Countdown, third week in the top 10, moving up three. That's Jigsaw and Sky High. Coming up on AT40, the number one song of the week, which brings us within three records of setting a chart record for the most number ones in a year.
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0: Well, we're less than a month away from our special expanded countdown of the 100 biggest hits of 1975. We'll be counting down Billboard's official tabulation of the top-selling songs of a great year, from number 100 to number 1, the top 100 hits of 1975. Don't miss it. At number 2 in the countdown, a former number 1 song by Casey and the Sunshine Band. This is That's

Casey and the Sunshine Band on American Top 40 from Florida with their second number one song. The first was Get Down Tonight. This one, That's the Way I Like It. This week, it's at number two. Well, it's time now for the number one song in the country this week. And it brings us within three hits of setting a chart record for most number ones in a year. The current record was set last year when 36 records hit the top of the chart. So far in 1975, we've had 34 number ones. So if three more songs make it to the top before the year is over, 1975 will go down in the record book as the year with the most number one records. This week, the 34th number one record this year holds on to the top spot for the second week in a row. From Germany, this is Silver Convention with Fly Around.

0: number one for the second week in a row. That's Silver Convention and Fly, Robin, Fly. That's it, the 40 top-selling songs in the nation. And you heard them on American Top 40, where we do the countdown every week at this time. Our list is from Billboard Magazine's weekly tabulation for the week ending December 6, 1975. 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We take the show here in Hollywood. Producers are Nikki Wine and Don Bastani. Writing associate, Paul Grine. I'm Casey Kasem. Join me next week, and again, we'll count down the 40 most popular songs in the USA. Till then, keep your feet in the ground and keep reaching for the stars.
1: 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Special thanks to Kalila Dawkins, Rob Durkee, Pete Battistini, Scott Lakefield, Mike Savage, Michael Cross, Dave Nunes, and of course, the legend where the countdown began, Casey Kasem. I'm Larry Morgan. 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
1: And now, Premier Networks proudly present Casey Kasem's American Top 40, The 80s. This week's presentation is from October 24th, 1981.

Hello again and welcome to American Top 40. I'm Casey Kasem and I'm all set to count down the biggest hits in the USA. According to the official Billboard survey, these are the records that you're buying and radio stations are playing all over America. Now, before we start our climb to the number one song in the land this week, let's review the top of the chart a week ago. Last week, the number three song was Start Me Up by the Rolling Stones. Number two last week was Endless Love by Diana Ross and Lionel Richie. And at number one last week was this big hit.

0: Arthur's Theme, The Best That You Can Do by Christopher Cross. The number one song last week on American Top 40. And we'll find out where it and 39 other hits rank this week as we count down the 40 most popular songs in the USA. And here we go.
1: Number 40.
0: Here's an all-girl band, five of them, from Los Angeles, who debut this week with their first chart single. At number 40, The Go-Go's and Our Lips Are Sealed.

The first of the 40 hottest records in the USA this week. The five-girl group, the Go-Go's, and Our Lips Are Sealed. Moving down five notches to number 39 this week, here's that medley of eight big Beach Boy hits, the Beach Boys medley.

Beach Boys peaked at number 12 a couple of weeks ago with that song. This week, they're at number 39 with the Beach Boys medley. Coming up next, Diana Ross debuts with her remake of a top 10 hit from way back in 1956. We're up to the second of three debuts this week, and it's a remake of the original 1956 smash by Frankie Lyman and the Teenagers, Why Do Fools Fall in Love? That went to number 6 back then, debuting at number 38 with her version. Here's Diana Ross.

0: Diana Ross's follow-up to Endless Love, debuting at number 38, the old Frankie Lymon hit from 1956, Why Do Fools Fall in Love? Next up, a solo debut record by the former lead singer of the Guess Who.
1: The hits from coast to coast, American Top 40.
0: We're up to the second solo hit by a man who's already been in the top 40 14 times before, as lead singer of the Canadian group The Guess Who. His first solo single 5 years ago, Stand Tall, went to number 10. He debuts now at number 37 with You Save My Soul. Here's Burton Cummings.

0: Cummings, former lead singer of the Guess Who. He co-produced it and he wrote the song, You Save My Soul, the one that debuts at number 37 on American Top 40 as the countdown continues.
1: Number 36.
0: The Moody Blues have had a lot of hits, including the number 10 single, Go Now, and the number 2 smash, Nights in White Satin. Their latest hit peaked at number 15. It's now at number 36. It's The Voice.

0: The Moody Blues and their 10th Top 40 hit. This week it falls from 30 to number 36, and it's called The Voice. This is Casey on 1840, and the countdown doesn't stop till we get to number one.
1: Casey's.
0: Every week, American Top 40 is heard in the 50 states and around the world on great radio stations like WKMX Enterprise, Alabama, WKXN Greenville, Alabama, and WKOR Starkville, Mississippi. 31-year-old Billy Squire was born and raised in Boston. He now lives in New York City, and he climbs four notches to number 35 this week with In the Dark. It's his second Top 40 hit, Billy Squire.

Billy Squire's follow-up to The Stroke is called In the Dark. It's at number 35, moving up 4. You know, some songs become hits almost as soon as they're written, and others follow a much longer path to the charts. For example, look at Juice Newton's current hit, Queen of Hearts. Country musician Hank DeVito wrote it at least 2 years ago, and Welsh rocker Dave Edmunds had a hit in England with it in 79. Went to number 11. The following year, American country rocker Rodney Crowell released it on an album. Then this year, Juice Newton released a single of it, and it's finally become a hit in the United States. It peaked all the way up at number 2, and after 19 weeks in the top 40, it's still in the countdown. And what's interesting is that two different artists, an ocean apart, gave the song the same treatment. Let's hear the first verse by Dave Edmunds, and then blend right into Juice Newton's current hit version, Queen of Hearts.

0: Juice Newton at number 34 in popularity this week, falling 8 notches with Queen of Hearts. There's a woman in the countdown who says her mother actually hates her being in show business. When this artist was a little girl and sang in public, her mother would get embarrassed. And even today, she doesn't want to talk about her daughter's success. Details coming up.
1: The hits from coast to coast. America.
0: The five-man Dutch band called Diesel debuted in the survey last week with their first American hit. The group has already had hits in Europe and Japan, and this week they climbed 4 notches to number 33 on the American chart. Here's Sausalito Summer Night. Diesel.

Diesel at number 33, the group out of Amsterdam, Holland, with their first American hit called Sausalito Summer Night. Well, now we're up to the hit song by the recording star, who says her mother actually hates her being in show business. The artist is Lulu, the lady from Scotland. And she told us that her mother just doesn't like the fact that Lulu's a successful singer. Lulu says that when she was a little girl, she'd sing all the time, around the house and out in public. When she and her mother would go shopping, her mother would make her promise not to sing on the bus. Lulu would promise and then sing anyway, and her mother would be mortified. Well, her feelings about her daughter's singing haven't changed much in spite of the success. Lulu says, "My mother and I look very much alike. When people stop her on the street and say, 'You look just like Lulu, are you her mother?' she'll say, 'Oh, everybody says that.' She won't deny it, but she won't say anything. She'd much prefer me to be at home and have three or four children and call her every day to ask her to go shopping. But you see, I like to sing." And Lulu keeps on singing. Her current single peaked at number 18, stayed there for a couple of weeks, now drops 14 notches to number 32. Lulu with "I Could Never Miss You More Than I Do."

0: falling from number 18, where it peaked for a couple of weeks, down to number 32. That's Lulu on American Top 40 with I Could Never Miss You More Than I Do. And the countdown continues.
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0: Pop superstar Barry Manilow has had 19 top 40 hits. 10 made the top 10, including the number one smashes Mandy, I Write the Songs, and Looks Like We Made It. His latest is at number 31, The Old Song.

Moving seven notches, second week on the chart, Barry Manilow on American Top 40 with The Old Songs. Now from the AT40 archives. Another of the number one songs of the 60s. We're reviewing them all from January 1960 to December 1969. And we're up to December 1968. This was the 189th number one single of that decade, I Heard It Through the Grapevine, by Marvin Gaye.

0: In our weekly review of all the number one songs of the 60s from the AT40 archives of December 1968, that was Marvin Gaye with I Heard It Through the Grapevine, Billboard's 189th number one single of the 60s. This is American Top 40 in Hollywood, California, counting down the most popular songs in the USA. I'm Casey Kasem. We'll continue in a moment. 30 big hits to go to the number one song in the land.
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0: 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I'm Casey Kasem, and here we go with the second hour of our weekly review of the 40 most popular songs in America.
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0: Climbing two notches this week, here are Barry, Morris, and Robin Gibb with their 27th Top 40 hit, He's a Liar.

0: Bee Gees on American Top 40, moving from 32 to number 30, third week on the chart with He's a Liar. Coming up, a long-distance dedication from a man in California to the woman he's loved since he was 13 years old.
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0: AT40 originates in Hollywood. At number 29 is a group who began as session musicians years ago, playing behind stars like Billy Joe Royal, Tommy Roe, Joe South, and the Classics Four. They're the Atlanta Rhythm Section with their seventh top 40 hit, Alien.

Atlanta Rhythm section on American Top 40 at number 29 in the countdown, moving up four notches with Alien. This is AT40 in Hollywood. You know, sometimes when words can't say enough, music becomes the best language of all. And that's what our long-distance dedications are all about. Like this one from a man in Fresno, California. Here's what he writes. Dear Casey, when I was in the 7th grade, I fell in love with the girl next door. Tina was 12 and I was 13. As years passed, our love grew. We became closer and very much involved. But soon we noticed that our parents were trying to split us apart. They began to interfere in our lives. They said that our love was just infatuation and that we were too young to know what true love was. They demanded we stop seeing each other and start seeing others. So Tina did, but I couldn't find it in my heart to do that. Well, one day I did something that offended Tina, and she completely stopped talking to me. Using this against me, her parents implanted terrible things about me in her mind, and she wouldn't even say hi to me when we passed one another. Then, a year and a half later, Tina's parents were involved in an auto accident. Her mother was killed, and her father was left partially paralyzed. Obviously, Tina needed someone to talk to, and I was there. I was then, and I am now. 7 years later, we're together, married, and have 2 sons aged 4 and 2. Tomorrow we'll be celebrating our 5th year together as man and wife. Oh, and her father lives with us also, Casey. In spite of everything that's happened, all the opposition, we have something very special that's enabled us to endure it all. We've got each other. Could you please play I've Got You, Babe? 'Cause I've got Tina and she's got me, and we've got love. Signed, Paul. Okay, Paul, here's your long-distance dedication.

0: 1965, that's I've Got You, Babe, by Sonny and Cher. A long-distance dedication from Paul in California to his wife, Tina. And the countdown continues on American Top 40.
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0: The biggest dropper in this week's countdown tumbles 15 notches to 28, and it's ELO's Hold On.

0: The former top 10 record by ELO, now at number 28, falling 15 notches. It's Hold On Tight. A listener in Australia wants to know which foreign female singer has had the most number one hits on the American charts. Well, it's Petula Clark, Helen Reddy, or Olivia Newton-John. Details coming up.
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0: Every week, we count down the most popular songs in America as determined by Billboard's official survey of record sales and radio airplay across the land. And according to that survey, Marty Balin climbs two notches this week to number 27 with Atlanta Lady.

Marty Balin at number 27, third week on the chart, moving up two on American Top 40 with his Atlanta Lady. Now let's answer that question about foreign females at number one. Comes to us from Robert Dryden in Menton, Victoria, Australia. And Robert wants to know, what foreign female has hit number one the most on the American charts? Well, in the rock era, women from foreign countries who've hit the top spot the most are all from somewhere in the British Commonwealth. Let's take a look at the top three. In third place is Englishwoman Petula Clark, who's hit number one twice here in America. In second place, Helen Reddy, who was born and raised in Australia and is now a U.S. citizen. She's been to number one three times. And the foreign-born woman who's been to number one the most times was born in England, grew up in Australia, and then moved back to England where she had her first big success as a singer. These days, she makes her home here in the United States, and her four number one hits make her the most successful foreign female on the American charts. If you said Olivia Newton-John, you got it. Olivia Newton-John has hit number one here in America more than any other foreign female recording artist in the rock era. Thanks for writing, Robert. And here she is with her latest hit on the U.S. charts, up five notches this week to number 26, Physical, our top foreign female, Olivia Newton-John.

0: The song is called Physical, the title song from her latest LP, Olivia Newton-John, at number 26, second week on the chart, moving up 5 notches. The countdown doesn't stop till we get to number 1.
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0: 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With a song that peaked at number 4, here's Foreigner falling 14 notches this week to number 25 with Urgent.

0: Last week at number 11, this week at number 25. That's Foreigner on American Top 40 with Urgent. Odd as it may seem, there has been one time when our national anthem hit the chart. It was a live recording of the Star-Spangled Banner sung at the 1968 World Series, and many people were offended by that performance. Details and a piece of that record coming up.
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0: We're counting down the biggest hits in the USA by some of the hottest recording acts in the world. Climbing four notches to number 24 this week, here's the three-man English band called The Police. Every little thing she does.

The Police at number 24 in popularity on American Top 40, moving up four notches with Every Little Thing She Does Is Magic. Now, my report on the United States National Anthem and how it once hit the record chart. This starts out really like a baseball story. You see, in 1968, the World Series was between the Detroit Tigers and St. Louis Cards. Well, to open one of the games in Tiger Stadium, they invited popular young singer and guitarist Jose Feliciano to sing the Star Spangled Banner. Now, Jose is a very creative and innovative performer, and he sang the anthem the way he felt it, with a very untraditional soul, rock, and Latin flavor. And that apparently offended thousands of traditionalists who heard it on radio and television. Well, when word of the uproar got back to Jose, he explained that he was simply paying tribute to his dual heritage, as an American and as a Puerto Rican. And Feliciano was given a vote of confidence by the public when the recording of the controversial performance in the stadium was released as a single. Here now is a piece of that live recording, the last stanza of the national anthem. Oh.

0: fall of 1968, airplay and record sales made that live version of the Star Spangled Banner a commercial hit. It rode the chart for 5 weeks and peaked at number 50 and made Jose Feliciano the only artist ever to have a hit single of our national anthem. By the way, that was the World Series in which Detroit lost three of the first four games and then miraculously came back to win the final three and take the championship. And the countdown continues on American Top 40.
1: Number 23.
0: At number 23 this week, the Commodores with their follow-up to Lady You Bring Me Up. It's called Oh No.

0: We've got 22 hits to go to the number one song in the land.
1: Number 22.
0: Here's a song that spent 8 weeks at number two on the Soul chart. Carl Carlton with She's a Bad Mamma Jamma.

She's a bad mamma jamma. Survey song number 22 on American Top 40, fifth week on the chart, moving up a couple of notches. Carl Carlton, originally from Detroit, making his home in L.A. Now, from the AT40 archives. Another of the number one songs of the 60s, and we're up to February 1969. This was the 190th number one single of that decade, Crimson and Clover, by Tommy James and the Shondells.

0: in our weekly review of all the number one songs of the 60s from the AT40 archives of February 1969. That was Tommy James and the Shondells with Crimson and Clover, Billboard's 190th number one single of the 60s. I'm Casey Kasem. This is American Top 40 in Hollywood. We're counting down the week's 40 biggest hit singles. We're 21 hits away from the number one song in the land. We'll continue in a moment, so stay right where you are.
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0: With the nation's 21 hottest hits to go, you're listening to American Top 40. I'm Casey Kasem, and the countdown continues.
2: Number 21!
0: The four-man band Foreigner has had 10 top 40 hits since they first recorded together in 1977. Five made the top 10. Feels Like the First Time, Cold as Ice, Hot-Blooded, Double Vision, and Urgent. Their latest hit climbs four notches to number 21, Waiting for a Girl Like You.

Number 21 in our countdown of the 40 biggest this week, it's Foreigner, moving four notches, second week on the chart with Waiting for a Girl Like You. The last hit by Quincy Jones, I Know Corita, peaked at number 28 in the spring of this year. His latest hit passed that mark just a few weeks ago. Up a notch to number 20 this week, here's Just Once.

Quincy Jones featuring James Ingram at number 20 on American Top 40 with Just Once. Coming up is the first hit single for 41-year-old jazz singer Al Jarreau. But 41 is nowhere near the oldest age for a Top 40 newcomer. That record was set 12 years ago by a black singer and comedian, a lady who first charted when she was 72 years old. Details coming up.

0: Soul at number 19 this week on AT40, moving up a notch with Say Goodbye to Hollywood. Well, now we're up to the first chart hit for 41-year-old Al Jarreau. At age 41, Al Jarreau is older than the average chart newcomer. But he's much younger than the woman who holds the record for being the oldest singer to debut in the 40. Her name was Moms Mabley, and she died not long ago. Well, when Moms hit the top 40 for the first and only time, she was 72 years old. And here's a piece of her hit record.
1: Has anybody here seen my old friend Abraham? Can you tell me where he's gone?
0: That song, Abraham, Martin, and John, hit number 35 in 1969. Singing comedian Moms Mabley was already well past her 72nd birthday, the greatest age at which any solo singer has ever hit the top 40 for the first time or any time. The late Moms Mabley. In our countdown this week at number 18, here's youthful 41-year-old Al Jarreau with his first single, We're in This Love Together.

0: together. Al Jarreau on American Top 40 at number 18, moving up a notch this week with We're In This Love Together. 17 hits to number 1, and we're counting down.
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1: Number 17.
0: Here's a record featuring Larry Carlton, the guitarist who's played with Joni Mitchell, the LA Express, and the Crusaders. He joins composer-conductor Mike Post as they climb five notches to 17 with the theme from Hill Street Blues.

The theme from Hill Street Blues at number 17 on American Top 40, moving up 5 notches, Mike Post featuring Larry Carlton with a guitar solo. 29-year-old Rick James was born and raised in the city of Buffalo, right next door to the famous landmark that brings in honeymooners year-round from all over the world, Niagara Falls. Rick's latest hit climbs a notch this week to number 16. It's called Super Freak.

0: singer, songwriter, and producer Rick James at number 16 on American Top 40, the eighth week on the chart, moves up a notch with Super Freak. There's a superstar in this week's countdown who recently set an odd record by buying a house that cost more than any other private home in the history of the United States, $14.5 million. One of the songs that's helping pay the mortgage is coming up.
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0: AT40 originates in Hollywood. Now, here's a group with the biggest mover in the countdown, leaping eight notches to number 15, Air Supply. And Here I Am.

most popular song in the USA this week. That's Air Supply from Australia, moving up 8 big notches more than any other in the countdown with Here I Am. Now we're up to the latest hit that's helping Kenny Rogers pay off the huge mortgage on his new home. That piece of Beverly Hills real estate carries the highest price tag that's ever been put on a private home in the USA. $14.5 million. Purchased by a man who told a reporter he was once nearly evicted because he couldn't make a $300 rent payment. What Kenny's getting for his investment, according to his manager, is more than just a 35-room house on 12.5 of the most expensive residential acres in the world. The estate also includes a film screening room and projection booth, a guardhouse at the entrance, a 48-foot swimming pool and a pool house, and a 13-car garage that includes a complete mechanic shop, including a hydraulic lift and its own gasoline pump. That's like having Mr. Goodwrench for a live-in. We hear the interior of the house is pretty nice, too. It's got a marble entranceway, a circular staircase, 2 master bedrooms, plenty of fireplaces, and a 4-passenger elevator. But to hear Kenny, you'd think his home was a fixer-upper. Kenny plans to make a lot of changes on the house to make it his. He says, quote, "Doing renovation helps keep me sane. It's therapy. It's relaxing. It keeps my mind clear and off music." End of quote. By the way, Kenny's old house in Bel Air is still up for sale in case you're interested. The price tag is a cool $12.5 million. This week, one of his many hits that have made Kenny Rogers a rich man is in our countdown at number 14. Here's Share Your Love With Me.

0: Kenny Rogers at number 14 on American Top 40. His latest moves up a notch this week, and it's called Share Your Love With Me. The 13 biggest hits in the USA are coming up.
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0: 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Soul and pop supergroup The Four Tops move up three notches with their latest hit, a recent number one soul song. At number 13 on the pop chart, here's When She Was My Girl.

0: number 13 in popularity, The Four Tops with When She Was My Girl. We've got 12 big hits to the number one song in the USA, and we're counting down.
1: Number 12.
0: When a founding member of Journey, Greg Raleigh, left the group earlier this year, Jonathan Cain joined the remaining Journeymen, Steve Smith, Ross Valerie, Neil Schon, and Steve Perry for their new album, Escape. And their latest hit. It drops five notches on American Top 40 to number 12. Who's crying now?

Rock star Bob Seger's current album, Nine Tonight, is sort of a live greatest hits as it features concert versions of Bob's past hits. The LP also includes his current single, which climbs three notches to number 11 this week, Trying to Live My Life Without You. Bob Seger.

Bob Seger and the Silver Bullet Band with survey song number 11 on American Top 40. His 11th Top 40 hit is called Trying to Live My Life Without You. Now, from the AT40 Archives. Another of the number one songs of the 60s, and we're up to February 1969. This was the 191st number one single of that decade, Everyday People, by Sly and the Family Stone.

0: In our weekly review of all the number one songs of the 60s from the AT40 archives of February 1969, that was Sly and the Family Stone with Everyday People, Billboard's 191st number one single of the 60s. My name's Casey Kasem, this is AT40. Our countdown of the most popular hits in the USA continues in a moment. We've got the 10 biggest hits coming right at you.
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0: 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In Bangkok, Thailand, it's Tor Tor Tor 100.5 FM. Great to have you with us. I'm Casey Kasem, and we're doing our weekly survey of the most popular records in the USA as computed by Billboard magazine. And on we go.
2: Number 10.
0: Rick Springfield has had three top 40 hits. Speak to the Sky, which hit number 14, Jesse's Girl, which went to number 1, and his latest, it climbs two notches to 10. I've done everything for you.

Number 10, moving up two notches, that's I've Done Everything for You by the most successful male solo singer from Australia, Rick Springfield. The two top Australian-born groups on the American chart are the Little River Band and Air Supply, and the Little River Band is slightly ahead on points. And what's fun is that both have hits now in the countdown and climbing. Who'll be ahead when the dust settles in a few weeks? We'll keep an eye on them. At number 9, up a notch, here's the Little River Band with the Night Owls.

0: from number 10 to number 9 in the countdown this week in American Top 40, the Little River Band with The Night Owls. Coming up, a long-distance dedication from a boy in Virginia to the girl who turned him upside down.
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0: Billboard ranks them, AT40 counts them down. What do writer Ernest Hemingway, poet Carl Sandburg, architect Frank Lloyd Wright, and singer-songwriter Dan Fogelberg all have in common? Well, they're all from the state of Illinois. Mr. Fogelberg's in fast company, but only Dan Fogelberg has hit the top 40. His current hit single climbs a notch to number 8 this week. It's called Hard to Say.

Dan Fogelberg at number 8 in our countdown of the 40 biggest hits in the USA. He moves up a notch with a song that he co-produced and a song that he wrote. Hard to Say. You know, sometimes the message in our long-distance dedications is that it's better to have loved and lost than not to have loved at all. Like this letter from a young man in Leesburg, Virginia. He writes, "Dear Casey, it's been over a year now since the most magical, wonderful month in my life ended. As an upcoming senior in high school, I was selected to participate in a 4-week program known as Governor's School for the Gifted. I know I shall never stop feeling the effects of that special time. But the greatest gift the Governor's School gave me was a girl named Perry. For the brief 2 weeks I knew her there, Perry and I spent our every free moment together, creating the most marvelous memories of my life. Well, eventually, Governor's School ended, and I went home. I cried the whole way because now that she was gone, I realized that I had fallen in love, and I might never see her again. Perry and I began to correspond, though, and across 250 miles we kept something going that should never have started. We were too young to understand what such an intense thing over such a great distance could do to its vulnerable participants. I sacrificed everything for my love, as it became more important than my own life. I lived for Perry and for the memories of a summer which I could not let go. I drifted away from family and friends. My world became the much-anticipated letter in the mailbox. It lasted for nearly a year. I left home and nearly left myself over a girl. Finally, I broke up with Perry, not because I didn't love her anymore, but because I loved her too much, too soon. It's been 3 months since I rediscovered myself and my life. No letters pass between us anymore. I seldom think of Perry, except sometimes when a bright moon shines on a warm, breezy night. Then I remember someone who owned me for a year of my life, and I know my endless love is over. Casey, could you please play You Turn Me Upside Down and All Around? Because, boy, she really did. From Jeff to Perry, 250 miles and a world away. Signed, Jeff. Okay, Jeff, here's your long-distance dedication.

0: from 1980, that's Upside Down by Diana Ross. A long-distance dedication from Jeff in Virginia to Perry, the girl he loved too soon, too much. And the countdown continues on American Top 40.
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0: AT40's heard in the 50 states and around the world every week on great radio stations like KNFO Waco, Texas, KNOC Natchitoches, Louisiana, and WMC-FM Memphis, Tennessee. The current single by Stevie Nicks spent 6 record-setting weeks at the number 3 spot. Now it's at number 7 for its second week. Here's Stevie with Tom Petty and the Heartbreakers and Stop Dragging My Heart Around.

Stevie Nicks at number 7 with a song that has now been in the top 10 for 10 consecutive weeks. Stop Dragging My Heart Around. Now, as we get closer to the number 1 song in the land, let's take a look at the tops of Billboard's other charts. Number 1 on the album chart, Tattoo You by the Rolling Stones. Number 1 on the country chart, Never Been So Loved by Charley Pride. Number 1 on the soul chart is Never Too Much by Luther Vandross. And on the pop chart at number 6 for the second week in a row, Hall & Oates with Private Eyes.

Hall and John Oates with a song they wrote and produced. It's called Private Eyes. At number 6, second week in a row, the 5 biggies are coming up. Cases coast to coast, American Top 40. The latest hit by country and pop star Eddie Rabbit has climbed one notch at a time for the past few weeks. Now it's at number 5 for the second straight week. Here's Eddie Rabbit's Step by Step.

0: Eddie Rabbit's recent number one country song is at number five again this week, and it's called Step by Step. Coming up is the current hit by the supergroup who've had an unbelievable 26 consecutive top 10 albums, more than anybody else in history.
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0: We're on our way to number one and counting down.
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0: The current hit by Sheena Easton was co-written and produced by Bill Conti, who 4 years ago hit number one with his smash, Gonna Fly Now, the theme from the film Rocky. His latest production is also from a movie. At number four, here's Sheena singing the title song from For Your Eyes Only.

Sheena Easton, one of 14 foreign acts in our countdown this week. At number 4, again with For Your Eyes Only, the title song from that motion picture. Well, now we're up to the latest smash by the supergroup that's had more consecutive LPs hit the top 10 on the album chart than anybody else in history. Now, a reasonable guess would be the Beatles, but it's not them. However, the group that holds this amazing record is also British. It's a group that followed the Beatles across the Atlantic back in 1964, and a band that many people consider to be second only to the Beatles, and by some people, second to none. And in the category of most consecutive top 10 albums, they are number 1. They've had 26 album releases in a row make the top 10 on the album chart. A string of hit LPs that began way back in 1965 with their album 12x5 and continued through Emotional Rescue in 1980. That incredible string was finally broken earlier this year when they peaked at only number 15 with their album Sucking in the 70s. But with their current follow-up album, the Rolling Stones have gone right back into the top 10. In fact, they went to number 1 with Tattoo You in only their second week on the album chart. And from that number 1 album, here are the Stones at number 3 in our survey with Start Me.

0: the third most popular song in the USA for the second week, The Rolling Stones and Start Me Up. Three out of the four top songs in the countdown this week are songs from motion pictures. And in just a few minutes, AT40 will count down the five top money-making movies of the year. And we'll hear the number one song from one of those five.
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0: Here's one of the biggest songs of the year. It spent 9 weeks at number one and is now in its second week at number two. Diana Ross and Lionel Richie with Endless Love.

Diana Ross and Lionel Richie with their recent number one song, Endless Love. The title song from that motion picture that's been at number two for a couple of weeks now. Now we're up to the number one song in America this week. A song from a movie and one of the three movie songs that are presently crowding the top of the chart. And with all that attention being called to the big screen, let's take a look at the most popular films of the year 1981. These are the five top money-making pictures so far, according to The Hollywood Reporter. In fifth place, with $30 million taken in at the box office, is Tarzan, starring Bo Derek. In fourth place, with $50 million, is Arthur, starring Dudley Moore, who starred with Bo Derek in 10. In third place, with about $80 million, is Stripes, starring Bill Murray. The film in second place at the box office for 1981 so far, with about $105 million, is Superman II, starring Clark Kent and Lois Lane. And in first place, as the biggest box office grossing film of the year so far, it's that great adventure in archaeology, Raiders of the Lost Ark. And its gross ticket sales are reported at about $135 million. So those are the top five films so far of 1981. And the theme song from one of them is the number one song in the land this week. Here's the most popular song in America for the second week in a row. Arthur's Theme by Christopher Cross.

0: The number one song again this week. Second week in a row for Christopher Cross. Arthur's Theme, The Best That You Can Do. And there you have them. The 40 most popular records in America as determined by Billboard magazine for the week ending October 24th, 1981. American Top 40s produced in Hollywood by Watermark Incorporated. Executive producer, Tom Rounds. Producer, Don Bustani. With Matt Wilson, Daryl Morton, Jeff Leonard, Paul Libeskind, Ann Strohecker, Stu Jacobs, and Meryl Schindler. I'm Casey Kasem. Join me next week, and again, we'll count down the 40 most popular songs in the USA. Till then, keep your feet in the ground and keep reaching for the stars. And keep your radio tuned right where it is.
1: 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Special thanks to Kalila Dawkins, Rob Durkee, Pete Battistini, Scott Lakefield, Mike Savage, Michael Cross, Dave Nunez, and of course, the legend where the countdown began, Casey Kasem.
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0: Hello again, this is Casey Kasem. Welcome to American Top 40 and our regular countdown of this week's 40 best-selling single records in the USA. There are four debut songs in AT40 this week, and we lead off with the only act that has two hits. Here they are, Gladys Knight and the Pips with their latest titled On and On.

the first of the 40 hottest hits in the USA this week. That's a debut record by Gladys Knight and the Pips titled On and On. Now on American Top 40, I have the current hit from the Beatles-starring movie that's almost based on the classic horror film about the greatest vampire of them all, Count Dracula, who was played, of course, to perfection on the screen by the late Bela Lugosi. I'd better explain quickly that it's only one Beatle who's in the picture, and that's Ringo, who is also the producer. The movie premiered in Atlanta recently, and when Zoo World News Service asked why Atlanta, Ringo said because nobody else would take it. The film is called Son of Dracula, and the music score was composed by the artist who has the hit song from the movie. He also plays a part in the picture. At number 39, here's Harry Nilsson and Daybreak.

0: 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That's Daybreak. 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
0: Well, 5 weeks from now is the 4th of July, and American Top 40's exclusive countdown of the 40 top artists of the 70s. Right now on AT40, Ringo Starr at number 38 with a former top 10 record. This is Oh My My.

number 38 Ringo Starr with Oh My My. The song at number 37 is a duet by Diana Ross and Marvin Gaye. I was just checking up on Marvin to see how many hit records he's had with female singers. The total, 16. 10 with the late Tammy Terrell, 2 with Kim Weston, 2 with Mary Wells, and this is his second hit song with Diana Ross.

The 10th week on AT40 for Diana and Marvin. My mistake was to love you. It's time for another debut song in American Top 40 at number 36. This is the Doobie Brothers' latest hit titled Another Park, Another Sunday.

0: The Doobie Brothers with their first big hit since China Grove. This one debuts at 36 and it's titled Another Park, Another Sunday. Coming up on American Top 40, a recent number one hit that a teenage fan's parents won't let him buy because they think the chant in the song means something dirty. Details coming up.
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0: 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This week at number 35.

the unmistakable sound of James Brown. That's the Payback at number 35 in our countdown. Now I have on American Top 40 the recent number one song that a teenage fan isn't allowed to buy. You see, his parents won't let him have a copy in the house because they think it's dirty. We got the story from Bjorn Schiffs, the leader of Blue Swede, whose hit Hooked on a Feeling starts out with the chant, Ooga Chukka, Ooga Chukka. Well, he told us that a teenage boy wrote to their label, Capitol Records, complaining that his parents won't let him buy a copy because Ooga Chukka is probably obscene. Well, if that boy's parents are listening, I'd like to assure them that Ooga Chukka is about as obscene as Hickory Dickory Dock or Bibbidi Bibbidi Boo. So rest easy. There's no need to change the station. The song is rated G. And it's number 34 this week. Ooga Chukka.

0: from Sweden, Blue Swede at number 34 with Hooked on a Feeling. Coming up, a new hit by a singer who's had two smash records in the past 7 months, and the only singles he'll record have to be custom written by female songwriters.
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0: You know, AT40's heard coast to coast and around the world on great radio stations like KTGR, Columbia, Missouri, KTLK, Denver, Colorado, WSKW, Skowhegan, Maine, and WSTX, Christiansted, Virgin Islands. At number 33, Earth, Wind, and Fire.

The sixth week on American Top 40 for the group Earth, Wind, and Fire. That's Mighty Mighty. Now I have a new hit by the singer who's had two big hits in the past 7 months, and the only singles he'll record have to be written especially for him by female songwriters. It's Eddie Kendricks, who hit number one last November with Keep On Truckin', and number two in March with Boogie Down. Now, why does he insist on female songwriters? Well, here's what he says. The best judge of what a woman wants to hear from a man is a female, obviously. End of quote. Well, who's going to argue with that? Eddie's third hit in 7 months leaps into our countdown this week at number 32. His producers Frank Wilson and Leonard Kasten share writer's credits with his favorite female songwriter, Miss Anita Puri. Here's the son of Sagittarius.

0: debuting at number 32 in American Top 40. That's Son of Sagittarius by Eddie Kendricks. And the countdown rolls on.
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0: Here's Mac, Baby Don't Get Hooked on Me, Davis. Born in Lubbock, Texas. Another big hit for Mac at number 31, second week on the chart. It's titled One Hell of a Woman.

second week on American Top 40, now at 31. Mac Davis and One Hell of a Woman. Here's one of four acts from Canada this week. At number 30, moving up eight notches, second week on the chart, the remake of the old Drifters hit Save the Last Dance for Me, the DeFranco.

0: the DeFranco family debuted last week at number 38. This week they move up to number 30 with Save the Last Dance for Me.
1: Number 29.
0: Here now is the oldest record on American Top 40 this week. It's been hanging in there for 17 weeks. Got as high as number 5.

0: number 29, Redbone with Come and Get Your Love. You know, when I talk about a record as a double-sided hit, I usually mean that Billboard has listed the songs on both sides together on the Hot 100 because both songs are being asked for in the stores and getting airplay. But coming up in part two of our show is a different kind of double-sider. The song on one side is in the pop top 40, and the song on the other side is in the country top 40. And the singer is a pretty girl.
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0: There have been times when times were hard, but always somehow I made it through, because for every moment I've spent hurting, there was a moment spent loving you. Here's Gladys Knight and the Pips.

Lee wrote the song. Gladys Knight and the Pips sing it. It's Best Thing That Ever Happened to Me, the former top 10 record, now at 28. Now I have the tune that debuts higher than any other this week. Carly Simon is back in the chart. She wrote it and Richard Perry produced it. Haven't Got Time for the Pain.

0: this week's hottest new record at number 27, Carly Simon with Haven't Got Time for the Pain. This is Casey Kasem in Hollywood, counting them down at AT40. Got 26 hits to go on our way to number one, so stay right there.
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0: As we continue the countdown, let me welcome four new stations to our AT40 lineup this week. There's KRRV, Sherman, Texas, WACK, Newark, New York, WGSB, St. Charles, Illinois, and WSIZ, Ocilla, Georgia. 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
0: Here's the uncommon double-sided hit I told you about. The artist is a woman, and the song she sings, while on one side of the record is a pop hit, the song on the other side is a country hit. And both are remakes of songs originally recorded by superstars. The title on the country side is He Thinks I Still Care, which was a giant hit for country great George Jones 12 years ago. And the pop side is a tune from the Beatles album Rubber Soul of 1966. The song, You Won't See Me. Here's Anne Murray.

the big movers on AT40 from 33 to 26, second week on the chart. Anne Murray with You Won't See Me. You know, there are three instrumentals in our countdown this week. There's The Entertainer, TSOP, and this one at number 25. From England, Tubular Bells by Mike Oldfield.

0: Music from The Exorcist. At number 25 this week, a former top 10 record. Mike Oldfield and Tubular Bells. I have a letter here from a listener who wants to know if the top five have ever stayed exactly the same for 2 weeks in a row. Well, we found a time in 1958 when that did happen. The first names of the five artists were Buddy, Pat, Jerry, Rick, and Danny. Details coming up.
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0: At number 24, down three notches this week, from New York, Main Ingredient with Just Don't Want to Be Lonely.
2: Hey, say, wait a minute.

0: 24th most popular song in the USA this week by Main Ingredient. It's titled Just Don't Want to Be Lonely. Now let's get to that letter and that question about movement at the top of the chart. Charlie Everett of Sag Harbor, New York writes, Dear Casey, in the history of the Hot 100, has one week's top five ever been the same as the previous week's top five? Well, Charlie, after digging through several hundred issues of the chart, we did find one time when the top five stayed exactly the same for 2 weeks in a row. Now, it may have happened more than once, but we stopped looking when we found the one time. It was 16 years ago in January 1958. These were the hits that held the top spot for those two consecutive weeks. Number five, Peggy Sue by Buddy Holly. Number four was April Love by Pat Boone. Number three was Jerry Lee Lewis's Great Balls of Fire. Number two was Rick Nelson, or Ricky Nelson then, with Stood Up. And number one was Danny and the Juniors with At the Hop. Charlie, thanks for your letter. Now on with the countdown.
1: Number 23.
0: Here's a song that was number one for a couple of weeks, several weeks ago. And now at number 23, TSOP by MFSB.

0: number 23 in the countdown. That's MFSB, or Mother, Father, Sister, Brother, with TSOP, the sound of Philadelphia.
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0: You know, American Top 40 originates in Hollywood. My name's Casey Kasem. The countdown doesn't stop until we get to the number one best-selling song in the USA this week. This is Hollywood Swingin' at number 22, Moving Up 6 by Kool and the Gang.

The third week on American Top 40, already at number 22. Cool in the Gang with another hot one titled Hollywood Swingin'. At number 21 is a former number one song by Elton John. It's titled Benny and the Jets.

0: Elton John, the man who in 1973 made the Crocodile Rock famous. That was a number one record, and so was this one, Benny and the Jets. The biggest hits are yet to come as we count them down on our way to number one.
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0: This week on AT40, there are 10 female singers. One of those singers was raised in Australia. Her name's Olivia Newton-John, and she's got the 20th best-selling song in the nation this week. If you love me, let me know.

Olivia Newton-John at number 20 this week with If You Love Me, Let Me Know, produced by John Farrar. You know, American Top 40 is heard coast to coast and around the world every week on great radio stations like KTAM Bryan, Texas, KTFS Texarkana, Texas, WSGN Birmingham, Alabama, WSIB Beaumont, Texas, and 3KZ Melbourne, Australia. At number 19 this week, moving up one notch, Aretha Franklin's I'm in Love.

0: Aretha with a former number one soul song in the Billboard chart at number 19 this week on the Billboard Pop Chart. That's I'm in Love. Coming up, the latest in a string of hits for the duo who have had only one chart record that didn't make the top 20. It was their version of a former number one hit by the Beatles, Ticket to Ride.
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0: Here's a reminder. In just 5 weeks, we'll be doing another American Top 40 Super Special. Now that we're nearly halfway through the 70s, that's what it's going to be about. The 40 top artists of the 70s. It'll be the first weekend in July. I know you're going to like it. Right now on AT40, we're up to number 18 in the countdown. It's Chicago with Searching So Long.

After three consecutive weeks at number 9, Chicago falls to number 18 with I've Been Searching So Long. Well, now in American Top 40, I have the song by the duo who have missed the top 20 with only one of a string of chart records. Their version of a former number 1 song by John, Paul, George, and Ringo. Back in 1965, the Beatles recorded Ticket to Ride. And like almost everything they did, it hit number 1. 5 years later, a brother and sister act recorded the same song. And it only got up to number 54. But their next record, Close to You, went right up to number 1. And every record they've released since then has made the top 20. All but two of those have made it to the top 10. Their current hit moves down to number 17 this week. Here are Richard and Karen Carpenter with I Won't Last a Day Without You.

0: The Carpenters with a tune written by Paul Williams and Roger Nichols. I Won't Last a Day Without You. 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
0: Here's a 24-year-old singer who has been a star for 12 years. Stevie Wonder at number 16, and Don't You Worry About a Thing.

Stevie Wonder at number 16 in our countdown in American Top 40 with Don't You Worry About a Thing. Though you may not drive a great big Cadillac, gangster white walls, TV in the back, you may not have a car at all. Now, this isn't a used car commercial. It's a lyric from the number one soul song in the USA, this week at number 15 on American Top 40, written by William Devon, who sings it. Be thankful for what you got.

The first big hit record on American Top 40 for William Devon of Washington, D.C. That moved from number 22 to number 15. Be thankful for what you got. Here's a tune that moved down from number 4 to number 14. It's Three Dog Night with The Show Must Go On.

0: Leo Sayer took that song to number one in England. Three Dog Night this week at number 14 with a former top 10 record. The show must go on. This is Casey in Hollywood. We'll be right back with the top 13 best-selling songs in the USA. And a super rock group that's number one in the top 40 of the American Red Cross.
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0: Now let's continue with a countdown of the most popular songs in the USA. I'm Casey Kasem. This is American Top 40. On we go on our way to number one.
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0: Former number one by Grand Funk, The Locomotion.

Ken Funk and The Locomotion, this week at number 13. Let me tell you a little story about Grand Funk. They made a charitable donation this past Easter that you really can't measure in dollars. What they gave was blood to the American Red Cross. Now, a lot of entertainers donate blood, but the American Red Cross doesn't generally go after any particular celebrities the way they went after Grand Funk. There was a reason. You see, young people just weren't into donating their blood. So the Red Cross had a survey taken to see which celebrities would have the biggest influence on people under 25. Grand Funk came up number one. So the Red Cross went to them and said, if you give blood, so will thousands of young people. And in return, we'll give you a cookie and a glass of orange juice. So on Sunday, the only day they had off in their current schedule, the

0: four musicians went down to the blood bank, rolled up their sleeves, and gave blood. Another day in the lives of Craig Frost, Mel Shaker, Don Brewer, and Mark Farner. Grand Funk. And the countdown rolls on now with Jim Stafford, this week at number 12, moving up four with My Girl Bill.
1: Bill walked me to my door last night, and he said, "Before I go, there's something about our love affair that I have a right to know." I said, "Let's not stand out here like this. What would the neighbors think? Why don't we just step inside, and I'll fix us both?"

William's hands were shaking as he took his glass of wine. And I could see we both felt the same.

0: the fifth week on American Top 40, now at number 12, that's Jim Stafford's My Girl Bill. We're counting them down the way they're ranked on Billboard's national charts, and the countdown rolls on.
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0: The OJs were originally from Canton, Ohio. Now they're based in Philadelphia. Their first hit record goes back to 1963, a song titled Lonely Drifter. They've had a number one song, and that was last year, Love Train. Currently, they're one step out of the top 10 with a tune titled For the Love of Money. Here are the OJs.

that moves up four this week to number 11. The OJ's for The Love of Money. Here now is the latest hit by the British superstar, who was forced to cancel several dates in the middle of his current American tour after he cut the middle finger of his left hand. Took four stitches and a week of total rest to heal. But the hand's fine now, and so is the rest of Cat Stevens. Here's his hit, Oh Very Young.

number 10, first week in the top 10, Cat Stevens with Oh Very Young. This is Casey Kasem on American Top 40 with a very important reminder. You know, in just 5 weeks, we'll be doing another American Top 40 super special. We're working on it right now. The 40 top artists of the 70s. That'll be the first weekend in July. Right now, Bo Donaldson and the Haywoods moving up to number 9 with Billy, Don't Be a Hero.

0: A seven-man group ranging in ages from 18 to 22. Bo Donaldson and the Haywoods at number 9 this week with Billy, Don't Be a Hero. And the countdown rolls on.
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0: Here's the first top 10 single for Joni Mitchell. At number 8 this week, this...

number 8 in the countdown this week, moving up 2 notches, Joni Mitchell with Help Me. You know, Joni is one of 4 Canadian acts on AT40 this week. Canadians are doing pretty good. There's the DeFranco family, Anne Murray, Joni Mitchell, and Gordon Lightfoot. Here he is with Sundown.

0: Gordon Lightfoot moves from number 12 last week to number 7 this week, moving up with Sundown. Coming up on AT40, the current Top 40 hit, written by the composer whose works you'll find on Billboard's classical record chart of the past month in the top 3 positions.
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0: You know, once a week with AT40, and you know where your favorite songs are on the national music scene. I'm Casey Kasem, and we're up to number 6 in our countdown. Here's the chart action on this record by Maria Muldaur. 10, 8, 7, 6.

Fourth week in the top 10, moving up. Now at number 6, that's Maria Rosa Grazia D'Amato Muldaur with Midnight at the Oasis. You know, once a month, Billboard magazine publishes the classical record chart. And you'll find the names you'd expect to see there, such as Bach, Beethoven, and Brahms, to name three of the Bs. But over the past few weeks, those symphonic superstars have been playing fourth fiddle to a man who introduced a new style of pop music about 75 years ago. Today, his works appeal to a very broad range of musical tastes. On the classical chart, the top three albums are interpretations of his music, while the movie soundtrack album from The Sting, which features his compositions, has been number one on the pop album chart. And one of those songs is a smash hit single, an instrumental by Marvin Hamlisch, peaking at number 3 last week. Now at number 5, here's about 3 minutes worth of the tremendously popular music of Scott Joplin.

0: That was Marvin, I Feel We Can Talk As Friends, Hamlish from New York City, at number 5 with The Entertainer. And the countdown rolls on.
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0: You know, AT40 is heard coast to coast and around the world on great radio stations like KTSA San Antonio, Texas, WTLB Utica, New York, and WPIX New York, New York. At number 4 this week, moving up a couple of notches, from Philadelphia, the Stylistics, and You Make Me Feel Brand New.

0: third week in the top 10 for the Stylistics with You Make Me Feel Brand New. 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
1: Number three.
0: Here are the Jackson 5 with Dancing Machine.

0: The Jackson 5 with one of 8 top 10 records they've had in 4 years. At number 3, that's Dancing Machine. Coming up on AT40, the current smash by the artist who turned down Burt Bacharach's offer 5 years ago to record a surefire hit. Raindrops keep falling on my head.
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0: Chief statistician Ben Marischal says this one is destined to become a number one record for Paul McCartney and Wings. You know, they've had a couple of them. As Paul McCartney and Wings, they had My Love. And as Paul and Linda McCartney, they had Uncle Albert and Admiral Halsey. This one is Band on the Run, this week at number 2.

0: The story of a far-out recording session in Lagos, Nigeria. At number two, moving up three this week, Paul McCartney and Wings with Band on the Run. Well, now I have the current smash by the artist who turned down an offer 5 years ago to record a surefire hit. He was personally asked by Burt Bacharach to sing the theme song over the main titles of a movie that Burt had just scored, Butch Cassidy and the Sundance Kid. Well, the deal looked good, but it meant that the theme song, Raindrops Keep Falling on My Head, would have to be released right away as a single to promote the film. The singer had another song that he was itching to get out, so he told Burt he couldn't do Raindrops. And then he watched B.J. Thomas's recording of it hit number one and win an Oscar. And his own single? That's right, it bombed. It bombed so badly we couldn't even find out what it was. Instead of singing the blues, this singer wrote and recorded another song that shows you how the man thinks. He called it Everything is Beautiful. And everything certainly was beautiful for Ray Stevens, because it hit number one 6 months after Raindrops hit. Now, The Streak became his second number one record 2 weeks ago. And it remains in the number one position. Here's Ray Stevens.
1: Hello, everyone. This is your Action News reporter with all the news that is news across the nation on the scene at the supermarket. There seems to have been some disturbance here. Pardon me, sir. Did you see what happened?
2: Yeah, I did. I was standing over by the tomatoes, and here he comes, running through the pole beans, through the fruits and vegetables, naked as a jaybird. And I hollered over to Ethel. I said, "Don't look, Ethel." And it's too late. She'd already been incensed.
3: He comes.

0: Jersey, sir. Did you see what happened?
1: Yeah, I was just in here getting my tires checked, and he just appeared out of the traffic. Just come streaking around the grease right there. Didn't have nothing on but a smile. I looked in there, and Ethel was getting her clothes rank. I hollered, "Don't look, Ethel!" And it's too late. She'd already been mooned. Flashed her right there in front of the shop, so...
2: Kangaroo!
1: Boogity, boogity.

0: Did you see what happened?
1: Yeah, thief. Hey, Tom, I was just going down there to get Ethel a snow cone. Here he come, right out of the cheap seats. Dribbling. Right down the middle of the court. Didn't have on nothing but his PS. Made a hook shot and got out through the concession stand. I hollered up at Ethel. I said, "Don't look, Ethel!" It was too late. She'd already got a free shot. Grandstand. Right there in front of the home. Hey.
2: The only one of more than a dozen streak records that made it. The Streak by Ray Stevens. Number one for the third consecutive week. You've just heard the biggest selling hits in America for the past week on American Top 40. My name's Casey Kasem, and we do our countdown every week at this time. Our list of the top 40 comes from Billboard's record survey for the week ending June 1st, 1974. AT40 is produced and distributed by Watermark Incorporated. Producer Don Bastani. Director Chuck Olson. We tape the show here in Hollywood. Join me next week, and we'll do it again. Till then, keep your feet in the ground and keep reaching for the stars.
3: 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I'm Larry Morgan. 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
2: Hello again, and welcome to American Top 40. I'm Casey Kasem, and I'm all set to count down the biggest hits in the USA. According to the official Billboard survey, these are the records you're buying and radio stations are playing all across America. Now, before we start our climb to the number one song in the land this week, let's do a quick recap of last week's top three. At number three was You Give Good Love by Whitney Houston. At number two last week was Shout by Tears for Fears. And last week's number one was Every Time You Go Away by Paul Young. Does the English singer hold on to that top spot this week? We'll find out at the end of the countdown. And here we go.
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2: Leading off is a debut song that combines the talents of three acts, a solo singer with a double name of Lisa Lisa, plus two groups, Cult Jam and Full Force. The song they made together recently hit number one on the dance chart and also made top 10 soul. Now it debuts at number 40 this week in our countdown. Here are Lisa Lisa and Cult Jam with Full Force. I Wonder If I Take You Home.
5: Tonight.

Debuting at number 40, that's three acts doing one song, Lisa Lisa and Cult Jam with Full Force, and their hit called I Wonder If I Take You Home. First time on the pop chart for any of them. Five songs debut this week on American Top 40, and coming in at number 39 is the first Top 40 hit for a four-man heavy metal band from Los Angeles called Motley Crue. With their face makeup, teased long hair, and colorful costumes, some writers have called them successors to Kiss and Alice Cooper. They've already had hit albums on the album chart, and they're a big concert draw. Now, they debut at number 39 with Smokin' in the Boys Room. Here's Motley Crue.

0: Motley Crue, debuting at number 39, was Smokin' in the Boys' Room. It's a remake of an old hit by Brownsville Station from 1974. It went to number 3 back then. And the countdown continues.
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0: AT40 originates in Hollywood. Here's the third Top 40 hit from Don Henley's album, Building the Perfect Beast. The first hit, The Boys of Summer, went to number 5. The second, All She Wants to Do Is Dance, hit number 9. The third peaked at number 34 last week and now slips to 38. Not enough love in the world. Don Henley.

American Top 40 at number 38, falling four notches with Not Enough Love in the World, fifth week in our survey. Next up, the fourth Top 40 hit by the English act, whose first three Top 40 hits in the USA all went to number one. Casey's Coast to Coast. Billboard ranks them, AT40 counts them down. This next song is by the hot English act whose first three top 40 hits all hit number one in America. Wake Me Up Before You Go-Go, Careless Whisper, and Everything She Wants. Their fourth top 40 comes in at number 37 this week. Will it reach the top? We'll keep a close watch. Here's Wham! With Freedom.

George Michael and Andrew Ridgeley. Wham! Debuting at number 37 with Freedom from the album Make It Big. Five songs debut this week on AT40, and the five songs that fall out of the countdown are Angel by Madonna, Let Him Go by Animotion, Crazy in the Night by Kim Carnes, Heaven by Bryan Adams, and The Goonies Are Good Enough by Cyndi Lauper. Those five hits drop out of our survey. Now, here's another of those five debuts. The latest from Prince and The Revolution. Coming in at number 36, it's Pop Life.

0: Prince and the Revolution with the follow-up to Raspberry Beret. It debuts at number 36, and it's called Pop Life. One of the most popular kinds of music in America is the one called gospel. Yet not so long ago, gospel music was actually banned in churches all across the land. Our history of gospel music in America and a contemporary gospel hit are coming up.
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0: 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The highest debuting song in this week's countdown is the latest hit by English singer and keyboardist Howard Jones, the follow-up to his number 5 smash, Things Can Only Get Better. Coming in at number 35, here's Life in One Day.

0: singer-songwriter Howard Jones. His follow-up to Things Can Only Get Better, debuting at number 35, it's Life in One Day, from an album titled Dream into Action. We're counting down the most popular songs in the land, and we don't stop counting till we get to the top.
1: Number 34.
0: Climbing six notches, it's the latest hit by the Pointer Sisters. It's their

The Pointer Sisters, Ruth, June, and Anita on American Top 40. The former gospel singers move six notches with their latest second week in the countdown. They're at number 34 with Dare Me. You know, there's little doubt that one of the most popular and most involving styles of music in America is the style called gospel. The word gospel actually comes from the old English term Godspell, which literally means good news. And though the gospel has been around for as long as the New Testament, gospel music is relatively new. Many music historians trace the roots of gospel music back to the 1920s when a Georgia blues singer named Thomas A. Dorsey became a born-again Christian. And after his religious rebirth, he came up with the idea of writing religious songs in contemporary styles. He's supposed to have coined the term gospel music. And when he introduced it 60 years ago, it was denounced in many churches as being sacrilegious. And in a recent documentary film called Say Amen, Somebody, Thomas Dorsey tells what a tough fight it was getting his new gospel music to be accepted alongside traditional church music. Eventually, churches began to accept the message in gospel music, and today, gospel is widely accepted. Since the early 70s, Billboard has published religious music charts called Gospel, Spiritual, and Inspirational. And the Grammys have a category for gospel music. In the countdown, we have a modern-day example of a religious song done in a contemporary style. It's a song by contemporary Christian singer Amy Grant. Here she is at number 33 with Find a Way.

0: inspirational singer Amy Grant on American Top 40. She's 24 years old, born in Augusta, Georgia, raised in Nashville, and that's where she makes her home. She peaked at number 29 last week. This week falls to 33 in her fifth week in the countdown. The song, Find a Way, from the album Unguarded. And the countdown continues.
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0: These are the hits as ranked by Billboard magazine. And Billboard says the latest hit by Billy Ocean climbs three notches to number 32. The Englishman born in Trinidad is singing about his mystery lady.
1: Mystery lady.

0: Ocean on American Top 40. Debuted last week at 35. This week he moves up to 32. His fifth Top 40 hit is called Mystery Lady. There's a female rock star in the countdown who disappoints any fans who expect her to fit the typical rock star image. This lady cooks her own meals, washes her own laundry, and does her own shopping at the supermarket. Her latest hit, Invincible, is coming up.
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0: We're on our way to the number one song in the USA. I'm Casey Kasem.
1: Number 31.
0: Here's the band that was formed 21 years ago in Jersey City, New Jersey, by leader and bass player Robert Cool Bell. The lead singer is James J.T. Taylor. Up six notches, cool in the gang with Cherish.

staying on American Top 40. They debuted last week at 37. This week, they move up to 31 with Cherish. This is Casey on American Top 40 in Hollywood. Now, we're up to the female rock star who's destroying the rock star image. The common picture of the rock and roll lifestyle is big mansions, expensive cars, and endless parties. But that's not the way it is for 33-year-old singer Pat Benatar. Pat and her husband, guitarist, producer, and songwriter Neil Giraldo, live in Los Angeles, in the San Fernando Valley. Pat told writer John Mendelsohn, "The most important things in my life are Neil and the little family we have, our two dogs and the Bambina, our baby girl Haley." Pat says she and Neil like nothing better than to stay home and watch rented movies or play backgammon. And Pat says some of her greatest joys are everyday things. She does the laundry herself, even though she can afford a maid, because she says, "I can't stand the way anybody else does it." Pat does all the cooking, too. She says, "I really like it, especially cooking Italian food." Pat also makes her own trips to the supermarket. But with her popularity, it's difficult to shop in public. She says, "It always takes me 40 minutes longer than I want it to. People just go into shock over the fact that you're buying Rice Krispies, and they have to talk to you about it." For Pat Benatar, family life is the only life. Quote, "Neil and I are two of the straightest people in rock. We're really simple people who like simple things." End of quote. At number 30 this week, here's rock's favorite homebody, Pat Benatar, with Invincible.

0: Brooklyn-born Pat Benatar on American Top 40, moving up three notches, second week in the countdown with one of five movie songs in our survey. The theme from The Legend of Billie Jean, and it's called Invincible. I'm Casey Kasem. This is American Top 40 in Hollywood. We're counting down the week's 40 biggest hits, and we're 29 hits away from number one. We'll continue in a moment.
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0: This is American Top 40 in Hollywood. I'm Casey Kasem. We're counting down the 40 biggest hits in the nation, the way they're ranked on Billboard's Pop Singles chart. And the countdown continues.
2: Number 29.
0: The last three solo hits by Phil Collins have all hit number one. Against All Odds, One More Night, and Sussudio. He's hot. And his latest moves up seven notches this week to number 29. Second week in the countdown for Don't Lose My Number.

0: singer, songwriter, and producer Phil Collins on American Top 40, moving from 36 to 29 with Don't Lose My Number. Coming up, a long-distance dedication from a teenage girl in Idaho to her mean, rude, and nosy brother.
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0: 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This week, that song tumbles 10 notches from 18 to 28. Eurythmics and Would I Lie to You?

Eurythmics on American Top 40 with Would I Lie to You. At number 28 this week, it falls 10 notches, 13th week in the countdown. By the way, it went to number 1 in Australia, got to number 5 on American Top 40. This is Casey on American Top 40 in Hollywood. Now, we're up to our long-distance dedication. And it's from a teenage girl in Idaho who's learning things about human values and about people caring for people. Here's what she writes. Dear Casey, I'm 14 years old and live in Filer, Idaho. The reason I'm writing this is for my older brother, Eric. Eric is 19 years old and just graduated in June. I never realized how much he means to me until this year. When everyone else ignored me at school, ridiculed me for my originality, or just lost hope in me, he was always there to give me an extra push and to give me encouragement. I also knew that he believed in me. When we entered a walkathon a week ago, he wouldn't let me quit. He held my hand and kept me marching. Sure, we fought a lot when we were younger, and we kid our friends about how each other is, but I really care about Eric a great deal. I can't begin to tell him how much. Please tell him I'll always love him, no matter how mean, rude, or nosy he is, and that I hate to lose him. All these years, I've looked up to him for help, and now I'll have to answer for myself. But he's taught me right from wrong. Now, when I make decisions, I'll be making them with Eric in my mind. Casey, would you please play Never Ending Story for Eric? He's a never ending story of love. It's his favorite song. And Eric, the answers are in the rainbow. Love, Shelley. Shelley, here's your long distance.

0: A recent top 40 hit, that's Lamal's Never Ending Story. A long-distance dedication from 14-year-old Shelley in Filer, Idaho, to her big brother, Eric. And the countdown continues on American Top 40.
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0: I'm Casey Kasem. There are two Australian acts in our survey this week, and they're almost back-to-back. Coming up at number 25 are the duo from Sydney, Air Supply. And right here at number 27 is a mate of theirs from Sydney, Rick Springfield, with State of the Heart.

Springfield on American Top 40, moving up three notches, fourth week in our survey with State of the Heart. He's at number 27 this week. A listener wants to know, who is the top group so far in the 1980s? Well, the top three groups are from Australia, England, and the United States. And the top group among them is no longer a group. I have details coming up. Not all the songs on Greatest Hits albums have been greatest hits. Some are greatest hits to be, like this song from the album titled Billy Joel's Greatest Hits, Volume 1 and Volume 2. Here's Billy Joel with his newest greatest hit at number 26, You're Only Human.

Billy Joel on American Top 40 with You're Only Human. He's at number 26, moving up five notches. He's one of 15 male soloists in the countdown. Now, let's answer that question about the top group of the 1980s. Roger Darnell in Miami, Oklahoma, wants to know, who is the top group on the pop chart so far in the 1980s? Well, let's count down the top three. In third place among top groups of the 80s is a band from Jersey City, New Jersey, Kool & the Gang. In second place, the group from Birmingham, England, Duran Duran. And in first place, the biggest group so far in the 1980s, a group from Sydney, Australia, who aren't a group anymore. They've become a duo using the same name, Air Supply. As a group, that is, an act with more than two members, Air Supply put eight songs in the top five. And that has them in first place so far in this decade. These days, however, Air Supply works as a duo, the two members being Russell Hitchcock and Graham Russell. And Air Supply's current hit as a duo does not add points to their standing as a group in the 1980s. But Air Supply is the answer to your question, Roger. So far, they're the top

0: Number 25, falling four notches this week. Just As I Am. Air Supply on American Top 40. 24 big ones to number one as the countdown continues.
1: Casey's Coast to Coast.
0: Billboard ranks them. American Top 40 counts them down. This next song peaked 3 weeks ago at number 4. This week it drops from 11 to 24. Survivor and The Search Is Over.

The group Survivor on American Top 40, the five-man band formed in 1978 in Chicago, Illinois. They're at number 24, falling from 11 with The Search Is Over, their seventh Top 40 hit. Here now is the band out of Boston. They're at number 23 with a recent Top 10 hit that this week falls 11 notches. From the album Voices Carry, it's the first chart single for the group, Till Tuesday.

0: Survey song number 23, falling from 12 this week. That's Till Tuesday and Voices Carry, the title song from their album. In her classic movie, A Star is Born, Judy Garland sings about how she was born in a trunk while her parents were performing on the old vaudeville circuit. Well, coming up is a number one soul song by a newcomer who was almost born on stage while his mother was singing a gospel song.
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0: I'm Casey Kasem. A few minutes ago, back at number 29, we heard Phil Collins' latest hit, Don't Lose My Number. Now, at number 22, here's Phil with his next latest hit, Phil Collins and Sisu.

Collins on American Top 40. He took it to number one a few weeks ago. This week it falls from 13 to 22. Sussudio from the album No Jacket Required. In her classic 1954 movie A Star Is Born, Judy Garland sings a great song which has become a standard. A song about how she was born in a trunk while her parents were performing on the vaudeville circuit. The song's title was Born in a Trunk. And that expression has come to mean that you have show business in your blood, that you were born to be on stage. Well, at this point in the countdown, we're up to the first hit by newcomer Freddie Jackson. And Freddie told us that he was born in a trunk, or at least pretty close to one. Freddie Jackson's a member of a well-respected family of gospel singers. Both his mom and dad were professionals, and they regularly toured the country. It was during one of these gospel music tours that Freddie was born. You see, his mother had reached her 9th month of pregnancy and kept on performing. In New York City, in the middle of one of her performances, she suddenly went into labor. Freddie was ready. Luckily, there was a hospital right around the corner. They rushed Mrs. Jackson there, and that's where Freddie was born. The only way Freddie could follow that act was to become a singing star himself. And guess what? His first hit went all the way to number one on the soul chart. This week, that song is at number 21 on the pop singles chart. Here's Freddie, Born in a Trunk Jackson, and Rock Me Tonight.

0: with a song that recently spent 6 weeks at number one on the soul chart. Freddie Jackson at number 21, moving up three notches on American Top 40, fourth week in the countdown. His first chart single is Rock Me Tonight for Old Time's Sake. This is Casey Kasem in Hollywood, counting down the most popular songs in the USA on AT40. 20 big hits to number one as the countdown continues in just a moment.
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0: 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I'm Casey Kasem, and the countdown continues.
2: Number 20.
0: Here's the woman who took 10 years between her first and second movie roles. In 1975, she made her screen debut in the film version of The Who's rock opera, Tommy. She played the Acid Queen. A decade later, she co-stars in the hot new film Mad Max Beyond Thunderdome. She plays Auntie Entity. Up six notches with a theme from that movie, here is Tina Turner.

0: Moving from number 26 to number 20. That's Tina Turner with a theme song from the movie Mad Max Beyond Thunderdome. It's We Don't Need Another Hero, subtitled Thunderdome. This is American Top 40. I'm Casey Kasem. This next record hit number one in Britain, West Germany, Holland, and Switzerland, and number one on the U.S. dance chart. On the pop chart, it peaked at number 15 and now drops four notches to 19. It's called 19. Here's Paul Hardcastle.
1: In 1965, Vietnam seemed like just another foreign war. But it wasn't. It was different in many ways, and so were those who did the fighting. In World War II, the average age of the combat soldier was 26. In Vietnam, he was 19. In Vietnam, he was 19.

0: Paul Hardcastle and his song 19. It's at number 19 in the countdown, falling four notches this week. 18 big ones to number one as the countdown continues.
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0: I'm Casey Kasem, counting them down. Here's one of five movie songs in this week's survey. This one's from St. Elmo's Fire. Up seven notches to number 18, here's John Parr with the title song, subtitled Man in Motion.

26-year-old Englishman John Parr. His second top 40 hit on American Top 40 is at number 18, moving up 7 notches, and it's called St. Elmo's Fire, Man in Motion. A listener wants to know, whatever happened to the American band who 6 years ago were hailed as the new Beatles? The band that had this number one smash. Whatever happened to that band? That story is coming up. The hits from coast to coast. Every week, American Top 40 is heard in the 50 states and around the world on great radio stations like 93.7 KMBQ, Shreveport, Louisiana, Hastings Gold, KICS, Hastings, Nebraska, and Z106, Philadelphia, Pennsylvania. The 10th Top 40 hit by the band Heart moves up to number 17 this week. It's a rock ballad. What About Love? I've been

0: Survey song number 17, moving up 5 notches, 6th week in the countdown. It's Heart and What About Love? We have a letter here from Mary Jenkins of Toledo, Ohio. And Mary wants to know, whatever happened to the band who 6 years ago were hailed by fans and some critics as the new Beatles? Whatever happened to the Knack? In the summer of 1979, everywhere you went, there was one song you were sure to hear. A song that was number one for 6 consecutive weeks that summer. The 4 members of the Knack were greeted in some circles with the same sort of excitement that greeted the Beatles many years before. And the Knack's first album, Get the Knack, was designed to look like the Beatles' first album, Meet the Beatles. But after hitting the top spot with My Sharona, the Knack ran out of steam. They had 2 more top 40 hits, and that was it for big singles. Their second album, called But the Little Girls Understand, sold over 500,000 copies, but got bad reviews. Then the feminists attacked the Knack for their attitude toward women in their songs, and the pressure created internal conflicts. In 1982, 3 years after they hit, the Knack broke up. Then, 3 of the members, Burton Avare, Prescott Niles, and Bruce Gerry, formed a new group called The Game. They toured for a while and then disbanded. And lead singer Doug Feiger put together a new band called Taking Chances, who tell us they're working on their first album. What do the members of the Knack think of the way their fame came and went? Well, Burton Avare says, "We hit the top so fast, there was always resentment toward us. It was a heartrending experience. I don't think any of us would want to go through it again." End of quote. And that's our update on the band who gave us the number one song of the year 1979, My Sharona, The Knack. Now, on with the countdown.
1: Number 16.
0: Up 4 notches, here's the 4-man band from Liverpool, Dead or Alive. It's their first chart single, You Spin Me Round.

0: The four-man band who call themselves Dead or Alive, with a song that went to the top of the charts in Britain. It's at number 16, moving up four notches this week on American Top 40, in its sixth week on the survey. You Spin Me Round Like a Record. And the countdown continues.
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0: These are Billboard's 40 biggest, and we're counting them down.
1: Number 15.
0: Here's Bryan Adams. Up eight notches with a follow-up to his number one song, Heaven, Summer of 69.

Bryan Adams on American Top 40. He's a Canadian, and he's at number 15 with a follow-up to his number one song, Heaven. He moves up 8 notches this week with Summer of 69. We're counting down the hits on our way to number one. An act with 2 hits in this week's countdown. Back at number 36, we heard them debut with their newest song, Pop Life. And here they are with their recent number 2 smash that now falls from 7 to 14. Talking about Raspberry Beret, Prince, and the Revolution.

0: Prince and the Revolution. At number 14, falling seven notches with Raspberry Beret. Coming up, the new number one song on the Soul Chart. It's by the artist who's had more soul number ones than anybody else. More than Stevie Wonder, Michael Jackson, or James Brown.
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0: Once a week with AT40, and you know how your favorite songs are doing across the USA. Like the first American hit for the English band with a French name, Depeche Mode. They climbed four notches to 13 with People Are People.

number 13 in our survey of the 40 biggest hits in the USA, moving up four notches, the first chart single for Depeche Mode, People Are People. Now, at number 12 on the pop chart, we're up to the new number one song on the soul chart. It's by the act with more number ones than any recording act in soul chart history. And soul chart history goes back 36 years. Here's our ranking of the top three for most number ones on the soul chart. In third place, with 16 number ones, is the singer, songwriter, and musician who had his first number one when he was 13 years old, superstar Stevie Wonder. In second place, with 17 number ones on the soul chart, there's the godfather of soul, soul brother number one, Butane James, James Brown. And in first place, now with 20 number ones on the soul chart, there's the legendary singer born down south in Memphis and raised up north in Detroit, the woman called the Queen of Soul, the great Aretha Franklin. Aretha Franklin has had the most number ones, having just extended her string to 20. This week, Lady Soul is in our countdown with the latest number one soul smash. And it climbs seven notches to number 12 on American Top 40. Here is Aretha Franklin and Freeway of Love.

0: Franklin on American Top 40 with the new number one soul song on the Billboard Soul Chart and the new number one song on the Billboard Dance Chart. It's Freeway of Love. This week, it moves from 19 to 12 on AT40. Up next, the only number one song from a James Bond movie.
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0: AT40 originates in Hollywood. The series of James Bond movies has generated 9 top 40 hits. But you know, only one of those 007 songs has ever

0: Duran Duran on American Top 40. They fall from number 4 to number 11 this week with their recent number 1 song, A View to a Kill. You know, something happened on the Billboard country charts this week that I have to tell you about. Back in 1972, country singing star Sonny James, known as the Southern Gentleman, hit number 1 on the country chart with his 16th song in a row. That's 16 consecutive releases that all hit number 1. His next release peaked at number 2, and it ended that 16 number 1 streak. Now, Sonny James' country chart record seemed almost untouchable. But a few months ago, another act tied Sonny James at 16 number 1s in a row, the country group called Alabama. And this week, Alabama set a new record on the country chart with their 17th consecutive number 1, a song called 40 Hour Week. Thought you should know about that one. Now, on with the countdown.
1: Number 10.
0: Up 4 notches to get their second top 10 pop hit. Here's DeBarge and Who's Holding Donna Now?

0: Funny, Randy, Mark, James, and Eldra. They are DeBarge on American Top 40, four brothers and their sister, born in Detroit. They're at number 10, moving up four notches, seventh week in the countdown with Who's Holding Donna Now? I'm Casey Kasem. This is American Top 40 in Hollywood. We're counting down this week's 40 biggest hit singles, and we're just 9 hits away from the number 1 song in the USA. We'll continue in a moment, so stay right where you are.
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0: We're hearing the 40 biggest hits of the week according to the official nationwide survey of Billboard magazine. This is American Top 40. I'm Casey Kasem, and the countdown continues.
2: Number 9.
0: Up a notch and rocking hard. Here are Englishman John Taylor, Andy Taylor, and Robert Palmer. American Tony Thompson and American producer Bernard Edwards. 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

0: Second week in the top 10, moving from number 10 to number 9, the Power Station and Bang a Gong, Get It On. We're counting down to a song by Huey Lewis, who recently pitched a baseball game against such heavy hitters as John Roseboro, Brooks Robinson, and Mickey Mantle. So who won the game? I'll have that score for you in just a few minutes.
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0: 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San Francisco's Night Ranger holds at number 8 this week. They're just hanging out on Sentimental Street.

San Francisco Bay Area, the group Night Ranger at number 8 again this week. Second week in the top 10 with Sentimental Street. Now we're up to the rock star who recently played baseball against some of the biggest names in the history of the game. Like a lot of other recording artists, Huey Lewis is a big baseball fan. And back in prep school at Lawrenceville, New Jersey, Huey was the team star pitcher. And he still has that spirit. In the past year, Huey Lewis and the News have sung the national anthem at several big league games. And just a few months ago, in Tempe, Arizona, Huey Lewis led a team of players that included the members of his band, the News, against a team of retired Major League Baseball professionals. Baseball legends like Brooks Robinson, John Roseborough, Maury Wills, and Mickey Mantle. The two teams played a special three-inning game as a benefit for the Special Olympics. And 2,000 people bought tickets for the charitable event. Huey Lewis says the biggest thrill for him was playing against former San Francisco Giants Hall of Famer, pitcher Juan Marichal. Huey said, quote, "He taught me everything I know." Well, Huey Lewis and the News may rack up the hits on the charts, but they fell short on the baseball diamond. They lost to the old pros 5-4. Close game. Respectable. Popping up 9 notches to number 7 this week, here are Huey Lewis and the News. They have the biggest mover in the countdown with Power of Love.

0: of Love. Huey Lewis and the News have the biggest moving record within the countdown. They move up 9 notches from 16 to 7 with Power of Love from the LP Back to the Future soundtrack. Coming up, a long-distance dedication from a U.S. Air Force sergeant to someone who's always been the only one.
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0: Here's one of 18 foreign or part foreign acts in this week's survey. He's also one of 15 male solo singers. From Montreal, Canada, Corey Hart climbs 3 notches with Never Surrender.

Canadian Corey Hart on American Top 40. He took that song to number one in Canada, and this week he moves it from number nine to number six here in the USA. His third Top 40 hit is Never Surrender. You know, one of the reasons we all listen to popular songs is that they express our feelings for us. And that's what our long-distance dedications are all about. Listen to this letter from an American serviceman. He begins, "Dear Casey, I'm a technical sergeant in the United States Air Force, assigned to a remote location overseas. I've been in this country for 3 months and have approximately 3 months left to go on this tour. This is the first time in my 14-year military career that I've been separated from my wife, Susie, for this long. Choosing the military as a career and a way of life, we knew and expected to be separated, but I never knew or imagined how lonely it could be without her. I also know that I'm not alone. She feels the same. In our letters and occasional phone calls, we write and talk about the little things that we take for granted when we're together, yet miss so much now that we're apart. The holding of hands, the hugs, a kiss, a smile, or simply saying, 'I love you,' while locked together in each other's arms. When I first arrived in this country, Susie sent me a handwritten copy of the lyrics to the song Faithfully by Journey. She said that it meant so much to her and hoped it would mean the same to me, plus help me make it through the rough times. There's not a single day that goes by that I don't play that song, look at her beautiful face in a picture, and follow along with the words. Faithfully has become our song. So, Casey, please play it for Susie Clark in Biloxi, Mississippi, from her husband Roy overseas. Thank you. Roy, here's your long-distance dedication.

0: 1983, that's Journey with Faithfully. A long-distance dedication from Roy, stationed overseas with the U.S. Air Force, to his wife, Susie, back home in Biloxi, Mississippi. And the countdown continues on American Top 40.
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0: I'm Casey Kasem. The hit album Born in the USA has given Bruce Springsteen 5 top 40 hits. The two charting the highest have been Dancing in the Dark, which hit number 2, and Bruce's latest, which climbed the notch to number 5 this week. Here's Glory Days.

Bruce Springsteen on AT40, moving up a notch to number 5, ninth week in the countdown with Glory Days. Now, as we get set to hear the 4 most popular songs in the USA, let's check out the tops of Billboard's other charts. Number 1 on the country chart is 40 Hour Week by Alabama. As I mentioned earlier, that's their record-setting 17th consecutive number 1. Number 1 on the album chart is Songs from the Big Chair by Tears for Fears. And number 1 on the soul chart and number 1 on the dance chart, same song, Freeway of Love by Aretha Franklin. On the pop singles chart, here's a song that peaked at number 3 last week on AT40.

0: week in the top 10 and the 10th week on American Top 40, the first solo chart single for Whitney Houston. She's at number 4, falling a notch with You Give Good Love. 3 big ones to number 1 as the countdown continues.
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0: The hits get bigger as those numbers get smaller. Buzzing up 2 notches to number 3, here's Sting.

0: Love A song number 3, moving up 2 notches, that's Sting. And if you love somebody, set them free. From the album The Dream of the Blue Turtles. Coming up, a new all-time record. The 8th consecutive foreign act to hit number 1. The streak began in May with the Scottish group Simple Minds.
1: The hits from coast to coast.
0: These are the 40 biggest hits in the 50 states.
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0: After a week at the top, English singer Paul Young falls from number 1 to number 2 with Every Time You

falling from number one to number two every time you go away by the 29-year-old Englishman Paul Young. Last week, he became the seventh foreign act in a row to hit number one. Now on American Top 40, we're up to the new number one song in the land, and it's by the eighth consecutive foreign act to occupy the number one position. The old record was set back in 1965 by four English acts: Freddie and the Dreamers, Wayne Fontana and the Mindbenders, Herman's Hermits, and finally the Beatles. Four foreign acts occupying the number one spot one after the other. That record stood for 20 years. This year, it's been shattered. The new foreign occupation of the top spot began back in May with Simple Minds from Scotland and their number one song, Don't You Forget About Me. They were followed by England's Wham and Everything She Wants. Then came Tears for Fears with Everybody Wants to Rule the World. Then Canadian Bryan Adams with Heaven. Englishman Phil Collins with Sussudio, Duran Duran from England with A View to a Kill, and last week, Englishman Paul Young at Every Time You Go Away. That's seven foreign acts in a row at number one. This week, the record is stretched to eight consecutive foreign acts at number one as an English band ascends to the top of the pop chart once again. The new number one song in the USA is the second number one in a row for the English band called Tears for Fears. The most popular song in the USA is

0: record-setting 8th consecutive foreign act to occupy the number one position. Tears for Fears and Shout. And there you have them. The 40 most popular records in America determined by Billboard magazine for the week ending August 3rd, 1985. American Top 40s produced in Hollywood by ABC Watermine. Our mailing address is American Top 40, Post Office Box 2000, Hollywood, California. Zip code 90028. Our executive producer is Tom Brown, producer Don Bustani, with Meryl Schindler, Matt Wilson, Daryl Morton, Dana Schwartzwalder, Stephen Brand, Elaine Stieglitz, Mike Williams, Stu Jacobs, and Ron Shapiro. I'm Casey Kasem. Join me next week, and again, we'll count down the 40 most popular songs in the USA. Till then, keep your feet on the ground and keep reaching for the stars.
1: 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Special thanks to Kalila Dawkins, Rob Durkee, Pete Battistini, Scott Lakefield, Mike Savage, Michael Cross, Dave Nunez, and of course, the legend where the countdown began, Casey Kasem.
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0: American Top 40. I'm Casey Kasem, and this is the show that lets you know how your favorite songs are doing every week from coast to coast, according to Billboard Magazine's national survey. We have four debut songs in AT 40 this week and a new one at the top. Let's get it all started right here.
1: Number 40.
0: Well, if you can't identify this group by their sound, certainly by their former number one records. They had Sherry, Big Girls Don't Cry, they had Ragdoll, they had Walk Like a Man. I guess you know I'm talking about the Four Seasons. Their latest

Here's the first of the 40 hottest records in the USA this week. The Four Seasons debuting with Who Loves You. Here's a debut record at number 39 that was first a hit by Dinah Washington back in 1959.

Esther Phillips back on the charts, debuting at number 39 with an oldie called What a Difference a Day Makes. This moved up one notch. Second week on the chart, former number one soul, Graham Central Station, and Your Love.

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0: Tony, Orlando, and Dawn come back with another week.

Tony Orlando and Dawn do it again. They debut at number 37 with "You're All I Need to Get By." You're listening to a countdown of the 40 most popular songs in America. My name is Casey Kasem. The countdown doesn't stop until we get to the new number one best-selling record in the USA. This is People's Choice. Debuted last week at 38. Now they move up a couple of notches with "Do It Any Way You Want It."

Number 36 in the countdown, People's Choice with Do It Any Way You Wanna. Here's a song that debuted last week at 37, moves up a couple of notches this week. It's the theme from the motion picture soundtrack of Jaws, John Williams.

0: Theme from the motion picture soundtrack of Jaws. And in less than 3 months, 78 days, it has become the biggest grossing motion picture in the United States and Canada. At number 35 in the countdown, John Williams. You know, AT40 is heard coast to coast and around the world every week on great radio stations like KCOW, Alliance, Nebraska, WABV, Mobile, Alabama, and KIXY, San Angelo, Texas. At number 34, second week on the chart, Michael Murphy moving up with Carolina in the Pines.
1: She

0: Michael Murphy at number 34 on the countdown in American Top 40 with Carolina in the Pines. You know, a few weeks ago when Helen Reddy debuted on the 40 with her current smash, I told you she was the first female act so far this year to have four top 40 hits. Coming up, we'll hear a debut tune by the first male act to do it. And it isn't Elton John.
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0: You're listening to the most listened to songs in the USA as the countdown rolls on. Here now at number 33, Leon Russell and

Number 33 in the countdown, Leon Russell with Lady Blue. You know, a few weeks ago when Helen Reddy debuted on the 40 with her current smash, I told you that she was the first female act so far this year to have four top 40 hits. Well, the artist who has the highest debuting song on this week's countdown just happens to be the first male act to do it. And it's not Elton John. However, you can hear Elton's voice all the way through this record. The artist is Neil Sedaka, and the song, which was taken from his next album, features the biggest superstar of the 70s as a background singer. Debuting at number 32, here's Neil Sedaka and Friend with Ben.

Neil Sedaka's fourth top 40 record this year, and it's the highest debuting record of the week. Coming in at number 32, that's Bad Blood. 3 hours once a week with American Top 40, and you know where your favorite songs are in the national music scene. My name is Casey Kasem, on with a countdown, and the tune coming in at number 31, second week on the chart, Jefferson, Starship, and Miracles.

song is titled Miracles by Jefferson Starship on American Top 40, coming in at number 31. You know, late last year, a 31-year-old English nightclub singer wrote and recorded a demo tape of a song dedicated to Muhammad Ali. The singer is Johnny Wakelin, who was inspired to write the tune by his love of boxing and his special admiration for the heavyweight champ. He says, "I don't come from a show business family. At school, I was sports mad and used to dream about being a boxing champion. I still like boxing to a certain extent, but I'm more of an Ali fan. I think he is what he says he is, the greatest."

0: Johnny Wakelin with a song that peaked last week at 21. Now it's down to number 30 in the countdown. Black Superman, Muhammad Ali. Coming up on AT40, I have the current hit by the singer-composer who wrote a song 5.5 years ago that has earned more than $25 million.
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0: Here's a tune that peaked at number 5 in the countdown, stayed in the top 10 for 5 weeks. It's James Taylor and How Sweet It Is to Be Loved By

James Taylor at number 29 in the countdown this week with How Sweet It Is to Be Loved by You. Well, it's time now on American Top 40 for the current hit by a singer-composer who wrote a song 5.5 years ago that's earned more than $25 million. At the time, he was half of a vocal duo, and he wrote the tune in a high key for his partner to sing. But when his partner returned from Europe, where he'd been acting in a movie, the two vocalists argued for a long time, each one insisting that the other one should sing the tune. Well, the composer won out, and his partner did the lead vocal on one of the most successful and memorable hits of the rock era. Of course, the composer is Paul Simon, and the song, sung by Art Garfunkel, was the classic Bridge Over Troubled Water. This week, Paul moves up to number 28 with a different partner and another song he wrote. Here are Paul Simon and Phoebe Snow with Gone at Last. Tonight,

0: Paul Simon, Phoebe Snow, moving up from 30 to 28 in the countdown with Gone at Last. You know, there's a song in the countdown by a popular five-man group who once won an amateur talent contest and didn't realize they'd won till they heard it on the car radio as they were driving home. So they rushed back to the theater to claim their prize, just in time to discover that someone else had beat them to it. I got the tales coming up. This is Casey Kasem in Hollywood counting down an American Top 40. We've got 27 hits to go and a new number one, so stay right there.
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0: We're counting down to a brand new number one song in our survey this week. This is American Top 40. I'm Casey Kasem, and our countdown rolls on.
2: Number 27.
0: Xavier Cugat first charted with his record back in the 40s. The Ritchie Family at number 27 and moving up with

Kardashian family moving up 5 notches this week to number 27 on American Top 40 with Brazil. You're hearing the hottest hits in the USA as the countdown rolls on. From Newport News, Virginia, at number 26, moving up a couple this week, Austin Roberts,

Roberts at number 26 in American Top 40 with Rocky. The number one soul song in the Billboard chart this week is by Tavares. Falls at number 25 in 1840, and it's titled It Only Takes a

Pointer Sisters who make their home in Sausalito, California. Number 24 with How Long? Bet You Got a Chick on the Side. Well, now on AT40, it's time for the current hit by a five-man group whose career got started when they won an amateur talent contest but lost the prize. Happened back in the 50s when they were known as the Domingos. They entered a local talent contest in their hometown of Detroit. First prize was a plaque and a small cash award. Well, when the group was introduced, everything seemed to fall apart. They tripped over microphone wires, they bumped into each other, and they generally made a mess of the whole situation. And by the time they finished their act and left the stage, they figured there wasn't a chance in the world for them to win anything. So they got in their car and they headed for home. Well, they flipped on the radio, and it was just in time to hear the disc jockey announce their names as first place winners in the talent contest. So they turned the car around and rushed back to the theater to collect their prize. But when they got there, they were told that some other group claiming to be the Domingos had walked off with their winnings. Well, they've changed their name since then, and they've charted in the top 100 16 times. Here's their current hit, up to number 23 this week in American Top 40. It's Games People Play.

0: The Spinners with a tune that's been around for 4 weeks now at 1840, falling at number 23. That's Games People Play. Coming up, I have the 15th chart hit in 19 years by an artist who doesn't sing, doesn't play an instrument, doesn't lead a band, and doesn't tell jokes. And he doesn't have much competition.
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0: From the Gulf of Mexico to the Gulf of Alaska, you hear the nation's top hits every week at this time on American Top 40. I'm Casey Kasem. The countdown continues now with the Osmonds at number 22.

0: Move from 24 to 22 this week in American Top 40 with their latest called The Proud One. You know, AT40 is heard coast to coast and around the world every week on great radio stations like WPCC, Clinton, South Carolina, KOLA, Riverside, California, and WQPD, Lakeland, Florida. Here's a tune that debuted 5 weeks ago at number 36. This week it's at number 21, Daisy Jane by America.
1: Find me back to Memphis. Gotta find my Daisy Jane.

The 21st most popular song in the USA this week is by America, and it's titled Daisy Jane. Halfway up the chart this week, fifth week on the chart, is Morris Albert from Rio de Janeiro, Brazil. His hit song is called Feelings.

0: Chris Albert at number 20 in American Top 40 with Feelings. Well, we're up to number 19 now, and it's the 15th chart record by an artist who doesn't sing, doesn't play an instrument, doesn't lead a band, and doesn't tell jokes. What he does is to borrow the talent and voices of some of the top names in the business, and he uses them in all of his records. Hits like The Untouchables, Ben Crazy, Water Great, and his two biggest with ex-partner Bill Buchanan, The Flying Saucer and Flying Saucer 2. His latest is a spoof of the record-breaking motion picture, Jaws. And he moves up 12 notches this week to number 19. Dickie Goodman and Mr. Jaws.
1: We are here on the beach where a giant shark has just eaten a girl swimmer. Well, Mr. Jaws, how was it? And what did she say when you grabbed her?
2: Please, mister, please.
1: I know sharks are stupid, but what did you think when you took that first bite?
3: How sweet it is.
1: Mr. Jaws, before you swim out to sea, have you anything else to say?
4: I can't we be friends.
1: With me now is the local sheriff. Sheriff Brody, the shark will be back for lunch. What do you intend to do? Just arriving is oceanographer Matt Hooper. Sir, if someone is attacked by a shark, what should they do? We're going aboard the fishing boat of Captain Quint. Captain, will you be able to catch this giant shark?
5: I will.
1: Thank you, Captain. Captain, when you catch one of these sharks, what do you feel like?
6: Like a rhinestone cowboy.
1: We've just sighted the shark again. He's coming straight for us. Captain Quint is shouting something at him.
7: Get your baby one of these nights.
1: Hey, Jaws, the captain says he's going to catch you. What do you think of that? Uh-oh, here he comes again. They've hit him. Mr. Jaws, why doesn't anything seem to hurt you? He's coming right onto the boat. Mr. Jaws, why are you grabbing my hand?
8: Wouldn't you give your hand to a friend?
1: No, wait. Mr. Jaws, that's not the way this record is supposed to end. Help! Help!
0: There's the hottest record within the countdown. This week's biggest mover, Dickie Goodman and Mr. Jaws. For those of you who'd like to jot down our address, get a pad and pencil ready. I'll have it for you in the next couple of minutes. Here at number 18, been around for 6 weeks, Wall Anchor, Odia Coates, and I Believe There's Nothing.

Olenka Odiakos, their fourth chart hit in a row. It's titled, I Believe There's Nothing Stronger Than Our Love, at number 18. Well, now for those of you who are interested, here's the American Top 40 address. P.O. Box 8170, Universal City, California, 91608. In 5 years, the Carpenters have charted 17 times. And they're at number 17 this week with their current hit.

0: The Carpenters, Richard and Karen at number 17, moving up one with Solitaire. Coming up on AT40, I have the current smash by a Florida group who nearly got bombed out of their first big tour of England by a bursting appendix, their lead singer's appendix. But only 10 days after his operation, he was on stage in London knocking them dead.
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0: 3 hours once a week with American Top 40, and you know where your favorite records are in the national music scene. Here's a group who call themselves Orleans. They're at number 16 and they move up three, 4th week on the chart, with a song called Dance With Me.

Dance With Me at number 16 in American Top 40 this week, moving up three. That was Orleans. Well, now it's time for the first Top 40 hit and a former number one record by a nine-man group from Florida who almost had to miss out on their first big tour of England last September. The group is KC and the Sunshine Band. And after they hit the British Top 10 last fall with their single, Queen of Hearts, they planned a big tour of the United Kingdom. But the day before they were set to leave, their lead singer and keyboard man, H.W. Casey, better known as KC, was rushed to the hospital with a bursting appendix. Well, after the operation, all Casey could talk about was how sorry he was for messing up the tour for the other guys. And he just kept on talking until he convinced his surgeon to let him make the trip after all. 10 days later, still too weak to walk, he boarded the plane seated in a wheelchair. He spent the first couple of days in London just resting. And then, the band did a solid 6-week tour of England. This week, their first American hit moves down to number 15 in AP 40. It's

Get down tonight. Do a little dance, make a little love. KC and the Sunshine Band with a former number one record, now at number 15. You're listening to the most listened to songs in the USA as the countdown rolls on now. Here are the amazing Rhythm Aces at number 14. Same position as last week with Third Rate Romeo.

0: The song is Third Rate Romance, the group Amazing Rhythm Aces from Memphis, Tennessee, at number 14 for the second week in a row. This is Casey Kasem in Hollywood. We'll be right back. We've got the top 13 best-selling songs in the USA yet to come, including a new number one.
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0: As we continue the countdown, I'd like to welcome two new members to the AT40 family of stations this week. WACR, Columbus, Mississippi, and WNBZ, Saranac Lake, New York.
2: Number 13.
0: Here's a lady who's had three number one records in 4 years. They were Delta Dawn, I Am Woman, and Angie Baby. This one is at number 13 in the countdown for Helen Reddy, and it's called Ain't No Way to Treat a Lady. I guess it

Survey Song number 13 in 1840. That's Helen Reddy with Ain't No Way to Treat a Lady. Moves up four notches this week. Well, at number 12 in the countdown, I have another big hit by a group who take a very spiritual approach to their music. The group is Earth, Wind, and Fire. And here's the way group leader Maurice White explains their philosophy. He says, in order to express yourself musically, you have to be in tune with something greater than just the environment around you. To play the kind of music to influence and make people happy, you have to be in tune with your total universal situation. Lyrically, we speak of instilling self-confidence in all people. Without preaching, we talk of things that happen to us all, negative or otherwise. But we also point out that there's hope and a brighter way if we do something about it. End of quote. Moving up this week, one notch, Earth, Wind, and Fire, and That's the Way of the World.

Earth, Wind, and Fire at number 12 this week in American Top 40 with That's the Way of the World. I got a letter here from a listener in Minnesota who's interested in the battle of the sexes on the pop charts. She wants to know if there's ever been a year when there were more number one hits by women than men. Well, the answer is yes, and I got details coming up. Casey.

Suite on 1840 at number 11, moving up one with Ballroom Blitz. At number 10, the first of the 10 hottest hits in the USA, another British act. And there are only four this week in American Top 40. This one is Bad Company, and their hit is Feel Like Making Love.

0: Company and the first week in the top 10 with Feel Like Making Love at number 10 in the survey. Well, now I have my report on the progress of the Battle of the Sexes. Got a letter here from Laura Howe in Crystal, Minnesota, who writes, "Dear Casey, was there ever a year when there were more number one songs by women than men? Laura, I think you'll be happy to know the answer is yes. It happened back in 1952 when K-Star, Vera Lynn, Joe Stafford, Patti Page, and Joni James all hit the top spot. And they beat the guys out that year 5-4. But even more impressive, they held on to the number one position for a total of 32 weeks compared to only 14 weeks for the men. The remaining 6 weeks of the year, the number one spot was held by instrumental hits. By the way, the four guys back in 1952 that they beat were Johnny Ray, Al Martino, Johnny Stanley, of It's in the Book fame, and Jimmy I Saw Mommy Kissing Santa Claus, Boyd. Remember? Interesting question, Laura. Thanks for your letter.
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0: Freddie Fender, second week in the top 10, now at number 9 with Wasted Days and Wasted Nights.
2: Wasted

Freddie Fender at number 9 in American Top 40 and moving up with Wasted Days and Wasted Nights. Well, now before we hear the 8 most popular records in America this week, let's see what's at the top of the other charts. On the soul chart, the number 1 song is It Only Takes a Minute by Tavares. On the country chart, number 1 is Daydreams About Night Things, Ronnie Millsap. The number 1 best-selling album this week is Janis Ian's Between the Lines. And now, a former number 1 song in the singles chart, now at number 8 in the countdown, Hamilton, Joe Frank, and Reynolds with Falling in Love.

Sheldon, Joe Frank, and Reynolds at number 8 on American Top 40 after 3 consecutive weeks at number 2. That's Fallen in Love. The 7th most popular song in the USA has quite a track record. Debuted at number 37, then moved all the way to 23. The following week to number 19. The following week up 10 notches to number 9. Seems to have slowed up just a bit this week as it moves up 2 notches to number 7. It's David Geddes and Run, Joey, Run.

0: David Geddes from Ann Arbor, Michigan, with his first big hit at number 7 this week, moving up 2. That's Run, Joey, Run. This is Casey on American Top 40. And you know, during the incredible 7-year recording career of the Beatles, they racked up a total of 31 top 10 records. But even more amazing, only one of those 31 hits was written by someone other than one of the Beatles. It was a remake of a song that was first a smash by a soul group who are in the 40 this week. We'll hear their current hit with details coming up.
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0: You know, AT40's heard coast to coast and around the world every week on great radio stations like KENI, Anchorage, Alaska, WRAR, Tappahannock, Virginia, KEWI, Topeka, Kansas, and commercial radio, Hong Kong. Here's a tune that's been top 10 for 3 weeks, moving up inch by inch. Now at number 6, Barry Manilow and Could It Be?

Barry Manilow at number 6 now on American Top 40 and moving up with Could It Be Magic. You know, 7 years doesn't sound like a very long time. But during the 7 short years the Beatles were together and hitting the charts, they piled up some of the most extraordinary statistics of the rock era. For example, during those 7 years, the Beatles racked up a total of 31 top 10 songs. But to make that statistic even more impressive, only one of those 31 smash hits was written by someone outside the group. It was a remake of a song that first hit the 40 back in 1962 and got up to number 17 by a group of brothers from Cincinnati, Ronald, Rudolph, and O'Kelly. Of course, they're the Isles. The song was the classic Twist and Shout, the only one of 31 top 10 Beatle hits that the Beatles didn't write. Well, the Isleys are back again on the countdown with their 26th chart record. This week, it's at number 5.

Everly Brothers on 1840 at number 5, moving up one with Fight the Power. Look at the chart action on this record. Debuted at number 20 3 weeks ago, went to 15. Last week, number 8. This week, number 4. Got a feeling it's going to be number 1 next week. John Denver and I'm Sorry.

0: top 40, fifth week in the top 10, second week at number 3 at 17. Coming up, I have the first number 1 song by the British superstar who popularized glitter rock.
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0: Gonna go where hustle's the name of the game, where nice guys get washed away like the snow and the rain. But I really don't mind the rain, and the smile can hide all the pain. Rhinestone.

Rhinestone Cowboy was number one for two consecutive weeks. This week it falls to number two, Glen Campbell on American Top 40. Well, it's time now for the new number one song, and it's by the British superstar who made rock glitter. When he first appeared on the rock scene back in the early 70s, he was one of a kind. His hair was dyed a flaming shade of orange. He wore skin-tight metallic clothes with sequined pants, and he assumed the identity of a fictional rock superstar when he took the stage, Ziggy Stardust. It didn't take long for him to earn a reputation as the guru of glitter rock. Well, he's had three top 10 albums in this country, but this is his biggest hit single. Moving into the number one position this week, here is David Bowie and...

0: was Fame. That's the new number one best-selling song in the USA this week, and it was sung by David Bowie. You've just heard the biggest selling records in America for the past week on American Top 40. My name's Casey Kasem, and we do our countdown every week at this time. Our list of the top 40 comes from Billboard's record survey for the week ending September 20th, 1975. AT40 is produced and distributed by Watermark Incorporated. Writer-producers are Nicky Wine and Don Bastani. Executive producer, Tom Rons. We tape the show here in Hollywood. Join me next week, and we'll do it again. Till then, keep your feet in the ground and keep reaching for the stars.
1: 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Special thanks to Kalila Dawkins, Rob Durkee, Pete Battistini, Scott Lakefield, Mike Savage, Michael Cross, Dave Nunez, and of course, the legend where the countdown began, Casey Kasem. I'm Larry Morgan. 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
1: 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This week's presentation is from August 6th, 1983.

Hello again, and welcome to American Top 40. My name's Casey Kasem, and I'm all set to count down the biggest hits in the USA. Our ranking is from the official Billboard survey of radio stations and record stores across the nation. Every week, we put it all together here in Hollywood and count them down to the top song in the land. Now, let's set the stage for this week's countdown with a recap of last week's top three. At number three was Flashdance, What a Feeling by Irene Cara. And the song at number two was this big hit.

Teddy Grant and Electric Avenue, the number two song last week. I'm Casey Kasem. This is American Top 40. We're reviewing last week's top three. And the song at number one was This Man.

0: The number one song last week on American Top 40, Every Breath You Take by The Police. It's been at number one for four consecutive weeks now. Does it make it five in a row? We'll find out. Our countdown of the most popular songs in the USA begins in a moment.
1: 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American Top 40.
0: I'm Casey Kasem. Here we go with our countdown of the hottest hits in the land.
1: Number 40.
0: Debuting at the lead-off position is the first top 40 hit for a five-man English band who call themselves Charlie. They come in at number 40 this week with It's Inevitable. Here's Charlie.

It's Inevitable at number 40, a debut song and the first hit song for a five-man band formed back in 1972 in England. They call themselves Charlie. After peaking at number 29 last week, the current hit by the recently reunited Hollies, the original four members, tumbles 10 notches. At number 39, it's Stop in the Name of Love.

0: Hollies on American Top 40 and Stop in the Name of Love at number 39 in the countdown, falling 10 notches. How do you break into show business? Well, Shalimar's girl singer sneaked in. She hid in the trunk of a car so she could dance on Soul Train. Details and Shalimar's latest hit coming up.
1: The hits from coast to coast.
0: AT40 originates in Hollywood. Debuting in this week's survey is the latest hit by singer Rita Coolidge. From the hit James Bond movie Octopussy, here's the hit song All Time High, coming in at number 38. Oh.

Debuting at number 38, 38-year-old Rita Coolidge on American Top 40 with All Time High from the movie Octopussy. Ever wonder how you break into show business? Well, there's no simple answer to that question. Sometimes you do it without having planned for it. Like the way singer Jody Watley of the trio Shalimar got her big break. Here's the story Jody told us. When she was a teenager, her family moved from Chicago to Los Angeles. And Jody found herself living in the city where one of her favorite TV shows originated, Don Cornelius's Soul Train. For Jody, getting on Soul Train to dance would have been a dream come true. But it was an impossible dream. The show already had enough dancers and wasn't accepting any new applications. Well, after a few months in L.A., Jody met a Soul Train dancer at a party. And he told her he could get her on the show, but she'd have to sneak in the trunk of his car. Well, for several weeks, that's how she got into dance on Soul Train, until she was finally found out. But by that time, Jody Watley was recognized as an unofficial regular, and they let her stay. In time, she became one of Soul Train's most popular dancers, and that led to her becoming a member of the group Shalimar on the Soul Train label. This week, the three members of Shalimar, Jody Watley, along with Jeffrey Daniels, the fellow who used to sneak her into Soul Train, and Howard Hewitt, debut at number 37 with their latest hit. Here's Dead Giveaway.

0: debuting at number 37, Dead Giveaway, the third top 40 hit for the group Shalimar. Up next, back-to-back on American Top 40, last year's top newcomers on the singles chart and last year's top newcomers on the album chart.
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0: Here's last year's top newcomer on the pop singles chart. This three-man, one-woman group did it with their hits Crimson and Clover, Do You Wanna Touch Me, and their number one smash, I Love Rock and Roll. Their latest hit climbed four notches to number 36 this week. Joan Jett and the Blackhearts, Fake Friends.

Friends. It moves up four notches to number 36 on American Top 40. Joan Jett and the Blackhearts. They were the top new act on the singles chart last year. Now, here's the act that was last year's top newcomer on the album chart. Their debut album was the number one album of 1982. The album was the name of the group. And they debut this week in the countdown with a song from their second album, Alpha. Here's the super group, Asia, coming in at number 35 with the highest debuting song of the week, Don't Cry.

The English group Asia on American Top 40, the four-man band debuting at number 35 with Don't Cry. Coming up, a long-distance dedication from a Texas girl who found a home away from home, half a world away.

every week, American Top 40s heard in the 50 states and around the world on great radio stations like WGOL Lynchburg, Virginia, KRIB Mason City, Iowa, and 1XW Hamilton, New Zealand. The first American hit for the English group Kajagoogoo hit number 5 a few weeks ago. Now it's at number 34. Two shots.

Kaja Gugu at number 34 with a former top 5 song called Too Shy. This is Casey Kasem on American Top 40 in Hollywood. Now we're up to our long distance dedication. It's from an American girl whose family has adopted a new homeland. And here's what she writes. Dear Casey, for the past year and a half, I've been living in New Zealand. I'm originally from Houston, Texas, and this is the first time I've lived overseas or even anywhere outside of Houston. When my dad was transferred here, our family was excited, including me, but also very apprehensive. I was worried that I would not be accepted by my peers on the opposite side of the world. However, once I was in school, I realized that teenagers everywhere are essentially the same. I became close friends with not only New Zealanders, but students of many other nations as well. My closest friend, Leanne, is from Singapore, and I also became friends with an American field scholar from Long Beach, California. My friends and I shared a lot of great times over the past 18 months, and they are very important to me. I'm going back to Texas in 2 months to finish high school and will miss all my friends at Selwyn College terribly. Casey, would you please play Down Under for all my friends in New Zealand to let them know I'll never forget them or their small but very beautiful country. They're the greatest teenagers in the entire world, and I'm very thankful that they're my friends. Thank you, Carol Parker. Okay, Carol, here's your long-distance dedication.

0: That's Down Under by Men at Work. A long-distance dedication from Carol, a Texas girl, to the friend she made in New Zealand. And the countdown rolls on.
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0: Climbing a notch this week, here's the 11th Top 40 hit for the band America. Their song is The Border.

The Border by America on American Top 40 at number 33, moving up a notch, fourth week on the chart. You know, last week we had a record-setting 25 foreign acts in the survey. This week we're down to 24, still a tremendous amount. Of those 24 foreign acts, three are from Canada. There's Bryan Adams and the group Loverboy, whose hits are coming up later in the countdown. And there's the band from Montreal. Their song is a recent number one dance hit, and it climbs five notches this week on the pop chart to number 32. Here are Men Without Hats and The Safety Dance.

0: The four-man Canadian band who call themselves Men Without Hats. They move from 37 to 32, up five notches second week on the chart with The Safety Dance. This is American Top 40 in Hollywood, California, counting down the most popular songs in the USA. I'm Casey Kasem. We'll continue in a moment. 31 big hits to go on our way to the number one song in the nation.
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0: This is Casey Kasem in Hollywood on American Top 40. We're counting down the biggest hits in the nation the way they're ranked on Billboard's Pop Singles chart. And our countdown continues.
2: Number 31.
0: As a member of the Supremes, Diana Ross hit the top 40 25 times. And since she left the group in 1970, she's hit the top

Ross on American Top 40 from the album Diana Ross. That's Pieces of Ice at number 31, third week on the chart, moving up two notches. You know, recently Australian-born rock star Rick Springfield explained why he titled his new album Living in Oz. He told writer Robin Flans, quote, "It's basically my trip from learning the guitar to where I am now." Oz is Australian slang for Australia. The album title started out as that, and it also ended up meaning living in your dream world, where you always wanted to be, which for me was wanting to be successful musically. End of quote. With the current hit from his album, Living in Oz, here's Rick Springfield up two notches to number 30 with Human Touch. Hey,

0: Rick Springfield moving up two notches, third week on the chart with Human Touch. A listener in Maryland wants to know how many female duos have hit the top 40. Well, female duos are the rarest of all duos. In the rock era, we've only had six. The earliest of them hit with a song called No More, and the most recent with a song called Sukiyaki. Details coming up.
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0: I'm Casey Kasem.
1: Number 29.
0: The song that makes the biggest move within the countdown leaps a big nine notches this week to number 29. Here's Billy Joel with Tell Her About It.

0: This week's biggest moving record, moving from 38 to 29, second week on the chart, Tell Her About It by Billy Joel. Now, let's answer that question about female duos. Laura Hutchins of Silver Spring, Maryland, wants to know how many female duos have made the top 40 in the rock era. Well, female duos are the rarest. Since the rock era began back in 1955, a total of 122 different duos have hit the top 40. That's not counting duets sung by two solo artists who got together to record a song or two. I'm talking about 122 regular duos who have hit the top 40. Now, 52 of them have been male-female duos. 64 of them were duos of two men. And only 6 of those 122 duos were two women. The first rock era female duo hit back in 1955 with the song titled No More. They were the Dijon sisters. Another hit big in 1956 with two songs, Tonight You Belong to Me and Gonna Get Along Without You Now. They were Patience and Prudence. Another female duo hit in 1956 with Eddie My Love, the Teen Queens. In 1963, a female duo hit with You Don't Have to Be a Baby to Cry, and they were the Caravels. A Japanese female duo hit in 1979 with Kiss in the Dark, and they were Pink Lady. And finally, in 1981, the 6th female duo hit with their remake of Sukiyaki, the duo A Taste of Honey. And there's your answer, Laura. There were 6 female duos to hit the top 40 in the rock era. Thanks for writing in. Now on with the countdown.
1: Number 28.
0: This week, the third top 40 hit from Journey's album Frontiers climbed 3 notches to 28, and it's titled After the Fall.

0: Moving from 31 to 28 in our countdown, third week on the chart, that's Journey, the five-man band formed back in 1973 in San Francisco. And that's where they're based. Their latest hit, After the Fall, as the countdown continues.
1: Hits from coast to coast, American Top 40.
0: AT40 originates in Hollywood. I'm Casey Kasem. Here's a song written in part by Steve Porcaro of Toto and produced by the great Quincy Jones. Climbing eight notches to number 27, it's Human Nature by Michael Jackson.

Mother Nature, survey song number 27, second week in the top 40, and the fifth top 40 hit from the LP Thriller, Michael Jackson. Rod Stewart, who's currently in the midst of a 70-city world tour, gave a special treat to his fans at his show in Glasgow, Scotland. For his encore, Rod came out wearing kilts and matching Tam O'Shanter hat. And they weren't just any kilts. They were the authentic Stewart clan tartan, which dates back hundreds of years. At number 26 in our countdown this week, here's Rod Stewart and Baby.

0: Rod Stewart peaked last week at number 14 with that song, Baby Jane. This week he falls to 26 in the countdown. You know, most album titles usually come from the recording act's name or from a song on the LP. But when the English band ELO released their debut album in America back in 1972, that album got its title because somebody telephoned London and nobody answered. That story and ELO's latest hit coming up.
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0: Every week we count down the most popular songs in the land, from Justice, Illinois to Court Rock, Oregon, from Justiceburg, Texas to Lawyersville, New York. And at number 25, here's Jackson Browne and Lawyers in Love.

Brown on American Top 40. His hit, Lawyers in Love, moves from 28 to 25 in our countdown. You know, albums get their titles in a lot of different ways. Usually they're named for the act itself, or for a song on the LP, or after the album's concept or theme. But the American debut album by the British group ELO got its name all because no one answered the telephone. ELO drummer Bev Bevan told us this story. Back in 1972, the band, then called Electric Light Orchestra, had released their first album in England, and the American release was scheduled next. Bev said, quote, "The album in England was just called Electric Light Orchestra, which makes sense because it's a debut album. And when it was going to be released in America on the United Artists record label, someone there said, 'Check in London with this new group Electric Light Orchestra on what the title of the album is.' And somebody called our office, and there was no reply on the telephone. So the American who made the call wrote on a pad to their boss, 'Regarding your query as to what the Electric Light Orchestra's first album title is, no answer.' And people figured that was the name of the album, and it was released as 'No Answer,'" unquote. And that's how ELO's debut album got its title, according to Bev Bevan, the drummer. 11 albums later, ELO does all the naming of their LPs themselves, like the latest one called Secret Messages. It features their current hit at number 24 in the countdown. It's Rock and Roll is King. Here's ELO.

0: and Roll is King, ELO on American Top 40 at number 24 again this week. We're counting down to a song by the oldest living composer to ever hit the top 40. A man named Israel, who was born in Russia and took his showbiz name from the capital of Germany. He's the man who wrote God Bless America. Details coming up.
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0: American Top 40's heard in the 50 states and around the world every week on great radio stations like WPXC, Punxsutawney, Pennsylvania, KINL, Eagle Pass, Texas, and WGCL, Cleveland, Ohio. Holding at number 23 this week is the band out of Portland, Oregon, Quarter Flash, and Take Me to Heart.

number 23 in popularity again this week on American Top 40. That's Take Me to Heart by Quarterflash. Lead vocal by Rindy Ross. Well, now we're up to a song that set a record the first week it entered the countdown. This song has made its composer the oldest living songwriter to ever hit the top 40. This man's real name is Israel Balin. He was born in 1888 in Taman, Russia, a Jewish settlement in Siberia. When he was still a little boy, his family came to America. Israel's father died when Israel was only 8, so he had to take a job selling newspapers in the Lower East Side of New York City. But he always had a love for music. And at 16, he started working for a music publisher. Not long after that, he went to work as a singing waiter. And then he started writing songs. Songs that began a legendary career. He took on a pen name, and Israel, the Russian immigrant, became Irving. Irving Berlin. And what songs he wrote. Classics like A Pretty Girl Is Like a Melody. Cheek to Cheek. There's No Business Like Show Business. God Bless America. White Christmas, and many, many more. Musicals like Easter Parade, Annie Get Your Gun, Holiday Inn, and countless others. One of his contemporaries, the late Jerome Kern, said, "Irving Berlin has no place in American music. He is American music." End of quote. And to add to his amazing list of achievements, Irving Berlin is 95 years old today and has become the oldest living songwriter to ever hit the top 40. And the song he's done it with is one he wrote way back in 1930. The new version is by Dutch recording artist Taco. Up four notches to number 22 this week on American Top 40, here's Irving Berlin's Putting on the Ritz.

0: Survey song number 22, moving up four notches. The first chart song in the U.S. for a Dutchman whose name is Taco. And the countdown continues.
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0: The smaller the numbers, the bigger the hits as we count them down right here on AT40. Here's one of 16 British acts in our survey this week, The Fix from London at number 21 with 6.

0: The group is The Fix. Their first top 40 hit in the United States is at number 21 on American Top 40, moving up a notch, fifth week on the chart. Saved by Zero. I'm Casey Kasem. This is AT40 in Hollywood. We're counting down the week's 40 biggest hit singles, and we're 20 big hits away from the number one song in the USA. We'll continue in a moment, so stay right where you are.
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0: We're counting down the hottest hits in the nation on American Top 40. I'm Casey Kasem, and the countdown continues.
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0: In their fourth week in the survey, Culture Club climbs five notches with the follow-up to their recent hit, Time. Here's I'll Tumble For You.

Culture Club on American Top 40 with lead singer Boy George. They're at number 20, moving up five notches with I'll Tumble For You. At number 19 for a second week are Phil Collins, Rick Savage, Steve Clark, Rick Allen, and Joe Elliott. The five-man band called Def Leppard. They're from England. Their hit is Rock of Ages.

number 19 in popularity, second week in a row, fifth week on the chart. Def Leppard from their LP Pyromania, Rock of Ages. 18 big ones to number one and counting down.

Casey Kasem. This week, a song co-produced by Nile Rodgers, the man who led the group Chic to such big hits as La Freak and Good Times, is at number 18 in our survey. Here's China Girl by David Bowie.

David Bowie on American Top 40. The 35-year-old Londoner at number 18, moving up two notches with China Girl. This next song is by a recording star who recently donated one of his trademark trench coats to a celebrity auction which was raising money for muscular dystrophy. And that trench coat brought in a whopping $450. That trench coat belonged to none other than Prince. His current hit falls five notches this week to number 17, 1999, Prince.

0: falling from number 12 to number 17 this week on American Top 40. That's Prince with 1999. A listener in Maryland wants to know what recording act has had the most number one albums. Well, breaking it down, the leading group came from Liverpool. The leading male came from Tupelo. And the female with the most number one albums came from Brooklyn. Details coming up.
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0: I'm Casey Kasem. AT40 originates in Hollywood. After climbing as high as number 6 and staying there for a couple of weeks, last week the Kinks fell to 13, this week to 16 with

with their former top 10 record, The Kinks, on American Top 40, falling from 13 to 16 in the countdown. Come Dancing. Now, let's answer that question about the recording act with the most number one albums in the history of the chart. That's the question that comes from Audrey Cole in Ellicott City, Maryland. And Audrey, let me answer that question by categories. Among female solo singers with the most number one albums,

0: Albums, the leader is a woman who was born and raised in Brooklyn, New York. Since 1963, she's hit the number one spot on the album chart 5 times. I'm talking about Barbra Streisand. Then, among male artists, the leader is a man who was born in Tupelo, Mississippi. And beginning in 1956, he hit number one on the album chart 9 times. Of course, that's the king, Elvis Presley. Barbra and Elvis hold the record, respectively, for most number ones for a female act and most number ones for a male act. But the act that holds the record for groups and duos also holds the overall record. It's the band from Liverpool who hit number one on the album chart 15 times. Of course, it's the Fabulous Beatles. And there's your answer, Audrey. The Beatles are the recording act with the most number one albums in the history of the chart. 15 of them. Thanks for writing in.
1: Number 15.
0: Here's another of the 3 Canadian acts in our survey. Bryan Adams climbing a notch to number 15 with Cuts Like a Knife.

The title song from the album cuts like a knife. At number 15, moving up a notch, the 23-year-old singer born in Kingston, Ontario, making his home in Vancouver, British Columbia. His name, Bryan Adams, as the countdown continues. The hits